0: at the 29, and that's where the Lions will take over. First down and 10. Derek, the Lions ran for 399 yards. Last week, Steve Weber talked about the emphasis and being able to control the clock, win the time of possession, and he said flat out, we got to avoid the penalties.
1: Yeah, I mean, it's going to have to be a, you know, you don't want to say a perfect game, but the Lions aren't going to be afforded many mistakes tonight. I wasn't at the game last Saturday against Lawrenceville. I was off the grid camping at Lincoln Trail, but I know the Lions put on quite the show.
0: Luke Brody in the shotgun. Max Welsh to his left. They'll hand it off to Welsh. He'll run it off the right side. Across the 30 he goes to the 31-yard line. A gain of a couple. Brings up second down and 8. Max Welsh, 214 yards on the ground last week. 5 touchdowns for the junior running back. His dad, Brandon, a former Lions running back. He was a heck of a player in his time. At Marshall High School was Brandon Welsh. So it'll be Bryce Parker split out far side to the left. Silas Dean near side here to the right. Brody in the shotgun. Welsh to his right. Brody takes the snap. Hands it off to Welsh. He'll run it off the left side, and there's nowhere to go. No gain on the play. Brings up third down and 8, and right there, Mount Carmel got a push on that right side, and the Lions will have a third down and 8.
1: Yeah, it's just going to be tough tonight to create running room. I feel like this is a night where the Lions are going to have to take some chances through the air as Max Welsh comes off. Looks like he might have a stinger, potentially. That arm hanging a little limp. But we talk about Mount Carmel every year, good football program. 37-4 in the LIC since joining in 2023. And since 1978, they're 106-6. Against LIC opponents.
0: So now Brody in the shotgun. Play action to Cooper Danke. Under pressure is Brody. He's going to be sacked. Sacked back near the 20-yard line. They brought a blitz. And Tucker Martin sacks Luke Brody back at the 21. And the Lions are going to be forced to punt the football away. So the Lions will go 3-and-out on their very first possession of the football game.
1: Yeah, tough sequence there. Getting into 3rd and long. They bring the heat. It gets home. And the Lions are going to have to punt it. 4th and 20.
0: So the clock will tick under 10 minutes to go. We're just 2 minutes into this football game. Metter deep along with Brantley Krupp. Now a punt by Brody is going to be off the side of his foot, and it's going to be great starting field position for the Golden Aces of Mount Carmel. They'll be at the 34-yard line of the Big Red with 9:46 to go here in this first quarter of play. So not the start the Lions were looking for here at Riverview Stadium in Mount Carmel, Illinois. The Medicine Shop, Alan Reed and his staff, longtime supporters of the Lions, their full-service pharmacy at the Medicine Shop. Ken Mitchell's a longtime Edward Jones investment expert in Marshall, bringing you Lions football alongside Derek Eidelon, Joey O'Rourke. No score, 9:46 to go here in the opening quarter. It'll be River Dysher coming in the pistol formation. Two receivers to the right, one to the left. They're going to hand it off. The run at left side. A hole right there inside the 30. Down to the 27 or 28-yard line.
1: Yeah, and River Dysher just a junior for the Golden Aces.
0: And that was Paul Ray Garrett. Again, I don't believe Ike Militone is available for this Mount Carmel football team tonight. Two receivers split to the far side. It is Shane Metter in the slot, far right. Now it'll be Dysher handing it off to Paul Ray Garrett, nowhere to go. A nice play there by the senior defender.

0: It is Shane Metter in the slot, far right. Now it'll be Dyshear handing it off to Paul Ray. Garrett didn't know where to go. A nice play there by the senior defensive end, Joseph Stafford. Then his buddies came in to help him as well. And on the tackle, Rocco Ginavola, who's added a, looks like a neck roll to the back of his equipment.
1: You're going for the Brian Cox look?
0: Did Urlacher play with one too? I can't remember.
1: I think at times.
0: Yeah. So now it'll be third down and four. Dyshear in the shotgun. Paul Ray Garrett to his right. Two receivers again to the far side. Two here to the near side. Dyshear wants to throw. Looks left. Does throw. It's got a man. It's caught here near sideline. Inside the 25 at the 24-yard line. Pass was completed to Chase Wiggins.
1: Looks like they're going to be a little short.
0: And they are going to be short of a first down by about a yard. Luke Brody, the defensive back out there, one of the first men on the scene, in on the tackle. Now the Lions defense got to stand strong. They've done it several times this year. Can they do it here on the opening possession for Mount Carmel? Dyshear in the shotgun. Two receivers to the far side. He's going to take the snap. Fakes the handoff. He's going to keep it. He's going to lower his shoulder, and then he's hit and dropped after picking up the first down at the 22-yard line. It is Dyshear getting tackled by the Lions quarterback, Luke Brody, playing defensive back. It is a first down for the Mount Carmel Golden Aces. And you look at Dyshear. 6'2", 205 pounds. A good size is River Dyshear. They'll hand it off to Paul Ray Garrett. He is not going to have anywhere to go. Good job by Rocco Ginavola. Mm-hmm. Getting upfield, turned it back in. That allowed Fisher Bishop, Lachlan Smith, and Eli Thompson to come in to make a tackle.
1: And again, that's been the strength of the Lions defense so far, is run defense up the middle especially. They've been pretty stout for the most part. And getting some penetration, two tackles for loss here as Mount Carmel gets into their second series here on their first drive.
0: Second down and 11. Metter and Wiggins split here to the near side. Dyshear takes the handoff play action, and his pass is wide of the intended receiver. I believe it was Joseph Stafford getting in there, affecting that pass. It falls incomplete. Now brings up third down and 11. Good pressure there by Stafford on the far side of that defensive line. It was intended for Owen Blake, a 6'2", 175-pound senior. So third down and 11, ball at the Lions' 23-yard line. Now we've got whistles, and what do we got? Are they going to have to move the football back? They will move the football back a yard. So they misspotted the football.
1: Nice try, Mount Carmel.
0: And now it'll be third down and 11. Dyshear in the shotgun. He'll take the snap, rolls out right, looking to throw, wants to throw, steps up now. He's going to throw it, and he's got a man, and it's in and out of his hands. And maybe even getting his hand in there to knock the football away with Silas Dean, and now to bring up fourth down and 11.
1: Yeah, thrown just a little bit behind him to the inside as he was had an outbreaking route, kind of a scramble drill there, coming back to his quarterback. And like you said, Joey, Silas Dean in position. I don't know that he broke it up, but he definitely didn't make the catch easy.
0: 7:03 to go. Clock stopped after the incompletion. It'll be three receivers split to the far side. New man in the game is Aaron Guanapi. Now Dyshear in an empty shotgun. Back to pass, looking. Wants to throw. Throws a fade down the far side into the end zone and out of bounds. It's going to be incomplete in the Lions' defense. After giving up a first down, does stand strong, and it gets the offense back the ball. With 6:57 to go, Derek, the defense again was stout for this Lions team on that first drive.
1: Yeah, Lions are going to need a lot of that tonight, getting the Golden Aces off the field. Really good job by the defense there to hold strong, force a fourth and long, too. Some incompletions, and that was one thing I saw in warmups, watching Dyshear throw the ball. Really moonshots on the deep balls, which typically, you know, not your highest completion rate, is putting a little bit less air under him and gets him out of bounds, no chance to make a catch.
0: First down and 10.
1: But Luke, good coverage as well.
0: Luke Brody in the shotgun. It looks like Max Welsh may be back in the game, or is that Cooper Danke? We'll have to wait and see. Brody takes the snap, hands it off. That is Max Welsh. Right side, stutter step, patient, gets a shoulders down, then made a man miss, and now a good push.
1: Yeah.
0: And they're continuing to drive forward and finally driven backwards.
1: Nice scrum.
0: At the 28-yard line. Let's see where they mark.

0: Okay, maybe the 27.
1: So they're going to give him about 4 yards, maybe five.
0: That'll be a gain of, we'll say, five.
1: Yeah.
0: We'll give him five, second down and five. Ball at the 28-yard line. Good run there. And again, he's just become such a patient runner over the year. Real maturity shown by Max Welsh. Now Wyatt Geltz into the backfield. He's to the left of Brody in the shotgun. Max Welsh here to the right. Two receivers split here to the near side. Brody is going to keep it on a QB ISO. Run off the left side. Going to try and bounce it outside. Broke a tackle, but then can't break two or three Mount Carmel defenders' tackles. The Lions will lose a yard. Now to bring up third down and long. And again, you know, Brody trying to find something there. Tried to bounce it out to the outside. And where the Lions have had real success with that ISO has been running it right up the middle.
1: Yeah, I would. I mean, just looking out there, number 17, how do you pronounce that?
0: Guanapa?
1: Guanapa. 5'7", so maybe in an area where we can get some of our bigger receivers matched up on him and take some shots down the field.
0: Two receivers split to the far side. Max Welsh back there. Now they're going to swing it out. They've got Silas Dean, and Dean is going to be quickly hit by Metter. They do pick up a yard or two on the play, but it will bring up fourth down. And man, did Metter come up in a hurry to make that tackle of Silas Dean. And now to bring up fourth down, and the Lions are going to have to punt the football away again.
1: Yeah, you can tell this Mount Carmel defense plays fast. They swarm to the football. Lions are going to have to make some plays tonight to move it, because I don't think long, sustained drives are necessarily going to be where we find points. It's going to have to be some splash plays and some chunk plays.
0: So Brody will try and get a better punt away this time. Good snap. His punt is away. This is a much better punt. It's going to take a Lions bounce, and Silas Dean touched it out at the 40, touched it down at the 43, and that's a mental mistake there by Silas Dean, because that was going to take at least another 5 to 7 yard roll for the Lions, but now it's down at the 42-yard line.
1: They saw the ball and said, "I see the ball, I'm going to grab it."
0: Yeah. And now it'll be first down and 10 for the Mount Carmel Golden Aces. And that was going to be a good punt, because that had the top spin that the Lions needed to really try and change his field position. Now let's see, Derek. They didn't really run Dyscher a lot on that. They only ran him one time on that first series. Let's see what Mount Carmel comes out with here.
1: Yeah, and they did it. And I don't know, but if they're overlooking Marshall a little bit in this game, it could be a game where in the game plan, they did run him on fourth down.
0: Now they're going to set up a screen, and they've got a man that's Wiggins on the far side. He'll run out of bounds in Lions territory at the 49-yard line.
1: But to get back to that, I could see where in the game plan, you know, fourth down, they want to pick it up, fourth and short, they run Dyscher, but I would imagine getting this late in the season, playoffs coming up, you know, may not be in the game plan to – you know,
0: right,
1: cut him loose running the ball.
0: So 4:36 to go. Second down and one. Ball at the Lions 49-yard line. Wiggins will go in motion. They're going to go play action. They'll run it with Dyscher, and there he goes up the middle. 30, 25, 20, 15, 10, 5. Touchdown, Mount Carmel, with 4:28 to go here in this first quarter of play. The Aces strike first.
1: Untouched, it looked like, and you see the burst of speed there. We haven't had a chance to see it yet tonight, but top-end speed there, the burst, just fake the handoff, a little gap, and he was gone.
0: And now with 4:28 to go, they will, it appears, go for two.
1: Yeah, looking at their stats, they've only attempted 15 point-after-attempt kicks this year, so definitely tend to go for two after the touchdown.
0: So 4:28 to go. Dyscher in the shotgun. He'll take the snap. He's going to keep it, and he is going to be hit, and he is going to be called short of the goal line. And with 4:28 to go in the quarter, the two-point conversion is no good. 4:28 to go here at Mount Carmel. Lions trailing Mount Carmel 6-0. Back after this 30-second break on Magic Hits 105.9.
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0: Press one, press two, hold please, more hold music.
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0: Now that's more like it.

0: 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Wiggins has the ball teed up at the 40. Now he's going to go a directional kick, kicks it right at Max Welsh, who will take it across the 30, make a man miss, and gets to the 35, maybe even the 36-yard line. So a nice return there by Max Welsh, and the Lions with 4:22 to go. Trail Mount Carmel 6-0. Lions football brought to you by CNN Timber. Clayton and Michelle Bishop for all your logging needs. Clayton and the gang can take care of you. Clayton, a former Lions football player for John Haston at Marshall High School, was talking with Clayton in the pregame before we came on the air. Glad to have him down here.
1: John Haston, longtime Marshall Lions head coach
0: and current mayor. And now I don't know what the discussion is here, but I think we've got it resolved. Yeah. Coach Haston, now the mayor of Marshall, 4:22 to go. Ball at the 36-yard line of Mount Carmel. Brody in an empty shotgun. Three receivers split to the far side. Now Welsh goes in motion. They'll hand it to him on a sweep. Cuts it back upfield. Nice cut there by Max Welsh. Yeah. Gets it to the 39-yard line, maybe even the 40. They're going to give him the 40. So a gain of 4, and it'll bring up 2nd down and 6. Man, that was a nice cut back across the green to get into the middle of the field and get to the 40.
1: Yeah, and the offensive line for the Lions doing a solid job here early on. Again, have their hands full. The defensive line, Mike Gianavola was pointing out, not a heavy.
0: 5-230
1: on their roster, but a lot of speed up front, and that's gonna create problems with its own.
0: Now Brody's gonna run it on a QB ISO off the left side. Fisher Bishop, the pulling guard, runs it to the 45. Does Brody? He'll be shy of a first down, but it's 3rd down and a couple, and it's very manageable. Actually, 3rd down and 1, a very manageable 3rd down. Man, that was a nice push and a nice hard run there by Brody off the left side.
1: Yeah, I'd like to see the Lions get a few first downs here, get a drive going, some momentum, keep the Mount Carmel defense on the field.
0: So with 3:19 to go, they say you can't play music in between the snaps as the Lions are trying to call the...
1: Okay, Dad. Jeez.
0: Trying to call the play, and now it'll be 3rd down and 1. So now it'll be Max Welsh split out to the far side. Here to the near side, it's Silas Dean. Brody in an empty shotgun formation. It's going to be Brody keeping it. He's going to run it, and he is going to be tackled across the 45. Had to get to the 46. I think they're going to mark him shy of a first down, and it's going to be 4th down and a short one.
1: Yeah, just looked like he was going to burst through, and someone just grabbed him, and strong arms, strong hands, didn't let him get through.
0: Now Brody hands it off to Max Welsh. Welsh is going to get a first down across the 46 to the 47-yard line, and the Lions will get a new set of downs. That's the first down for the Lions here tonight. And now it'll be Cooper Danke coming in to spell Max Welsh. Again, Welsh coming off what was a huge game last week. 214 yards and 5 touchdowns. We're already 2.5 minutes to go here in this first quarter of play, a fast-moving first quarter. Two receivers here to the near side, and Danke and Bryce Parker. Silas Dean split to the far side. Geltz goes in motion. They'll hit him on a sweep. He bounces out the outside. Curtains it upfield. Across midfield, he goes to the 49-yard line of the Mount Carmel. Golden Ace is a nice 3-yard run there by Wyatt Geltz. Actually, are they going to give him the 49?
1: No, I thought they were going. They're moving it back.
0: Okay, yeah, I thought they were going to the 48, and I'm like, that's a generous spot. But they do mark it at the 49, and it'll bring up 2nd down and 7. Nice run there by Wyatt Geltz.
1: If this white hat

0: puts a stop to the little bit of music between plays. What do you think he'd say about the air raid sirens and vuvuzelas that have been going on at Marshall home games this season?
1: 1:43 to go. It'll be Brody in an empty shotgun. Same formation. Two receivers here to the near side, one to the far side, and Dean. QB ISO with Brody, and he's going to be driven backwards. Going to be driven backwards and then slammed down.
0: That's close to a flag.
1: And it'll be a loss of one back to midfield. And now it'll bring up third down and eight. So third down and eight. 1:18 clock running to go here in the first quarter. Welshag, Terry, Lisa, Cody, Lindsay, proud to support the Marshall Lions. Graham Feed, Ben Furlong in the gang. They've got a new location in Terre Haute. Stop by and check it out. What a beautiful location that is.
0: Yeah.
1: So Brody in the shotgun. Play clock down to nine. Goes hard count. Mount Carmel. Very disciplined, and now Steve Weber wants a timeout with 52 seconds to go. So 52 seconds to go here in the first. Lions trailing Mount Carmel 6-0. Back after this timeout on WMNC Radio.
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1: 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Lions football brought to you by Owen Ford. Truck month at Owen Ford. They're at the corner of Route 1 and Highway 40 in Marshall. Keep going with Owen. Danke goes in motion. Now they want to throw. They got him in. It's Silasstein. He's got a first down inside the 40. Tackled down at the 37-yard line. Nice play call out of the timeout by the Big Red. They're going to give him the 36 forward motion. And there we go. First down and 10, the second first down on this drive.
0: Good job by Silasstein, too, sitting down in the hole. It would have been really easy to run right through that into coverage, but just sat it down. Easy throw and catch. Big first down. I'd like to see some more of that, taking shots and not waiting until third down.
1: Play clock at 16, game clock at 30. Danke split to the far side with Bryce Parker. Silasstein here to the near side. Brody's going to keep it on a QB ISO, and he's going to fumble the football. The ball is out, and it's going to be recovered. Guanapa has it. 30, 25, 20, 15, 10, 5, touchdown. Mount Carmel with 14 seconds to go here in this first quarter of play. And the Lions, a turnover right there, goes for a touchdown, a scoop and score, and the Lions are down two scores.
0: Couldn't tell if that got punched out.
1: It looked like it got punched out the way that it came out.
0: Yeah.
1: And so now it'll be 12-0 with the two-point conversion to come for this Mount Carmel Golden Aces team. Lions had a great drive going, had a 36-yard line of the Mount Carmel Golden Aces.
0: And I just don't know about the quarterback ISO in a game like this where they're controlling. I think running up the middle is going to be difficult regardless of who it is. But again, I'd like to see the Lions take to the air a little bit more, try to get players in space instead of trying to do our work there inside.
1: So Dysher in the shotgun. He's going to fake the handoff. He'll keep it, and he's going to be
0: short again.
1: No good, short again, and the Lions defense comes up with a stop right there with 14 seconds to go. The two-point conversion again, no good for the Golden Aces. 14 seconds to go, back after this 30-second break on Magic Hits 105.9.
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0: 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I'm Joey Rourke. The Lions trailing 12-0 with 14 seconds to go. 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Rob Osborne, Austin Osborne, and the gang, they just installed some carpet. And our son Chase's room. Osborne's Georgia Carpet. So now Wiggins will kick the football away from the 40-yard line. And now he'll, again, a directional kick, and it'll be Max Welsh at the 25. Now he's going to bounce it outside, tried to turn it back upfield, couldn't get to the 31-yard line, gets to the 30, and that's where the Lions, with 9 seconds to go, have it first down and 10. Derek, the Lions had a drive going, but unfortunately ended in a scoop-and-score fumble for Mount Carmel, but the Lions have shown they can move the football against this Mount Carmel defense.
1: Yeah, last drive was encouraging. Obviously, the turnover leads directly to points, scoop and score. And, you know, it's picking on Guanapa a little bit, being 5'7", but, man, he can fly. He scooped that up no problem, outran everybody.
0: Max Welsh did come off hobbling, so hopefully he is okay. Two receivers split to the far side. Silas Dean will be the lone receiver here to the near side. 9 seconds to go. Empty shotgun formation for Luke Brody. Sends a man in motion in Danky. They're going to hand it off to him. He'll turn it upfield. He'll get out to the 33-yard line, and that'll be the final play of the first quarter. At the end of one, here in Mount Carmel, Illinois, the Lions trailing the undefeated and highly rated Mount Carmel Golden Aces by the score of 12-0. Back with more Lions football after this on Magic Hits 105.9.
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2: We go to the second quarter of play here at Riverview Stadium, also known as the Snake Pit in Mount Carmel. Lions have it second down. They'll go play action. Brody here near side. Now being chased by Kling. He's going to turn it upfield. He's going to run it across the 40-yard line. Let's see if they give him the 41 or 42.
3: Oh, he got well beyond that.
2: Have a first down for the Marshall Lions. A nice run there by Luke Brody, picking up a first down here on the near sideline. And the Lions, again, their third down here of the game. Had two on their previous drive. They got it to the 36-yard line of the Golden Aces before the turnover. Lions have moved it.
3: Luke Brody, good use of the pump fake as he's rolling out. No intention of throwing it, but was able to hold the defender, get the edge. Nice 15-yard scamper.
2: Now it's going to be a quick throw here. It's Bryce Parker. A nice job there by Parker hanging on to that football. Guanapa was all over him here on the near sideline. They get it to the 48-yard line. A nice throw and catch there. Gain of 6 will bring up second down and 4.
3: Yeah, Max Welsh on the training table looks to be in some pain. Hopefully he's okay, but you know, maybe without him here for the at least this series, hopefully not the whole game, hopefully not beyond that.
2: Looks like they're maybe trying to stretch out what would be the hip or the groin area. So 11:15 clock running to go. Brody in the shotgun. They'll hand it off to Danke. He'll run it up the middle and then take a big shot at midfield. Hopefully he's okay, man. He really saw his head and his neck snap back there. He gets up. Looks like he's okay. And he's going to stay in the football game. Man, what a tough run by the freshman.
3: Yeah, got it up in there, finished the run. Picks up 2 or 3 yards, make it a third and manageable, third and three here.
2: So 10:45 clock running to go here in the first half. Lions trailing 12-0. Dean and Parker split out to the far side. Brody in the shotgun. Cooper Danke to his right. Now sends him in motion out of the backfield. Now he's going to fake it. Now swing it. Now throws it, and he set him up to take a big hit there, and he got drilled. That was River Deischer delivering the hit to the midsection of Cooper Danke, and he is down. And we are going to have an injury timeout on the field. 10:28 to go here in this first half. Lions trailing Mount Carmel 12-0. 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

0: Brody now will drop back to punt this football away. Ball at midfield. Now they're going to fake it. It's going to be Max Welsh running it. He's got a first down into Mount Carmel territory at the 45-yard line with 10:23 to go here in this first half of play. And Derek, in a game like this, when you're the heavy underdog, sometimes you got to bring out a little trickeration, and the Lions do it right there on the fake punt, and they pick up a big first down.
1: Yeah, really well done. Pick up the first down. We've had a couple of punts this year, and I think both of them going to the up man. And also good to see Max Welsh back in the football game.
0: Yeah, Cooper Danke came running over to the sideline, so that was a good sight to see. He might have just got the wind knocked out of him. So now Brody in the shotgun, a running back to each side. They're going to hand it off to Welsh. He'll run it off the right side, then he's going to be driven backwards, swung back by 71, Aiden Reynolds. And it'll be no gain. It'll bring up second down and 10. And now Maddox Keim will come into the game. He'll replace Barnett. Maddox Keim, a freshman, will take over the center duties. So 9.5 minutes to go here in the first half. Lions trailing 12-0. Lions have drove the ball into Mount Carmel territory twice here tonight. Deepest they've been is a 36 that ended in a fumble. Welsh split out to the far side. Play clock down to 3. 2 to the

0: Welsh split out to the far side. Play clock down to three. Two to the near side. Now Brody under pressure. Under pressure. They want to set up a screen. They've got Silas Dean inside the 30. He is going to take it to the far sideline. 30, 25, 20, and driven out of bounds. Near the 15-yard line, they're going to mark him out at the 16. And that's a big play there and a great play call.
1: There we go. I mean, you saw that. I was hoping that was a screen right off the snap because Luke Brody had.
0: Oh, now they're going to call a hold. I didn't even see a penalty flag. So they're going to call a penalty. Didn't even see the flag on the field.
1: Yeah.
0: But that'll take away a big gain all the way to the 16.
1: Come on, let us have it.
0: And now they'll take it back to the 45-yard line with 9:04 to go. As a

0: Brody in the shotgun. Sends Wyatt Gelt in motion from right to left. Now Brody rolls out left here near side. Wants to throw, and his pass intended for Silas Dean is knocked down incomplete by Brantley Krupp. It'll bring up third down and 20.
1: Yeah, and he might have had him. He just kind of choked the throw a little bit. Need to put a little bit more air under it to get past that boundary defender, but gets knocked incomplete, and really the best outcome the Lions could hope for there, because could have easily been intercepted.
0: Riedel Incorporated, Josh Fry and the gang, your Altos, Bad Boy, and Grasshopper dealer in Marshall. That's Riedel Incorporated, Shore Murphy Insurance in Marshall. That's Jeff, Wendy, Jason, Drew, and the gang. Third down and 20. Brody, play action, under pressure, under heavy pressure. Now is going to throw it, and it falls incomplete. And it'll bring up fourth down and 20. Good job there by Brody just to get rid of that one. And an incompletion threw it in the direction of Reed Ramey. And now it'll be a punt coming for the Big Red.
1: And they will punt it here, I would imagine.
0: So fourth down and 20. Ball at the 45-yard line of the Lions.
1: Good possession, though. Play a little keep away from the Mount Carmel offense. Very explosive.
0: And now Brody will be back to punt this football away. Bullen, Fuel, Oil, and Propane. Pat Brazier and the gang. Fuel, Oil, and Propane, they can take care of you at Bullen Fuel. Snap, good. Brody's punt is away. And it is going to go out of bounds at the Mount Carmel 33-yard line of Mount Carmel with 8:47 to go here in the first half. So 12-0, the Lions trailing Mount Carmel. Lions playing them tough. The difference is a touchdown run and a scoop and score. The touchdown run was by Deischer, which went for a big gain. The two-point conversions, though, have been no good. The Lions defense has stood tall on those. Logan Idle, an Edward Jones investment expert, proud Marshall High School alum, bringing you Lions football here tonight. Quality Lime Company, the company that rocks. After the game, we'll have the Quality Lime Company. Rock solid play of the game. Dice from the shotgun, three receivers here to the near side. Now Dice is going to keep it, and he's going to be swallowed up by Lachlan Smith.
1: Lachlan
0: Smith swallows him up. Loss of two on the play. A nice play there by the junior Lachlan Smith on the defensive line for the Big Red.
1: Yeah, Mount Carmel has not run very many plays today, but three tackles for loss already for the Lions. Obviously the big play on offense and then the scoop and score, but the Lions defense doing a really good job on all plays but one.
0: Kate Stuckey in a defensive back on the far side. Again, three receivers here to the near side. Now Deischer wants to throw it. He's got Metter. He's tripped up. Tripped up by Rocco Gianavola, then finished off on the tackle by, I believe that was Joe Stafford. It was Joseph Stafford. And now to bring up third down. Third down and about seven for Mount Carmel. They go no huddle. Paul Ray Garrett off to the left side of Deischer. Deischer wants to throw, does throw. He's got a man. It's caught. That's Wiggins. Breaks a tackle of Cade Stuckey. 45, 30, 35, 25, 15, 10. Breaks another touchdown down the far sideline. And that'll be a 64-yard pitch and catch from River Deischer to Chase Wiggins. And with 7:43 to go, it's Mount Carmel, 18, and the Lions, nothing. And again, just a pretty simple pitch and catch on a little
1: 6-yard curl.
0: Yep. And the Lions couldn't bring him down. And with 7:43 to go, they'll go for two.
1: See if the Lions can remain stout here on the two-point conversion. See if they run it with the quarterback again. They do.
0: Deischer's going to keep it, and this time he's into the end zone untouched, and the two-point conversion is good. 7:43 to go here in the first half. Lions trailing highly rated Mount Carmel 20-0. Back after this 30-second timeout on Magic Hits 105.9.
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1: 7:43 to go here in the first half. Riverview Stadium, Mount Carmel, Illinois, alongside Derek Idle. I'm Joey O'Rourke. Lions trailing Mount Carmel 20-0. 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Longtime supporters of the Lions, Big Mitch, a former offensive lineman, defensive lineman for the Lions. Appreciate their support of APCO Midwest and Greenup. They invite you to come join their winning team. How's retiring like a millionaire sound to you? Many have done that at VAPCO. Pooch kick, and it is going to check up nicely. Wow. And then Bryce Parker is tackled at the 20-yard line. A Mount Carmel player slow to get up. That's 21, Tucker Martin. But, I mean, that ball checked up just perfectly. And, you know, in golf, they talk about the backspin. Mm-hmm. That absolutely had the backspin before it went out of bounds.
2: And really, I think the right play by Bryce Parker there looked like it was going to go out of bounds, gave it an opportunity, but then was able to pounce on it and not have a disaster.
1: So 7:41 to go. Lions trailing 20-0. Silas Dean split out to the far side. Bryce Parker here to the near side. Max Welsh, the running back. Actually, that's Danky play action, though. Going a quick curl route with Parker. Couldn't bring it in. Guanapa was the defender here on the near side. All over Parker. Pass hole is incomplete. And it'll bring up second down and 10.
2: And if we can protect it with the way those corners are breaking on those short routes, you know, that's should be throwing up some alerts up in the box to the coaches on the field that you got double go opportunities when they're going to be aggressive on those short routes.
1: 7:37 to go. Clock stops. Second down and 10. Ball at the Lions 20-yard line. The city of Marshall, Mayor John Haston, and the city council back in the big red. It'll be Brody running it on an ISO, and he'll carry it out to the 22-yard line. Again, a couple brings up third down and 8. Murphy Farm Seed is your local Stein

0: 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Parker Dean split out to the far side. Cooper Danke to the right of Brody in the shotgun. Play clock down to 8. Brody wants to throw, does throw. On an in route, it could not be brought in by Bryce Parker. Just a little bit out in front. Good throw, though, I thought, by Brody there. It was low, just a little too far out in front of Parker. Maybe Parker got out of his break a little late as well. And now to bring up fourth down, and the Lions are going to have to punt the football away with 6:53 to go here in this first half of play.
1: Yeah, and in the meantime, Max Welsh getting some more treatment on the sideline. Looks like he has a wrap on his right down there in front of the bench, Joey. Does he have a wrap on his right leg?
0: Yeah, that's what it looks like to me. Now the snap to Brody, gets it away, spiraling punt, and it's going to check up, and it'll be downed at the 47-yard line of, actually, I'm going to say the 46-yard line of the Big Red with 6:45 to go. Lions trailing 20-0 with 6:45 to go back after this quick 30-second break on Magic Hits 105.9.
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0: We're back here, Match Kids 105.9 out of the timeout. Mount Carmel goes quick out of the timeout, and they are going to pick up 9 on a quick little pitch and catch on the outside, and it'll bring up 2nd down and 1. So 2nd down and 1 with 6:40 to go here in this first half. Lions football brought to you by Bullen Auto Trucks and Tires, Knapp Auto Care Center on Route 40 in Casey. Rich Parsons and the gang. Rich, always a proud supporter of the Big Red. Dyshear in the pistol formation. Two receivers here to the near side, one on the far side. Pump fake. Now wants to throw it deep down the left side and too far out in front of his intended receiver. That was Owen Blake. Good defense and coverage there on the far sideline. I believe, I can't tell who the number is. Does that say for the Big Red, does that say number 7?
1: Yeah, I can't tell.
0: I don't think that's Cole Thompson. Because Cole Thompson, last I knew, was out. Is he back? So that might be Cole Thompson. I wasn't told that he was back, but maybe that's Cole Thompson. Now play action. They throw it on a comeback route on the far sideline. That's completion. Good for a Mount Carmel first down. That is Brantley Krupp. And the sticks will move, and the ball is at the 31-yard line of the Big Red. Actually, it does now look like it is Cole Thompson. Thompson was out with the injury to his leg. Good to see Cole back out there, the junior. He was starting to really come on strong. Now it'll be Paul Ray Garrett running it off the left side. Sneaks through the Lions' defense. Oh, I thought the ball was going to pop out there for a moment. Inside the 25, he goes down to the 23-yard line. And with 6:15 clock running to go, it'll be 2nd down and 2. And now, Reed Ramey will run onto the field. Maddox Keim lost his helmet. He's going to have to come off for a play. And into the game will go Cale Mason. And now we've got a timeout. And a timeout taken by the Lions. So with 6:13 to go here in this first half of play, timeout Marshall, the Lions trailing Mount Carmel 20-0. The Golden Aces have it at the Lions 23, second down and two, back after this on Magic Kids 105.9.
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0: Welcome back to Lions Football. 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Dyshear back to pass and throws it to the far sideline, and he's got a receiver. That's a first down, Owen Blake, and the ball inside the Lions 15-yard line at the 14. Inside the red zone are the Golden Aces. Dyshear now is going to run it left side. He is going to be strung out and then driven down. Good job there by the Lions, stringing

0: that play out. Joe Stafford over there, Lachlan Smith over there on the tackle as well. Good job, Derek, by the Lions stringing that play out.
1: Yeah, the defense, again, a couple of big plays, but other than that, done a good job containing this explosive Mount Carmel offense, but, you know, you can't erase those two big touchdown plays.
0: 5:40 to go here in the first half, clock running. Second down and 11 after a loss of one. Is that four tackles for loss by the Lions defense here in the first half? I believe. A receiver out to each side, Dyshear in the pistol under heavy pressure, throws here near side. He's got Metter, and it's for a touchdown. And it's 26 to nothing with 5:21 to go. Dyshear and Metter were in sync there.
1: How long has Shane Metter been in high school?
0: A long time, it seems like. It seems like he's been there for years.
1: He's getting NIL money at this point.
0: And with 5:21 to go, Mount Carmel now will go for two and try to make it 28 to nothing. Lions football brought to you by Prospect Bank. Jeff Ritchie and the gang, a new location in Marshall. Prospect Bank is the opportunity bank. Now they're actually going to attempt the point after here, and it's going to be Wiggins. So they'll trot Chase Wiggins out to attempt the point after. Dyshear's the holder. Snap good, place down, kick is no good. And with 5:21 to go, Lions trailing Mount Carmel 26 to nothing. This is Lions football on Magic Hits 105.9.
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0: 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Lions trailing Mount Carmel 26 to nothing with 5:21 to go here in this first half of play. 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Wiggins has it teed up. Now low line drive kick, and Parker will field at the 25 across the 30, 35, and he's going to go out of bounds at the 37-yard line. Good job there by Bryce Parker, getting good return yards to the 37-yard line, and that's where the Lions will take over first down and 10 with 5:18 to go here in this first half of play. Coming up at halftime, we'll have the Central State Construction halftime show. Central State Construction, for all your electrical needs, Central State Construction is here to take care of you. Back in the woods, Lisa Trudeau got Lions gear in stock. They've got women's boutique clothing as well. Find them on Facebook. That is Back in the Woods. Again, great sponsors of Lions football again this year. Brody in the shotgun, hands it off to Wyatt Geltz off the left side. Geltz will run it out near the 40-yard line. They're going to give him the 40. Falling forward was Wyatt Geltz, the senior. And it'll be a gain of a couple. And it'll bring up second down. Second down and 7 after a gain of 3 on the play. Mel's Body Shop. Adam and Micah Thompson saw Adam today. Doing a lot of great work, and man, are they proud to support all things Marshall. We'll talk about more about Mel's here in just a moment. Now it's Cooper Danke running it off the right side and nowhere to go. And it'll be a loss of at least one, and it'll bring up third down and 8. I was talking to Adam, Derek, and again, proud to support all things Marshall. I think they've got something like 6 Marshall High School students in the work program that are either working at Mel's Body Shop or Harper Tire.
1: Yeah, whenever I'm in there, there's high school kids in there working, getting their hands dirty. It's good to see.
0: 4:17 clock running to go here in this first half of play. Brody in the shotgun, going to hand it off to Danke, and Danke will get it to the 40-yard line. That's where he's tripped up, And it'll bring up fourth down as the clock takes under 4 minutes to go. AccuAir Heating and Cooling, Brad Adams. 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Brody back to punt the football away for this Lions football team. Stands inside his own 30. Good snap. His kick is away. A line drive, end over end kick. It's going to be fielded by Metter at the 25 across the 30. 35 makes a man miss. 40, 45 driven out of bounds, shy of midfield. And Metter again showing his speed right there on that return.
1: Yeah, three guys right in his face when he fielded it off a bounce and like they weren't even there.
0: Horizon Health, they've got a family practice, family medicine practice in Marshall, just off Route 40. That's Mallory Simonton in the gang. Horizon Health, where every five-star has a story. Buying or selling a home in the Wabash Valley, Clark Eggert County, Missy Finkbeiner, and her outstanding staff of real estate pros at Crossroads Realty can take care of you. 3:18 to go here in the first half. Lions trailing 26-0. Two receivers split here to the near side, two to the far side for River Dyscher and the Mount Carmel offense. Dyscher wants to throw, looking. Now he's going to throw it deep here near side. He's got Metter inside the 30. He's going to make a man miss at the 20. 15. He's going to be tackled inside the 10, down at the 7. Yard line, and a big, big gain there, but there's a flag back inside the 40-yard line, and it looks like this one's coming back. And it'll be holding against Mount Carmel, and that will negate the big play. And yeah, you're talking, he does. He throws that one to the moon.
1: Russell Wilson-esque.
0: And with 3:05 to go, and obviously Metter, after the catch, made a man miss. And, man, that was a great move he made to duck under the defender. And with 3:05 to go, clock running now will go under 3 minutes. Dyscher in the shotgun, empty shotgun formation. Dyscher throws it. That is going to be Guanapa. Guanapa on the far side, going to get it upfield across the 40. And you,
1: does he play basketball?
0: I don't know. I'm not sure. But you know what he reminds you of when he was running it like that? And the term is no longer really used, but I'll bring it back. Scat back.
1: Yeah.
0: It reminds you of what a scat back would be.
1: I thought you were going to say water bug.
0: And with 2:25 to go. Here in this first half, the clock will continue to run. Ball at the 42-yard line of Mount Carmel. Second down and 13. Three receivers split here to the near side, one to the far side. Dyscher wants to throw. He is going to throw across the middle. He's got a man in Lions territory. First down inside the 40, tackled by Cole Thompson. That is Chase Wiggins. And with 2:10 to go here in the first half, the clock will momentarily stop. Lions football being brought to you by the Human Resource Center of Clark and Edgar Counties. They want students to know about the dangers of underage drinking. Clock will tick under 2 minutes to go now. Ball at the Lions 38-yard line. Three receivers split here to the near side. Again, one to the far side and Wiggins. Dyscher takes a snap, looking, wants to throw. Now he's going to throw on a comeback route. It's too high, intended for Wiggins. Nice job there by Cole Thompson, breaking on that football as well. And it'll bring up second down and 10.
1: Yeah, good job getting out of his back pedal, breaking on the football, getting his hand in there, breaking it up. Good defense there by Cole Thompson. Nice to have him back.
0: It is, and Derek, again, he was really starting to come into his own, and he was starting to be a real enforcer for this Lions defense, was one of the leading tacklers each and every week up until he got hurt. Now it'll be Dyscher handing it off. They're going to run it inside the 35-30 and inside the 25. Rumbling his way down to the Lions 23-yard line. That is Jackson Kling, and it'll be a first down for the Mount Carmel Golden Aces as we'll take under a minute 30 to go here in the first half. Mount Carmel does get the football to begin the second half of play. Dyscher in the shotgun. He's going to hand it off to Paul Ray Garrett. Up the middle he goes. 15-10, tripped up by the turf.
1: Yeah.
0: And it'll be a first down and goal at the 9-yard line of the Golden Aces. So the turf
1: made a nice cut. Looked like he was going to

0: go untouched into the end zone and took himself down. And this is not the NFL. He's got to stay down.
1: So now with 1:12 to go, it'll be first down and goal. Dyscher in the shotgun. Wiggins will be split out to the far side. Metter, along with Krupp and Blake, split here to the near side. Blake locked down to 7. They're going to hand it off to Garrett, and he's going to be tackled by Rocco Gianavola, the sophomore linebacker. And it'll bring up second down and goal as they mark him down at the 8-yard line of the Big Red.
0: Yeah, clock ticks down under 40 seconds. Mount Carmel does have 2 timeouts remaining. Cannot get another first down.
1: 35 seconds to go. Now Metter goes in motion. Now it's going to be Dyscher rolling out here near side, and he's under pressure, and he's going to be sacked. Sacked all the way back near the 20-yard line, and that was Eli Thompson, the senior. And now Mount Carmel will take a timeout with 17 seconds to go.
0: Yeah, not a real good decision by Dyscher there. Obviously thought that he could get out of the sack, make a move there in space, but, you know, not a whole lot going on there on the flood route. And Eli Thompson, the big sack, take him back to almost the 20-yard line.
1: 17 seconds to go, 26-0. Lions trailing Mount Carmel. 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
0: Welcome back, Lions football, Magic Hits 105.9, 17 seconds to go. Out of the Mount Carmel timeout. Colt Thompson, a big sack of River Dysher. They'll go empty shotgun formation. Three receivers split here to the near side, to the far side. Blake goes in motion from right to left. Dysher wants to throw. Dysher pump fakes, rolls out left. Now, still looking, keeps his eyes down the field. He's got his man. That's Wiggins. He makes a man miss and into the end zone. He goes. Touchdown. Mount Carmel with 7 seconds to go. And it's 32-0. And Derek, it's tough to bring Wiggins down in the open field. And he hesitated there, and the Lions defender went flying trying to go for a tackle. And that's one where you just gotta, it's as hard as it is, you gotta break yourself down. And
2: you're going for the blow up hit when really you just gotta break down, make a solid tackle there. Keep him out of the end zone, force a fourth down opportunity, but doesn't happen, and Mount Carmel gets it in the end zone for the fifth time.
0: And so now Wiggins. Snap good. Now we've got whistles, and that time he booted that one.
2: Yeah. Wasted it.
0: And it's going to be, we're going to get a false start against Mount Carmel. That'll back him up 5 yards. So I don't know what happened to Wiggins on that first attempt. But it did not look anything like that attempt.
2: Yeah, I mean,
0: and he boomed it through.
2: You wonder, especially with the tee and stuff, maybe it was a bad hold or just not, because, I mean, it did not come out anything like that. That was, distance won't be an issue if he kicks it like that on backing him up 5 yards. As we see a couple of former Marshall Lions.
0: Yeah, Peyton McGuire, Liam Keim making their way through the stands here. At
2: Peyton's going to school down here close.
0: So 7 seconds to go. Wiggins on to attempt the point after. Dysher's the holder. Snap good. Placed down. Kick is end over end. And
2: right
0: it is good. So 7 seconds to go here in this first half. 33-0. The Lions trailing Mount Carmel here in this first half. So Lions trailing 33-0, but again, Derek, Lions have, from what I've seen, I've been impressed with this way this Lions team has played tonight.
2: Yeah. I mean, they've put up some fight. Again, it's for the most part been big plays, but 80, 90% of our defensive snaps, we've done a really good job, and then it's just that those plays where they've been able to get loose have turned into long touchdowns, and obviously the fumble on our second or third drive by Luke Brody was a scoop and score touchdown. So it's been a lot of big plays for Mount Carmel getting touchdowns. But the Lions, it's not like they're just getting trounced every drive and driving up and down the football field. Just, some lapses here and there have turned into big points. And that's where saying in the pregame, you don't have to play perfect, but you can't make many mistakes. And because Mount Carmel really makes you pay for them.
0: Now an end-over-end kick is going to bounce up at the 9. That'll be returned by Cole Thompson out to the 20-yard line, maybe even the 21, with 4 seconds to go. Nice return there by Cole. Return of 11 or 12. And again, really showing no ill effects of that, coming off that broken leg.
2: Yeah. I'm shocked to see him back. I didn't know he was going to be back at all this season or had an opportunity to. So great job by that young man rehabbing, getting back.
0: And so now with 4 seconds to go, the Lions will probably just take a knee and take this one to the house. Mount Carmel does get the football to begin the second half of play. Two receivers split out here to the near side, and Parker and Silas Dean.
2: Couple of safeties, 40 yards deep.
0: And now Dean will be lined up in the slot. It's going to be a snap to Brody. He will take a knee, and that's the end of the first half. Halftime here at Riverview Stadium in the Snake Pit. And now

0: Carmel, Illinois. The Lions trailing the highly rated and undefeated Mount Carmel Golden Aces 33-0. When we come back, we'll have the Central State Construction halftime show. We'll have the Lucas Idol accounting by the numbers halftime stats. 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
3: 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Halftime, Mount Carmel High School, 33-0. The Lions trailing the Golden Aces here at the half. Alongside Derek Idle, I'm Joey. We're glad to have you dialed in for Lions Football on this Friday night. Lions Football brought to you by Pierce Funeral Home, Ed, Bev, and Jeff, longtime supporters of the Big Red. Derek, good to have Ed back stateside here in the domestic United States.
4: Yeah, I was able to talk to Ed. It turns out he was in Portugal doing a river cruise, so... Got to explore some parts of Europe. Said he had a really good time. He would recommend Portugal. So anyone looking to travel abroad, follow Ed Pierce's advice.
3: Again, we appreciate Ed, Bev, and Jeff at Pierce Funeral Home. Derek, 33-0 at halftime. We talked about it. You know, the Lions coming into this game were the heavy underdogs, and again, the Lions have fought, competed here in this first half. They do trail 33-0. Really, it's been, you know, big plays that have been the difference in this game for the Big Red. They did have the ball at the 36-yard line, trailing 6-0. And then, you know, the fumble, scoop and score for Mount Carmel's Guanapa, and again, made it 12-0. But the Lions have driven into Mount Carmel territory. Steve Weber has to really, you know, be proud of the effort and the fight that his team has shown here tonight.
4: Yeah, I mean, coming into this game, you know, heavy underdogs, and Mount Carmel's a really good team. They're 7-0. You know, they don't really lose to LIC teams very frequently over the last 50 or so years. They have 6 losses.
3: They're 37-4 in LIC games since joining in 2021.
4: Yes, and 106-6. Going back to 1978.
3: In 2024, Alney ended a 61-game winning streak versus LIC teams. They are 158, 63, and 6 all-time versus current LIC teams, and 106-6 since losing 3 straight to LIC teams in 1978.
4: Yeah, so the Lions, you know, they knew coming into this they had their hands full, and it's one of those, you know, you don't want to talk about moral victories and all that crap, but, you know, coming away here with a win would be, I don't know, Appalachian State versus Michigan.

0: She can, you know, shock the world type thing. So it doesn't look like that's going to be the case, but they've come in, they've played hard. Defensively, they've done a really good job making things difficult for Mount Carmel to move the ball, and they've had some big plays, which they're going to have. They have some premium athletes on that side of the football. But like you said, they're playing hard. Offensively, we've been able to have some good plays, get a couple of drives going, haven't been able to finish a drive. We had a big play called back on a hold early on. But overall, like you said, Steve Weber's got to be proud of his guys coming out here after an hour and a half bus ride and putting up some fight.
1: Lions trailing 33-0 here at the half. 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
3: 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Lions trailing Mount Carmel, highly rated undefeated Mount Carmel Golden Aces, 33-0 here at the half. Welcome back into the Central State Construction halftime show alongside former Lions quarterback Derek Idle. I'm Joey O'Rourke. Derek, great sponsors of Lions Football again this year. Stints Realty, Ruben Stints, Erica Stints and the gang. Man, they've been taking care of us and people of Clark County and the surrounding areas. Again, Stints Realty, appreciate them. I saw Eric and Ruben actually working on a building next to the radio station. Looked like they were starting to move some things in.
4: That's what they do. I mean, they do a lot for the community outside of just their business venture.
3: I think I even heard maybe Ruben and Erica might be coaching fifth and sixth grade girls basketball.
4: Okay.
3: At North Elementary. So again, Erica used to play for the
4: really good
3: Lady
4: basketball
3: Lions.
4: Player.
3: Yeah.
4: I haven't seen Ruben play basketball, but I'm sure he can hoop it up. But yeah, Erica was a very good player in high school, and just Stints Realty, like I said, the business, they do a lot for the community, but as individuals, they do a lot of volunteering and just they're out in the community a lot, making Marshall proud.
3: Sappington Sons, Dan Sappington, the gang, man. It's been great having Dan come along.
4: Oh yeah. Sappington, I love stopping in there, talking to Danny and Robin there in the office, and all their employees are great. I've gotten to know a lot of those guys. Just a really good family-run operation. 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And they're going to Florida. They're going to Tennessee. They're going to Arizona. So they definitely stay busy. They offer long and short-term storage as well in Terre Haute. So I'm actually working on trying to get Danny to play some golf with me on Saturday. If you're listening, respond to my text, please.
3: So now it's time for the Pie the Numbers first half stats.
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4: The Lions trailing 33-0 at halftime. You know, you don't see this every day. The Lions doubled them up in time of possession, 15 minutes to 844 for Mount Carmel. The yards, a different story. Total yards for Mount Carmel, 247, 66 for the Lions in the first half. The Lions did record one sack to Mount Carmel's zero. Rushing for Mount Carmel, River Dysher leading the way, 4 for 50 yards and a touchdown, a long of 49. Jackson Kling, 1 for 15. Paul Ray Garrett, 6 for 26, and Chase Wiggins, 1 for 5. River through the air, 10 to 15, with a long of 64, 3 touchdowns for a perfect quarterback ranking rating. Chase Wiggins, 5 catches for 121 yards and 2 touchdowns. Shane Metter, 2 for 15 and a touchdown. Owen Blake, 1 for 9. Brantley Krupp, 1 for 6. And Aaron Guanapa, 1 for 7 yards. For the Lions, through the air, Luke Brody, 3 of 8 for 22 yards, a long of 14. Receiving those was Silas Dean, 2 for 17. Bryce Parker, 1 for 5 yards. On the ground, Max Welsh, 7 rushes for 19. We assume his day may be done. He was kind of wrapped up, and with the score what it is, you might want to just work on getting him ready for next week.
3: He's in Crocs. He will not be out here the second half.
4: Are they in sport mode? We'll get some eyes on that and see. Rushing the ball, like I said, Max Welsh, 7 for 19. Luke Brody, 8 for 13. Cooper Danke, 4 for 6. Wyatt Geltz, 2 for 6. Defensively, leading the way for the Lions is

0: four total tackles for Joseph Stafford. Actually, Rocco Ginevola, five total tackles. Reed Ramey, two tackles. Lachlan Smith, two. One of those being a tackle for loss. Max Welsh, one tackle. Luke Brody, two. Cooper Danke, two. Fisher Bishop, Silas Dean, Cage Stuckey, Maddox Keim, Cole Thompson, Eli Thompson, all with one apiece. And like we said, the Lions trailing 33-0 here as we got about under a minute here before we get the second half started. The Mount Carmel Golden Aces will receive the second half kickoff.
1: That is by the numbers. 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Second half coming your way between the Lions and Mount Carmel after this on Magic Kids 105.9.

0: 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That is Lawrence Gravel. After the game, we'll have the Central State Construction post-game show brought to you by the fine folks at Central State Construction alongside former Lions quarterback Derek Idle. I'm Joey Rourke. Hope you're having a great Friday night. The Lions on the road. Hey, speaking of, we were just talking about Ed Pierce, and there he goes making his way across. So good to see Ed down here supporting the Big Red on this Friday night. 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They've got a full line of Milwaukee tools, Valspar paints, all your lumber needs. That is Kirchner Building Center. So
1: talking to Ed before the game, he made a day of it. He stopped in Lawrenceville, had some Bob's Pizza.
0: Right, Bob's Pizza. They said there's a good burger place in Mount Carmel. I can't think of the name. That someone was telling me about it earlier today. Didn't make it down in time to check it out.
1: They don't pay us. Don't say their name.
0: So now Joey
1: knows their name. He's just not saying it.
0: Tripp Gaines kicking it off for the Big Red. Guanapa and Met are deep for the Mount Carmel Golden Aces at their own 15-yard line. Gaines kicks it, a good kick. Guanapa field it back at the 7-yard line, out across the 10, 15. Now he's going to take it east and west, breaks a tackle, 20, 25, 30. He's going to return it across the 35, 40, 45, down the far sideline, cuts it back, and he's taking it to the house. A 93-yard kickoff return for a touchdown. So it's Aron Wanipa.
1: I didn't think. I mean, I said Aaron, and was not confident that was how that was pronounced.
0: So Aron Wanipa takes it 93 yards, and that's going to be one of the more impressive kickoff returns for a touchdown that you're going to see at the high school level.
1: Also, one of the better kickoffs we've had. I mean, that was, you know, in the NFL, that's right where you want to put it. 7-yard line, tucked in the corner, and you know, he started on,
0: and he made that going, the catch going over his shoulder as well.
1: Yeah, I mean, it was a nice catch and 93-yard return, but he probably ran about 130 yards there because he went from sideline to sideline.
0: So 11:41 to go. Wiggins on to attempt the point after. Dysher is the holder. Snap good, placed down, and the kick is good as well. 11:41 to go. It is 40-0. The Lions trailing Mount Carmel here in this third quarter of play. So the Golden Aces take the opening kick of the second half.
1: And will that
0: back to the house?
1: Cue the running clock.
0: I think it's only in the fourth quarter in the state of Illinois.
1: Okay.
0: Where in Indiana, if it's 30 or more in the second half, which is something I think that the state of Illinois needs to look at adopting as well. So 11:41 to go here in this football game. We will check it, though. We'll

0: see if it is a running clock here in the second half, but I believe it's just in the fourth quarter of, because just fourth quarter of basketball games, I do know that. So 11:41 to go, Lions football brought to you by Bowling Fuel Oil and Propane. Again, propane, diesel, and gasoline. They're going to be at the Covered Bridge Festival, so if you're going, stop by, talk to Pat and Bob from Bowling Fuel Oil and Propane. They'll be there every day through the 16th. All right, second half in football, by the way, running clock. Appreciate Kevin Cowan, Lions Athletic Director, Marshall High School Athletic Director, Marshall School's Athletic Director, I guess we should say, informing us of that. So it'll be a running clock here in this second half of play. So this game will go rather quickly here in the second half, barring hopefully no injuries. Lions already without Max Welsh. Hopefully it's just precautionary. So now the kick will be fielded and bounce off Silas Dean's helmet. He fields it inside the 5 at the 4. He is going to be tackled shy of the 10 at the 9-yard line. And it'll be Lions football, first down and 10. Be great to see the Lions find the end zone here in this second half.
1: Yeah, they're going to have a long field here to start. Yeah. They mark it right at the 10, looks like. Or is it inside the 10? Yeah, 9-yard line, so long field here for the Lions. And we'll see what we see of Mount Carmel when their offense does. Of course, they receive the opening kickoff of the second half, return for a touchdown. So we'll see if we see Dyshear, Metters, you know, a lot of the weapons for them continue
0: this
1: game.
0: So now we Brody on a QB ISO. He's going to bounce off a tackle. Now he's going to reverse field, runs east and west, and he is going to be tripped up, and he's going to lose a yard or two here on this play with 10:45 to go. And it looks like Juanipa is out there on defense. Let's see. Kling will come off the field. There is no Metter out there on defense. Dyshear was playing some defense, but doesn't appear to be on the field right now. So running clock here in the second half. Lions trailing Mount Carmel 40-0. Lions have fought hard here tonight. It's not been easy on Mount Carmel. The Lions have made it difficult at times for this really good Mount Carmel team. Brody in the shotgun. Going to hand it off to Cooper Danke, and he's going to be swung down in the backfield. That is 71, Aiden Reynolds. And now we've got flags on the field. And there's going to be an unsportsmanlike conduct penalty. This might be offsetting. We'll have to wait and see.
1: Did you see what happened?
0: I saw Barnett was
1: just
0: in the middle of it.
1: Pushing.
0: I don't exactly know, but it looks like Mount Carmel is... It's going to be personal foul against Mount Carmel, so the Lions are going to get a free 15 yards.
1: Matt
0: probably not. It's going to be close.
1: It's going to be really close.
0: Because the ball's back at the 5-yard line. They got to get to the 19, maybe the 20. So they're going to walk this one off, and we'll see where when what it gives the Lions, and it will be a first down. So the Lions will get a first down. A new set of downs, and I didn't see who the penalty was on, but it was on Mount Carmel. That's all we really need to know. So Silas Dean will be split out to the far side. Bryce Parker here to the near side. It'll be Luke Brody in the shotgun with Cooper Danke, the freshman running back, to his right. 8:53 clock running to go. Now Brody wants to throw a play action. Now they're going to throw it here near side. It's Parker who's got it across the 45 to the 46. And
1: there
0: you talked
1: is.
0: About
1: yeah.
0: it, Derek, earlier in the game on the, about that route and how aggressively they were playing that up route.
1: Yeah, I mean, when you have one-on-one, you can only take so much away. And they showed that they want to take that short pass away. And a lot of that comes with their pass rush. They get to them quick. And like I said, if we could protect, it would be available. And really good protection there up front for the Lions to make it possible.
0: Now Dean and Bryce Parker split out to the far side. Play action. Brody wants to throw. Does throw. He's got a man. Eli Thompson, 35, 30, 25. He's going to be hit down at the 20-yard line. A nice throw. A nice catch by Eli Thompson. And the Lions are into the

0: He wants to throw. Does throw. He's got him in. Eli Thompson, 35, 30, 25. He's going to be hit down at the 20-yard line. A nice throw. A nice catch by Eli Thompson. And the Lions are into the red zone at the Mount Carmel 20-yard line.
1: There we go. And that's probably one of the longer catches of Bryce Parker this year.
0: Nice job there. Pitch and catch from Brody to Eli Thompson. Now the Lions go. No huddle flag on the play. They're going to have an offside.
1: Or too many men. One of the two.
0: Yeah, or too many men. And it is going to be too many men on the field against Mount Carmel. They could have called offsides or too many men. They call too many men on the field, and so that'll be a free 5 yards. Man, the Lions have gotten good at that. That was something Aaron Rodgers was always really good at in Green Bay. Haven't really seen it so far in Pittsburgh, but he would always take advantage.
1: He can't run up to get to the snap. The offensive linemen are beating him.
0: KZ State Bank, your community, your bank. That's KZ State Bank. We'll have the KZ State Bank postgame interview after this one. Brody in the shotgun. Two receivers to the far side, one to the near side. Now Brody under heavy pressure, and they're trying to set up a screen, I believe. I don't know. That's how
1: I think
0: he kind of
1: just got beat.
0: Did they?
1: I think so.
0: Well, because Dean, you know that
1: was he over there?
0: Yeah, Dean was over there. And I don't know if he just didn't. He was kind of delayed a little bit, and you know, Dean never really got going. And, but the way he was going back to pass, it looked like he was trying to set up the screen.
1: Right. Either way, negative play for the Lions, and more than negates the off or the too many men penalty.
0: Ingram waste disposal. Scott, Kathy, Mary, Joe. And Bethany bringing you Lions football. Should say Scott, Kathy, and Bethany bringing you football. Now Brody on an ISO. We'll take it to the 24-yard line as the clock ticks under 6:15 to go here in the third. Again, we're a running clock here in Mount Carmel High School tonight with the Lions trailing 40-0 here in the second half. So third down and long. Third down and about 14 after a gain of one. 64, Sawyer Maurer, the senior in for the Lions, replacing Cale Mason. Bryce Parker split out to the far side, guarded by Owen Blake. Here to the near side, Silas Dean being checked by Ron Juanipa. Play clock down to two. Brody in the shotgun with one. Takes

0: We've seen a lot of that, Joey, too, where, you know, this Mount Carmel team, they're fast. We mentioned they're not real big, but they are strong. Several times they've grabbed guys around the midsection, and they just stop them in their tracks. Usually you can run through some arm tackles, but not tonight.
1: Lions football brought to you by Logan Idle, Edward Jones investment expert on the southwest side of the square, downtown Marshall. Buying or selling a home in the Wabash Valley, Missy Finkbeiner and her outstanding staff of real estate pros can take care of you. Now we're going to go counter. It's going to be Silas Dean on fourth down, and he's tripped up and tackled. And that'll be a turnover on downs as the clock will tick under 4:50 to go here in this football game. Quality Lime Company. That's John, Josh, Jacob, making little rocks out of big ones. They'll sponsor the Quality Lime Rock Solid play of the game after this one. We've had two real good candidates here in this second half. Also, Eli Thompson, he's got a candidate for the big sack he had on River Dysher at the end of the first half. So we've got some real good candidates for the Quality Lime Rock Solid play of the game. Well, Shag, Terry, Lisa, Lindsay, Cody bringing you Lions football. Again, great sponsors of the Big Red again this year. Owen Ford at the corner of Route 1 and Highway 40 in Marshall. Truck month at Owen Ford. They're actually calling it a Trucktoberfest.
2: Oh.
1: At Owen Ford. Metter split out here to the near side with Wiggins. New quarterback in the game. And there's flags. And we're going to have a delay of game on Mount Carmel. And the new quarterback is Tate Buss, a 5'10", 160-pound freshman.
0: A relation of Tyra, you
1: would
0: think?
1: That would be her nephew.
0: Okay.
1: It would be her nephew. 3:33 glowing here in this third quarter of play.
0: She played at IU?
1: Played at IU. Correct? Yeah, like leading assists, leading steals.
0: Yeah.
1: Might be leader in points as well. Buss takes the snap. Going to hand it off. They'll run it straight forward. Ooh. A strong run there by the Mount Carmel ball carrier. That is John Adams, a 5'10", 180-pound sophomore. Running that physically up the middle.
0: Good job by Bryce Parker.
1: Seven.
0: Sticking his nose in there.
1: And it'll bring up second down and eight. 2:58 clock running to go here in the third. Split out here to the near side. It's Wiggins. Now they'll hand it off and nowhere to go. Good defense there by the Lions up front. In on the tackle for the Big Red. Getting up off the field. Rocco Gianavola. Also in there on the play, I believe it was Bryce Parker coming up to make the play from the safety position. So 2.5 minutes to go here in the third. Split out here to the near side, Dakota Woods, a 6'1 junior, along with Jack Keeps, a 5'10 sophomore. There's one receiver split out to the far side. Again, the running back. The sophomore. Now Buss will swing it out here to the near side. They good wanted tackle. To set up a screen. That's Keeps on the catch. It's the junior Luke Brody coming up to make a big stop. It'll bring up third down, a short gain. Actually, it'll bring up fourth down for the Mount Carmel Golden Aces. Fourth and four with the ball at the Lions, or at their Mount Carmel own 28-yard line. So good job there by Brody coming up from the safety position to make the tackle. And now Silas Dean will go deep along with Bryce Parker, and Wiggins will be on to punt the football away as this will tick under 1:30 to go here in the third quarter.
0: Let's see if the Lions can get a play here on special teams.
1: High snap. Wiggins gets it, though, and gets a line drive. End-over-end punt going to be fielded by Dean. He'll return it out to the 41-yard line of the Big Red. And with 1:17 clock running to go here in the third, that's where the Lions will take over. First down and 10. Lions got a big catch on a big gain by Bryce Parker. And then a big play on a pass from Luke Brody to Eli Thompson that got it to the 20-yard line of Mount Carmel. But the Lions could get no further, and they ended up turning it over on downs. Now the Lions will try to put a drive together. Most likely this play right here will be the final play of the third quarter if it's a completion or a run by the Big Red. Brody in the shotgun. 38 seconds to go in the third. Dean goes in motion. They're going to hand it to him. They're going to try a sweep. He's going to turn.

0: it upfield. He'll run it across the 45-yard line to the 46-yard line. And that'll take it down to 24 seconds. Clock running to go here in the third. Let's see how quickly the Lions get to the line of scrimmage. Do they want to snap this again here in this third quarter? Lions taking their time. Trent Dankey calling the play in from the sideline. We're under 10 seconds to go. Brody in the shotgun. Down to six, down to five, and the Lions aren't going to get set, and it'll be the end of the third quarter. At the end of three, here at the Snake Pit in Mount Carmel, Lions trailing the Golden Aces 40-0. 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
0: Welcome back. Lions football, Match Kids 105.9 underway here in the fourth quarter. Lions have it. Third down and about five. Brody in the shotgun. Two receivers and Dean and Parker split to the far side. They're going to go play action. Brody wants to throw, and he throws it too far out in front of his intended receiver, Eli Thompson, and now to bring up fourth down. And Derek, with the way that defense is playing, it looked like if they could have just sat their route down right there in the middle, they would have had an easy pitch and catch for first down into Mount Carmel territory.
4: Well, I think that's what Eli was doing. He was sitting the route down in the soft spot, and Brody thought he was running through it and let him when he sat down, and just some miscommunication. Lions will punt the ball.
0: So now the Lions going to punt the football away. Fourth down and five. Brody's punt off the side of his foot, and it'll go out of bounds with 10:45. Clock running to go here in this football game. Ingram waste disposal. Again, that's Scott, Kathy, Bethany in Paris bringing you Lions football. Man, they've been serving Clark and Eggert counties for many years. You want to talk about a lot of people that do great things for the community, Ingram Waste Disposal. So 10:25, the clock will run. Again, Mount Carmel has their freshman quarterback in the football game. Lions will wrap up the regular season 1 week from tonight, celebrating senior night, hosting the Newton Eagles. Lions still hoping to get that fourth win of the year and an automatic berth.
4: Speaking of that, Joey, where do you feel like we stand the math of playoff points?
0: I think the math of playoff points, the Lions in this conference and Sparta having a good year and Trenton Westland's won a game, I think playoff points, the Lions will probably get in, but you don't want to leave that to chance.
4: Right.
0: And now a nice play there.

0: Right.
1: And now a nice play there defensively by the Lions. And that was 55 Fisher Bishop. Fisher Bishop in a nice play. Reminded me of Clayton, his dad out there making plays back in the day for the Big Red. Clayton sitting right in front of us, not a couple rows ahead. I think we finally got Clayton's attention there. 9:22 to go. Busting the shotgun. Two receivers split here to the near side. One to the far side. Clock running under 9:15 to go. They'll run the football and nowhere to go. Joseph Stafford stood him up and then coming in to make a big hit. That was, let's see, was that 20 Cooper Danke? It was the freshman, yeah. Cooper Danke finishing him off. And really, it was Stafford standing him up because he pushed the offensive lineman into the running yeah. back, and then that allowed Danke to come in and just clean up.
0: Yeah, Joseph Stafford, man, he's been a treat to watch this year. He was fun to watch last year, and he's just taken such a big leap forward this year on the defense.
1: Buss in the shotgun. Bad snap, and Buss is just going to have to dive on top of it, and that's going to bring up fourth down and long. As we tick under 8.5 minutes to go here in this football game. J.J. 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Again, they've got redneck hunting blinds in stock. That's J.J. Reynolds Sales and Service. 8:13 clock running to go here in the football game. Prospect Bank is the opportunity bank. Again, Jeff Ritchie and the gang. They've got a new location in Marshall. On Route 1 North.
2: Got a new one in Casey, too.
1: Now it'll be Wiggins punting the football away, end over end. And it's going to check up, and the Lions are going to touch it. And who fell on top of it? Let's wait and see for the signal.
0: I think it was Mount Carmel.
1: And they're going to say red ball, which I believe that means Mount Carmel football. Because the Lions are wearing their white jerseys. And so now, Luke Brody, slow to get up. Maybe he's cramping. And now, it's going to be white ball.
0: Okay, there we go.
1: But he was saying red ball, right?
0: I believe so.
1: So he was saying red ball.
0: It was just a weird exchange that he was just looking at him on the ground.
1: Yeah, and then all of a sudden, Brody was just laying there.
0: Yeah.
1: Thought Luke might have been playing possum for a second, but he did finally get up.
0: Was that against Casey where we had a big turnover on a punt, guy getting hit with the ball?
1: That was a kickoff. Last year?
0: No, this year.
1: Oh, this year. Great question. You might be right on that. Yes, you're right.
0: Yeah,
1: you're right.
0: I mean, that's right.
1: It hit Max Welsh. Yeah.
0: I mean, obviously, yeah. You know, it's not going to be a turning point in the game today, even if we had turned it over. Did they give him a penalty, too?
1: Lathan shots in at quarterback, and the exchange is fumbled.
0: What happened there? They spotted it 10 yards ahead of where.
1: Yeah, I'm not exactly 100% sure. So
0: I get maybe it touched a Mount Carmel player
1: maybe.
0: On the first hop, and yeah. So it was a.
1: So 6:05 to go. Shots in the shotgun.
0: I don't want to get in the brains of the officials, Joey.
1: I think that might be David Sherrill. It is David Sherrill taking the handoff, runs it here near side, and he'll carry it out to the 44-yard line. So David Sherrill, after being injured last week, he is back. It's his first carry of the night. It's a positive one out to the 44-yard line of the Big Red. Lions will go in a hurry. Cruz Candy and Jude Hayne split here to the near side. Lathan shots the freshman in at quarterback. Sherrill to his right. 5.5 minutes to go. Hayne goes in motion. They'll hand it off to him on a sweep and now whistles. And a false start. So false start against the Lions. And that'll back the Big Red up 5 yards. As the clock will take under 5 minutes to go here in this football game. AccuAir Heating and Cooling. Brad Adams bringing you Lions football. Along with Stints Realty, Erica Stints. Ruben Stints in the gang at Stints Realty saying, go get a Big Red. Mel's Body Shop, Adam and Micah Thompson, proud supporters of the Big Red. Adam, a former Lions wide receiver, was great in his career. for the Big Red.

0: led was Adam Thompson. 4:45 clock running to go. Lathan shots in the shotgun, hands it off to David Sherrill. Sherrill running here near side. He's going to be tackled at the 41-yard line. Tackle made by 52, Tate Seibert. And the clock will take under 4.5 minutes to go. The Lions aren't going to win this one tonight. They're trailing 40-0, but we do have to give a shout-out to the Lions JFL 7th and 8th grade team, mm-hmm. finishing undefeated, and they put it on Mount Carmel this past Sunday, at Robinson. Ended up winning something like 38-16, somewhere around there.
1: Their point differential on the year is comical. I mean, just really bright future for the Lions is those junior high kids get into high school and get bigger, stronger, faster. They've had, you know, in all sports, really. But the JFL football, really good year across the board. Fifth and sixth had a good year as well. But the seventh and eighth group, just juggernauts. And, Mike, you said the seventh grade class has won 20. Yeah, they've lost one game in 3 years going back to their fifth grade, sixth grade, and now seventh grade. So a lot to be excited about if you're a Marshall Lions fan. Bright future.
0: Human Resource Center of Clark and Edgar Counties wants students to know about the dangers of underage drinking. Evapco Midwest joined their winning team. Many of retired millionaires. 3:15 to go. Again, the Lions have new guys into the game as well. 22, Landon Spears in for the Big Red here at the near side corner. Tate Buss, the freshman quarterback, takes the snap. Going to throw it here near side, has a man. And running here near sideline across the 40, 45, down the sideline into Lions territory, tiptoeing, 15, 10,
1: there
0: 5,
1: was a flag,
0: touchdown.
1: There was a flag.
0: Dakota Woods, a 6'1 junior. There's a flag it's going to be holding against Mount Carmel, and that will negate a 70-yard touchdown. And my goodness, what a job he did acrobatically tiptoeing his way down the sideline. Put him on a tightrope, and let's see what he can do.
1: Yeah, and showing some nice speed there as well, and Lions defenders not taking real good angles there. Yeah, that's... And you see guys that fast, you better take a wide angle and cut them off. You're not going to catch them.
0: 2:13

0: 18, clock running to go. This will back it up to the 30-yard line. With 2 minutes to go. Chris Candy out there, along with 70. I believe that's Lucas Sherrill into the game. 62, Devin Cox also in the game, along with 72, Bradley Kelly. Again, Bradley Kelly, the son of former Lions star basketball player Buddy Kelly. Buddy was 6'8".
1: Still is.
0: Freak athlete. Saw him dunk one from just inside the free throw line. Impressive. Running the football, it is Mount Carmel, and four or five Lions are going to be in there on the tackle of the ball carrier for the Mount Carmel Golden Aces, Xander Reynolds. And with 120, the clock will continue to run. So 120 clock will continue to run. Mount Carmel, if they want, can just knee this one. We'll see if they continue to let the second string JV team run offense. Aaron Gettinger, who had a fumble recovery in last week's game, into the game for the first time here tonight. Bust in the shotgun. Two receiver split here to the near side. Has a running back to his right. He's going to throw it on a comeback route, and he's going to make a man miss into Lions territory and still on his feet. Tackled out of bounds on the far sideline. That was 18, Trace Jackson, a 5'10", 155-pound senior. So Mount Carmel getting the senior involved here on senior night late in the game. So the clock will tick under 30 seconds to go. And let's see if Mount Carmel will.
1: Oh, the ref, savvy ref, resets the play clock.
0: Let's see if they
1: will not have to run a play.
0: Snap this one. I don't believe they are going to. So final score here tonight for Mount Carmel. The Lions go on the road, fall to the Mount Carmel Golden Aces by the final score of 40-0. The Lions fought hard tonight, but in the end came up short. Final score, Lions lose to Mount Carmel, the highly ranked and undefeated Mount Carmel Golden Aces, 40-0. 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
7: 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I'm Joey Rourke, alongside former Lions quarterback Derek Idle. Welcome into the Central State Construction postgame show. The Lions go on the road tonight, fall to highly rated, undefeated Mount Carmel by the final score of 40-0 in this one. The Lions fought hard, moved the ball against this Mount Carmel defense a few times here tonight, but in the end, Mount Carmel just a little too strong for the Big Red. 40-0, the final score here tonight. We're going to step away for a timeout. When we come back, we'll have the By the Numbers postgame stats brought to you by Logan Idle, Edward Jones Investment Expert on the southwest side of the square in downtown Marshall. This is Lions Football on the home of Marshall Lions Football, Magic Hits 105.9.
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5: 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I'm Joey Rourke. The Lions fall to highly rated and undefeated Mount Carmel, the top team in Little Illini Conference, 40-0. The Lions were outgained.

0: 285 to 136 in this football game. It's time for the By the Numbers postgame stats brought to you by Logan Idol, Edward Jones Investment Expert in downtown Marshall. 285 to 136. The Lions outgained in this one. The Lions, again, fought hard here tonight. Mount Carmel just a little too strong for the Big Red. Max Welsh, 7 carries, 19 yards in the game. He did not play in the second half, and hopefully Max will be okay going forward into next week when the Lions host the Newton Eagles. Luke Brody had 10 carries for 14 yards in the football game. Brody was 5 of 11 through the air for 82 yards in the game. He completed passes to Silas Dean twice for 17 yards, Bryce Parker twice for 30 yards, and Eli Thompson once for 35 yards in the football game. Again, the Lions, you know, moved the ball at times into Mount Carmel territory, just unfortunately unable to come up with any points here tonight. You look at Mount Carmel, River Dysher through the air, 11 of 16, 166 yards and 3 touchdowns. Chase Wiggins had 5 catches for 121 and 2 touchdowns. Shane Metter, the leading receiver coming into this one, 2 catches for 19 yards and a touchdown here in the football game. Running the football, Lions did a pretty good job keeping, you know, Mount Carmel's running attack in check. River Dysher did have a big run long of 49 yards for 1 touchdown. That was the only rushing touchdown for the Mount Carmel Golden Aces here in this game. Those are the By the Numbers postgame stats. Logan Idol and Edward Jones, investment expert, downtown Marshall, for all your financial investment needs. Gretchen Corona, Logan Idol can take care of you. Time for the KZ State Bank coaches postgame interview with head coach Steve Weber. Coach, 40-0, obviously not the result we wanted, but man, did this team fight hard tonight. Showed at times that we can drive the ball and move the ball against a very good defense. Unfortunately, not able to, you know, get any points on the board, but got to be proud of the effort by the kids.
1: Oh, 100%. They fought hard. They didn't give up. I told these guys, you know, a couple weeks ago, that was a roll. We roll over. You know, I feel like, you know, at Alney over the year, I thought we kind of came out and went flat, and tonight they didn't. They played hard. But I told them, so that's the measuring stick right there, you know, is where we're at in the program. And I do believe we're getting better. We're going to keep getting better. But to beat teams like that, we can't make mistakes, and we got to find ways to move the ball.
0: Yeah, and again, Dysher, tremendous athlete. They've got a lot of speed on this team. They're not an overly, you know, big team when you look at the height and the weight. They are long, lanky. They're fast, but they are very strong. And you saw that up front. They're 225, 230, but they are strong.
1: Well, strength in their team speed is really good. You can tell they spend a lot of time in the weight room. And again, that's we talked to our guys constantly about that. I said, you know, the measuring stick, how you get the distance cut down is the weight room. And they're going to continue working. We're going to continue working. And I saw some good things. I really did.
0: A couple big plays. We had one that was called back. I didn't even see a flag on the field. And the ball, Silas Dean took a screen to the 16-yard line, but they did call it back because of a hold. You had a nice double move here on the near side in the second half. Luke Brody hooking up with Bryce Parker. And then on the very next play, hooking up with Eli Thompson on a 35-yard pitch and catch that went to the 20-yard line of Mount Carmel. Unfortunately, again, not able to get any points. But now it's on to next week. It's on to senior night. Hard to believe it's week 9 of the regular season already. You know, we talk about it. The playoff points are going to be a big conversation. Does 3 wins get you in? Most likely with this conference and the way it is. And we've had, you know, Sparta have a really good year. Those playoff points are going to help. Trenton Westland at least has 1 win, so you're going to get a playoff point there. But you don't want to leave it to chance. You
1: Absolutely
0: want that
1: not,
0: fourth
1: no.
0: win to guarantee a spot.
1: Exactly. The words from Coach Danke down there on the field, too. You know, 4 will get you in, guys. And so it's in our hands. We got to go out there and play well, prepare for Newton, and again, not let this game get to us. We're going to have to heal up. We're a little beat up after this one, but Amy will take care of us and get us healed up, and we'll go back to work.
0: Coach, you talk about being beat up. Max Welsh, obviously, you know, did not come back, play in the second half, precautionary. We hope that he'll be able to go next week, but it was really nice to see Cole Thompson back.
1: Yeah, it was. The kid's a great kid. Worked extremely hard in the offseason, extremely hard. And as far as, you know, to me, I think Cole's come as far as anybody on our team from what he was last year to now. You know, he's a super nice kid and played super nice, but this year he's found a little mean streak to him, and I think we found his position. So I was glad to have him back.
0: Coach, appreciate you taking some time. Safe travels home. No, you're going to go back to

0: Marshall, and then you got the long drive back to Linton. I commend you for that. Again, have a great rest of your weekend, and let's go get one next Friday night, all right?
1: Absolutely.
0: That is head coach Steve Weber, the KZ State Bank coaches. 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The Lions fall tonight to Mount Carmel, 40-0. For Thomas Duzan, our videographer, for my broadcast partner, former Lions quarterback Derek Idle, for Frank Rush, back in our Central State Construction Studios on Archer Avenue in downtown Marshall, and everybody at WMMC Radio, I'm Joey Rourke. Thank you for dialing in to Lions football on this Friday night. One final time from Mount Carmel High School. The Lions go on the road, fall to highly rated Mount Carmel. The Golden Aces stay undefeated. They are now 8-0 on the year. Final score tonight, 40-0. We'll see you later. We are Magic Kids 105.9.
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5: Your Wabash Valley weather forecast for J. Jet Reynolds for Saturday. A mix of clouds and sun, the high 75. Rain moves in Saturday night, the low 59. Rain and 72 on Sunday. Partly cloudy, 79, 52. Sunny and 87 on Monday.
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0: 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I am Keith Stevens. 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

0: There's Paul McCartney on our Mockamania weekend from the album produced by George Martin and Take It Away. Now that is an OWOW song and a very underrated album from Paul McCartney. It's holiday season. You know, you can eat your favorite candy and wear it too. I know that's an odd way to talk about it. M&M's and a cosmetic company have actually turned up to create Sweeten Your Manny line of nail polishes. That's right. You can now coat your nails in 30 colorful polishes. Many of them, yep, try to mimic the colors from M&M Candies.
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1: Forecast for J. Jed Reynolds for Saturday. A mix of clouds and sun, the high 75. Rain moves in Saturday night, the low 59. Rain and 72 on Sunday. Partly cloudy Sunday night, 52. Sunny and 87 on Monday.
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0: There's Paul McCartney and Wings from Band on the Run and Jet. 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
2: Your Wabash Valley weather forecast for J. Jed Reynolds for Saturday. A mix of clouds and sun, the high 75. Rain moves in Saturday night, the low 59. Rain and 72 on Sunday. Partly cloudy Sunday night, 52. Sunny and 87 on Monday.
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0: We got it for you all weekend long. Songs you know, songs you love. Wilson Phillips and Hold On. I'm Keith Stevens.
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0: Elton John, there's Benny and the Jets. I am Keith Stevens. All right, what keeps you up at night? And these are pretty common themes here. Research found that among all people who report trouble sleeping, the most common cause of staying awake is work-related stress, followed by health and financial issues. I've seen a lot of surveys that say financial worries and rumination and trying to figure out your budget in your head as you sleep. A lot of surveys, that is number one.
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0: Paul McCartney and Wings, and good night tonight on our Mockamania weekend featuring the music of Paul McCartney. I would say that was probably Paul's only foray into disco music. Everybody had to. I think it was required in the time. I mean, look at, you know, Rod Stewart, Do You Think I'm Sexy, turned out to be one of his biggest songs. But that was during a time where it was a little bit of a lull in the hits for Paul, and then he picked it right back up when he started doing those duets with Michael Jackson.
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2: Your Wall Bank Shelly weather forecast for J. Jet Reynolds for Saturday.

0: Mix of clouds and sun, the high 75. Rain moves in Saturday night, the low 59. Rain and 72 on Sunday. Partly cloudy Sunday night, 52. Sunny and 87 on Monday.
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Lou Gramm and Foreigner, I am Keith Stevens. There are certain songs, as soon as I literally hear the first couple of notes, so remind me of the first couple of years of MTV. This is certainly one of them, from Madness at our house. I'm Keith Stevens.

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0: Paul McCartney on our Mockamania weekend. I'm Keith Stevens from Live and Let Die, the movie with Roger Moore is 007. Now, I've seen Paul a couple of times, but the first time was 1990, and my seats were okay, but I happened to be, well, a little context. If you've ever been to a McCartney show, you know that they set up pyrotechnics during that song. Well, I didn't know that. And I was in the section adjacent to said pyrotechnics. So when they went off, it was like a Looney Tunes cartoon, me almost going up in the air out of my seat.
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7: Your Wabash Valley weather forecast for J.J. Reynolds for Saturday. A mix of clouds and sun, the high 75. Rain moves in Saturday night, the low 59. Rain in 72 on Sunday. Partly cloudy Sunday night, 52. Sunny and 87 on Monday.
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Eagles Hotel California. I'm Keith Stevens. Thanks for making us part of your weekend. Looking for a couple of things to watch over the next couple of days. Disclosure Day, Steven Spielberg, the big movie that came out this summer about

0: 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And then I've had multiple discussions with multiple people on whether or not I should go back and finish Wonka, the reality show, on Netflix, because I could barely get through the first episode. Everybody keeps telling me, oh, you got to give it some time and make it all the way through. Well, we'll see.
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0: Paul McCartney, it's Junior's Farm on our Mockamania weekend. I'm Keith Stevens. And, you know, I had one wish that's never going to come true. I wish there had been a flat out, and that song reminds me of it, a flat out rock album by the Beatles. A whole album of things like Revolution, Helter Skelter. I think that would have been amazing. Obviously, it's never going to be. But, yeah, Junior's Farm, great song. It's a Mockamania weekend. I'm Keith Stevens. Enjoy your weekend. We'll catch you back here same time on Monday.
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Hey, good morning. What's going on? Andy Miller hanging out with you on a Paul McCartney weekend. So many songs to choose from. Solo artist, The Beatles, The Wings, Stevie Wonder, Michael Jackson. So much. Captain and Tennille going now. And love is going to keep us together.

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0: It's a Macamania weekend. The best of Paul McCartney and Wings live right there. Maybe. I'm amazed. I'm Andy Miller hanging out with you. You know, this sounds creepy, but for 2 hours every night or 2 hours whenever you sleep, your body is actually paralyzed. It's to protect you from acting out any dreams or accidentally hurting yourself when you suddenly come out of a dream. Of course, you don't know you're paralyzed. You don't know that you can't move. You're too busy dreaming. But 2 hours, if you're average, every night, we're paralyzed.
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6: Your Wabash Valley weather forecast for J. Jed Reynolds for Saturday.

0: Saturday, mix of clouds and sun, the high 75. Rain moves in Saturday night, the low 59. Rain in 72 on Sunday. Partly cloudy Sunday night, 52. Sunny and 87 on Monday.
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0: Billy Idol, rocking up your weekend, the cradle of love. I'm Andy Miller. Hey, Tesla, the auto manufacturer, said back in 2017 they'd made the fastest production car on the planet, and it would go on sale in a matter of weeks, months, turned into years. Then they said 2020 they'd release it. Thousands paid $250,000 to get one, and they waited and waited. And then they said 2025. Now they said October 1st this year, but now no tapbacks. They say really, really, the Tesla Roadster comes out this Thursday.
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0: Sir Paul on center stage all weekend long. The best of McCartney going. I'm Andy Miller. If you're on a diet, you know there's so many things you can't drink. But according to health officials, pop is not one of them. If you're drinking water on a diet, you can drink soda as well. Diet soda. Remember, diet drinks on a whole aren't good for you. But if you're dieting, you'll actually lose more weight drinking soda, a pop, than you would water, diet soda.
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0: It's the very best of Sir Paul all weekend long. With a little luck right there, Wings. I'm Andy Miller. You know how Willard Scott would always say happy birthday to viewers on the Today Show that hit 100 years old and older? Well, science studied people that hit 100, and they found that there's three common denominators with those that reach the century mark. You ready? Purified water, black coffee, and red wine. Now, generally, wine has got dangerous implications, but people with certain DNA, water, coffee, and red wine, in most diets from people all around the world that hit 100 years old, those three things were all in common. Black coffee, red wine, and purified water.
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6: Your Wabash Valley weather forecast for J. Jet Reynolds for Saturday. A mix of clouds and sun, the high 75. Rain moves in Saturday night, the low 59. Rain and 72 on Sunday. Partly cloudy Sunday night, 52. Sunny and 87 on Monday.
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0: That's off their album Live from Budokan, Cheap Trick, and I Want You to Want Me. You know what nobody wants? A delayed or canceled flight, right? You know, there's bad airports, and then there's Dallas-Fort Worth International. A brand new report ranks Dallas Airport the worst in the world, DFW the most stressful airport in the world. Nearly 28% of all flights are delayed, and 3% are canceled every day.
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0: It's live, Paul McCartney, and I'm coming up. I'm Andy Miller. You know, when you hear somebody that is living paycheck to paycheck, you might picture somebody that doesn't make a lot of money, right? Well, that stereotype is not accurate in 2026. 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

0: Welcome into a Paul McCartney weekend. One of his biggest there and Band on the Run. I'm Andy Miller. Let me ask you, with the election coming up, what group of people do you think consistently vote in elections? I'll tell you, the smart ones. Education, the single strongest predictor of whether somebody gets out to vote. Over 80% with a college degree vote. Less than 50% that have high school or lower get out and vote. I'm just anxious for the election to be over. The ads seem vicious and personal, don't they?
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6: Your Worldwide Shoddy weather forecast for J. Jed Reynolds for

0: Saturday, mix of clouds and sun, the high 75. Rain moves in Saturday night, the low 59. Rain in 72 on Sunday. Partly cloudy Sunday night, 52. Sunny and 87 on Monday.
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0: It's Depeche Mode. Enjoy the silence. I'm Andy Miller. This is funny. You know, with Halloween right around the corner, there's a lot of Halloween candy hitting the store shelves. And if you find Reese's Peanut Butter Pumpkins, you'll find a disclaimer printed on the packaging. It says, carving not of actual product. The disclaimer is right underneath a rendering of a pumpkin-shaped candy because somebody sued Reese's, somebody with a lot of time on their hands. They sued because the candy didn't resemble a pumpkin, and they sued. Okay.
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0: It's the best of Paul McCartney. Open up and let him in. I'm Andy Miller. Hey, Apple. They just paired up with LG and they're launching new home devices, including smart doorbells, deadbolt, security cameras, thermostats, and more. Apple said they're going to integrate with all your Apple devices if you've got an Apple iPhone, and they'll be available after the first of the year.
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0: You got to listen to what the man said on a Paul McCartney weekend. I'm Andy Biller. Talking hockey here this morning, hockey player Alex Ovechkin announced his retirement. He's the NHL's all-time leading scorer, widely regarded as maybe one of the best ever. And this season, going to be his last. He's hanging up the skates. Tickets for all of his games just went up by about 90%. Home games, you want to see Alex? $725 a seat.
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0: rocking up your weekend. Tom Schultz in Boston, More Than a Feeling. And speaking of rock, Aerosmith had to cancel their Peace Out final farewell tour back in 2024. Steven Tyler had that vocal cord damage, but he said after rest and rehab, he's doing better. The band is back. The final farewell thing is going to have to wait now. The 78-year-old rocker and the band are going to be at the Hollywood Bowl at the end of the month. He said he sounds and feels great.
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0: It's the best of Paul McCartney this weekend. Just another day. I'm Andy Miller. Hey, if you're thinking about getting a college degree, it might cost you less these days. A record low number of Americans say going to college is crucial for success. And colleges are listening. They're slashing tuition. Some institutions have cut prices by as much as 40 and 50%.
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They're quietly raising prices. I'm Andy Miller on your weekend. Yvonne Elliman.

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0: He's the very best in McCartney this weekend. Uncle Albert Admiral Halsey. Right there, I'm Andy Miller. Hey, watch out for a nasty virus making the rounds right now. It seems like flu season getting an early start this year. You might think you got a cold, but you might get the flu. It gets you sick for a couple of weeks. Officials say once you start to feel a little better, it might actually return for a few more days with a vengeance. And like most bugs, rest, plenty of fluids, and stay home if you're under the weather. They say this bug is spreading fairly quickly.
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6: Your Wabash Valley weather forecast for J. Jet Reynolds for Saturday. A mix of clouds and sun, the high 75. Rain moves in Saturday night, the low 59. Rain in 72 on Sunday. Partly cloudy Sunday night, 52. Sunny and 87 on Monday.
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0: as REM and Losing My Religion. I'm Andy Miller. You know, Game of Thrones fans and viewers wait years between seasons, right? It's such a good show. People waited even longer for the spinoffs to hit Netflix and Prime and wherever it's shown. So it makes sense that the first Game of Thrones movie is going to take its time getting released. Game of Thrones Aegon's Conquest is scheduled for release in June of 2029.
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0: Sir Paul McCartney on this Macamania weekend. It's Katie Clark. We're featuring Paul McCartney over 20 years of Paul. So more Paul is coming up in just a few minutes. Did you know that Halloween has a history for many, many years, a couple thousand, and it was Celtic in origin, and it marked the end of summer and the start of winter. And then, of course, now we have costumes and pumpkins. See how things change over the years? It's never too late to shop for the holidays at Lowe's. 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
7: Your Wabash Valley weather forecast for J. Jet Reynolds for Saturday. A mix of clouds and sun, the high 75. Rain moves in Saturday night, the low 59. Rain in 72 on Sunday. Partly cloudy, Sunday night, 50.

0: 82, sunny, and 87 on Monday.
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0: Mr. Big, it's Katie Clark. We've got more Paul McCartney coming up in just a couple on this Mockamania weekend.
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0: How can you not dance when you hear that song? It's Bee Gees, Staying Alive. 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If you want to work in the healthcare industry, you might have a long, enduring career. It's Katie Clark hanging. More Paul McCartney coming up on the Smockamania weekend.
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0: Macamania weekend. Paul McCartney's, Helen Wheels, Katie Clark. If you have a relationship and you want to keep it lasting, well, you don't want to cheat. They say that's the number one thing that breaks up a relationship. I would say so. Yeah, that makes plenty of sense. We've got tons of great music for your weekend, so just keep it right here.
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Oh, yeah. King Harvest. Katie Clark hanging out with you. Paul McCartney coming up in just a couple on this Maca Mania weekend.

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0: Are you feeling the mania? It is a Maca Mania weekend. Paul McCartney's Silly Love Songs. It's Katie Clark hanging out with you. Do you realize how much food can affect your mood? 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

0: binding, and more. 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

0: When in Rome is the band. It's Katie Clark hanging. It is a Mockamania weekend. We got Paul McCartney just around the corner.
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0: 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We eat that candy, and then our dentist has to give us that lecture. 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

0: Take it away, Paul McCartney. It's a Maca Mania weekend. We've got over 20 years of Paul, I should say Sir Paul, with Wings, and he's got his duets and lots of great music. So keep it right here for lots of Paul McCartney. Weekends are a great time to sort of chill out and relax. They say if you can get chores done during the week, like throwing in laundry, like on a Wednesday night, have more time for your weekend. Hey, what a great idea. I'm going to start doing that a lot more. Hang on, great music next.
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0: Maca Mania Weekend with Sir Paul McCartney. His song Jet, more Paul McCartney, coming up in just a few minutes. So you enjoy watching TV and you notice your pets are also hanging out with you when you do that? Well, apparently they love it. 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

0: 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And if you can believe it, we've got more Sir Paul McCartney coming up on this Macamania weekend.
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0: Daryl Hall and John Oates. Katie Clark with you on this Maca Mania weekend. More Paul McCartney coming up. And I'm looking at this study that says if you hang out with your coworkers and grab coffee together, it can help bond. I think that's a great idea. Hang out with people, get to know them, not just as, hey, get that thing done, but, you know, just get to be friends. I think things can be a little easier at work, get more production in too. Great music on the way.
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0: Paul McCartney and Wings on this Maca Mania weekend. A lot of parties and get-togethers coming up this season. We're getting into the holiday season. They say 1 in 3 people have lied to get out of going to a party. So start thinking of what you're going to say. Are you not feeling well? Are you starting to come down with something? Is that why you can't go to the party? Maybe people will get on to us if we start saying that too often.
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Oh, yeah. This is the sound of a weekend. A great weekend. We've got Sir Paul McCartney coming up on this Macca Mania weekend. It's Elton John.

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0: Maca Mania Weekend. We've got Paul McCartney, Sir Paul McCartney, to you and I. Live and Let Die. It's Katie Clark hanging out with you. If you feel stressed out, what do you do? What's your go-to? Do you watch TV? 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
6: Your Wabash Valley weather forecast for J. Jed Reynolds for Saturday. A mix of clouds and sun, the high 75. Rain moves in Saturday night, the low 59. Rain in 72 on Sunday. Partly cloudy Sunday night, 52. Sunny and 87 on Monday.
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0: Mr. Mister's Broken Wings. Katie Clark here. Macamania weekend. Oh, yeah, we're crazy about Paul McCartney. Got him coming up in just a few.
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0: more than words, Extreme. So Nuno Bettencourt is a guitar player in Extreme, and he was hanging out with Eddie Van Halen when he was a part of Van Halen, and actually lived in Eddie Van Halen's guest house. And Eddie says that Gary Cherone is his musical soulmate. What a compliment that is. We've got Paul McCartney coming up on this Maca Mania weekend.
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0: Paul McCartney's Junior's Farm on this Maca Mania weekend featuring 20 years, over 20 years of Paul McCartney. Lots of great stuff with Wings and his duets. This weekend, you know, you might be getting ready for Halloween. You got to think about which candy you're going to get. Are you going to get the candy corns? Does anyone even know what those are? Keep us with you all weekend long. Great stuff coming right up next.
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Here we go. Hey, hey, hey, hey. Good morning, rock and rollers. How you doing? Well, should I say guten tag, guten morgen. Welcome to the Rock and Roll Masterclass. I'm your host, Dan Cruz, and we're celebrating Oktoberfest this morning. Well, kind of. It is October, and the world's largest folk party just wrapped up over in Germany last weekend. But we are being fashionably late to the party. So the Rock and Roll Masterclass is coming to you live from the Central State Construction Studio, high atop the WMMC World Headquarters in beautiful, but really hazy morning. I don't know if this is the storms down south, but it's kind of eerie out this morning, but we are coming from Marshall, Illinois. So glad you're here this morning. We're broadcasting coast to coast around the world and down your street. So tell your friends that no matter where they live, they can listen via WMMCRadio.com. The Rock and Roll Masterclass is an organically but globally connected kind of little class to kind of educate you. But we're locally focused. We're worldwide. But you know what? We invite everybody to the party. It's really, we're coming together through our mutual connection through music, which provides the soundtrack to our lives. And you know what? I like soundtracks, and this is a great soundtrack. It is. And, you know, I'll tell you what. If you have requests that you'd like to add on to that soundtrack, you can give me a call here at the station, 217-826-8017. I'm always happy to hear from you. Got a lot of requests this week on social media, and it's always great to have people respond to the show and to the themes. And again, as I said, since today's theme is Oktoberfest, today, we're kind of honoring one of the longest running festivals in the world, beginning back in 1810. Nope, I wasn't alive back then, but in 1810, when all the citizens were invited to celebrate the wedding of Prince Ludwig, who would later become King Ludwig I and Princess Theresa of Saxe-Hildburghausen. Yes. How about that for a name? Yeah, you know the Hildburghausens. They were over down by West Union, and they kind of met up with the Prince Ludwig over in the Munich area, and the rest is history back there in Bavaria. Well, anyway, Oktoberfest wrapped up last weekend in Munich, but it started on May 18th when the first keg was tapped. So, whoa, I'm sure a lot of liquid was gone through. Now, this song, as we kind of say, this is a kind of honoring Oktoberfest, but we're going to be playing songs today. We're commemorating Autumn Fest, but we're playing songs about beer, about wine, and other libations. A lot of them have been written. And if you look at the list, I'm telling you what, the country list of songs about beer are phenomenal. Phenomenal. We're also going to be talking about some sing-along songs today that were popular during Oktoberfest, and we'll throw you a few facts about the festival, and we'll play some just great rock and roll right here on the Rock and Roll Masterclass. We're going to be pulling a lot of things from the archives today, so

When you think about sing-along songs, what do you think of? What comes to mind? I think a few of you just may have maybe sung to this song at some time. So, you know, does this song sound somewhat familiar to you? It just might.

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John Barleycorn right there. That is an old, old English Scottish folk song that dates back all the way to the Elizabethan era, which is the late 1500s. You know, that's pretty crazy, isn't it? Well, the song has survived into the 20th century with a number of adaptations. Let's see, that was Traffic's version that we played this morning. Also, there's a version by Jethro Tull. Simon Emerson, Paul Weller, Billy Bragg, my gosh, Jim Capaldi, and I think he was joined at one time, Jim Capaldi, with Joe Walsh, and they did that song. But that is a metaphor for, it's a symbol or a slang term for alcohol. All right. And, you know, the evils of alcohol and what it can do. And although that alcohol was, especially beer, from barley and wheat that, was made, cause people were getting sick drinking the water, and, people tended not to, get as sick by drinking the beer, but then along came with a lot of drinking, came a lot of problems in society. And so that is a folk song that kind of condemns the excesses of alcohol, or the slang term of John Barleycorn right there. Hey, your Wabash Valley weather forecast is powered by Bullen Fuel Oil and Propane over in Casey, Illinois. Right now we have cloudy conditions, and they're going to continue throughout the day. Looks like there could be some wind gusts up to 12 miles per hour. High today of 77 degrees, not bad. Yesterday was a lot warmer, up into the mid 80s, but today we have a little bit of a nip in the air. Tonight we're looking at cloudy conditions with a possible low of 53 degrees overnight. So good sleeping weather. Keep those windows propped open. A little breeze come in, and you'll be nice and toasty in your under your covers and your jammies tonight. Sunday will be kind of a little brighter day, but there is a 30% chance of rain all coming off of the hurricane that's in the Gulf. So, you know, weather could be a little bit dicey, but a potential high tomorrow of 79 degrees. Right now at the Central State Construction Studio, it's 64 degrees. So if you go outside, you might need a little bit of a wrap this morning, a little coat. I went out in short sleeves and shorts, and I'm a little, I'm a little bit chilly, but you know what? I'm still hanging on to summer in my mind. Well, you are listening to the Rock and Roll Masterclass right here on Magic Hits 105.9 WMMC. I'm Dan Cruz. So glad you're here. Today in class, we're talking about beer. How about that? Beer. And, of course, Oktoberfest just wrapped up. So we're going to be playing some a mix of some songs that honor Oktoberfest, and we're having a good time this morning, and we're staying sober. Okay. So, we're so glad you're here. Stick around. Give me a call if you'd like a request. 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

0: That always gets me. That always gets me, that song. That is a song we pulled out from the vault. I want to thank Mike for calling in and requesting that song. I appreciate that very much, Mike. I know that that was a old favorite. You know who that was? That was Kris Kristofferson. And it's very interesting a song because the Silver Tongue Devil and I is a classic country. And, you know, a lot of folk, kind of folk feeling to that song. I think that Kris Kristofferson released that back in 1971 off of the album by the same name. And that song explores themes of duality, temptation, and the battles with one's inner voices. And Kris Kristofferson always said that that was his alter ego, that song. That was a kind of an autobiographical tune that he wrote. And it was great to play on this day when we're kind of featuring songs about Oktoberfest, but also the main association of Oktoberfest, and which is beer. And interestingly enough, would you like to know how much beer is served during the festival? Well, I'm going to tell you both ways. 6.5 to 7.7 milliliter or milliliters, liters are million. I'm sorry, 65 to 7.7 million. Liters. That's 1.7 to 2 million gallons served during the festival's 16 to 18 day run. So that's a lot of beer, you know, and they don't only serve beer, but they serve wine. And also over the last several years, the consumption's gone up because people wanting to get served non-alcohol or alcoholic beer. And interestingly enough, that the beer served at Oktoberfest in Munich has to be brewed in Munich. It's not imported from any place else. It's brewed right there. Well, you are listening to the Rock and Roll Masterclass. I'm Dan Cruz. We got a few bills to pay, and then we're going to have probably Billy Joel's biggest song that captures the spirits of today's theme. We'll be right back.
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3: That's right, Chris. It is time for the Rock and Roll Masterclass. And I tell you what, you know, so in celebrating Oktoberfest, here is kind of what the Fab Four has to say this morning for all of us here on the Rock and Roll Masterclass.

Well, that's your Beatle Fest. And that's your Beatle break. Yes. I got caught up. I got thinking about the Beatle Fest I used to attend back in the 1970s. I think it's called the Fest for Beatle Fans today, but back in the day, kind of the same thing, like Oktoberfest, Beatle Fest. Anyway, but that was, that's your Beatle break for October 10th. Can you believe it's October? Can you believe that yesterday was John Lennon's birthday? He would have been, 82 yesterday. Yeah, kind of crazy to think about that. So happy birthday, John Lennon. Thanks for the music. One of the things I was going to tell you is just that, strangely enough, you know, I mentioned how much beer is consumed at the Oktoberfest lots, almost 2 million gallons of beer. Kind of crazy, right? So what are people eating? Okay, what are people eating at the Oktoberfest that goes on in Munich? Well, roast chicken. That's the number one thing. Around 500,000 roast chickens are eaten each festival. Also, a highlight is pork knuckle. Okay, you like pork knuckle? Roughly 70,000 portions are served. Oxen and calves, roughly 100 to 120 whole oxen and around 50 to 60 calves are roasted on spits. Of course, sausages, more than 100 to 400,000 pairs of sausages, including bratwurst, veilenwurst, in Lieberkasse are consumed. And of course, if you don't want to go for any of the meat offerings, there's pretzels and spätzle, noodles. Yes, lots of great food. And I don't know, I might just kind of settle for something simple, something that I really, really would like to eat. And that is just an old, plain, adorned, delicious, medium well cheeseburger.

0: Los Lobos right there. I Got Loaded. That's one of my favorite little cartoons is when I'm driving around and on the highway. And, you know, when your foot gets a little a little heavy on the accelerator and you kind of go beyond the postage, mileage. That's one of the songs that kind of get me ramped up. Anyway, hey, if you're going to Oktoberfest, you want to make sure that you take plenty of money. And if you like free money, and who doesn't? The Wheel of Jack will be back right here on WMMC Monday morning with Joey O, and he'll give you the chance to win $1,000 courtesy of First Mid Bank and Trust and your friends right here at Magic Hits 105.9. I did say $1,000, right? Yeah, you heard correctly. $1,000, and you could win it on Monday morning on The Wheel of Jack with Joey O. The Wheel of Jack only on WMMC. We got a few bills to play. Stick around and we got more songs coming your way, so we're going to have a lot of fun.
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3: 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I'm Dan Crew. So glad you are here today. We are celebrating the recent conclusion of the 2026 Oktoberfest in Munich, Germany, and around the world. I know there's a lot of communities that have an Oktoberfest. And as the festival evolved, Oktoberfest became a true celebration of Bavarian culture, and with beer being an important part of Bavarian culture, it became one of Oktoberfest's clearest icons. However, all this time, wine was also an important component of the festival, yet outside of Munich, we've mostly forgotten about it. Types of wine served at Oktoberfest include red, white, Riesling, and Apfelwein, which is a tart apple wine. Let's just say you were going to a wine tasting today. Let's just say, imagine that. What would you try? Would you have a favorite wine? Do you have a favorite? Well, anyway, so now that you know this, I think I'll play a few songs that have been written about wine. So let's kick things off with classic, it's a lot of people's favorite color of wine.

at my back. As she disappeared, but soon she returned. In her hand was a bottle of wine, in the other a glass. She poured some of the wine from the bottle into the glass and raised it to her lips.

Tommy James and the Shondells kind of wrapping up our tribute to wine right there. Yeah, we can't forget the wine at Oktoberfest. It's not just about the beer. It's about the wine. It's about the food. It's about the just the kind of the vibe. A friend of mine, Phil, up in Paris, just got back from Germany, was at Oktoberfest, and I think at 10:30 in the morning, if memory serves me right, he says he was in a tent with with about 5,000 of his closest new friends there celebrating the wedding, the impending wedding in 1810 of Prince Ludwig and Princess Teresa. Yeah, that's pretty cool. All right, now, what we had there is we had Sweet Cherry Wine by Tommy James and the Shondells, the Fireballs doing Bottle of Wine, Elton John doing Elderberry Wine, and Eric Burden and Ward doing Spill the Wine, kick things off with UB40 doing Red Wine. And also, kind of interestingly enough, that song, Red, Red Wine, was written by Neil Diamond. Pretty cool. But, you know, you probably know that when a few libations are served, singing may burst forth, right? It might just come out of anybody, even someone who can't carry a tune in a bucket, right? You hear me? Yeah. Okay. You're probably shaking your head saying, yep, that's correct. Might even be you. Well, singing with your friends and at a beer festival is as

It's a very common occurrence. Well, one of the most popular Oktoberfest sing-alongs is a song called Ein Prosit. It's played every 15 minutes by a traditional Oompa brass band, and everyone raises their beer steins at that time, at that moment, counts to three, and they all drink together. Well, it also, you could just imagine the results of that after, you know, so many times, right? Well, it might surprise you, but here are a few of the very popular sing-along songs that can be heard during Oktoberfest. I think you'll know some of these, and I think you'll enjoy them.

Yeah. I Will Survive, Gloria Gaynor. You know, that old 70s disco song even has life in Germany to this day, annually at the song sing-along at Oktoberfest. And, of course, kick things off with the one and only Neil Diamond, Sweet Caroline. You can't help but not sing along with that song. Other popular songs, you know, John Denver, Take Me Home Country Road, believe it or not, is a big, big sing-along there at Oktoberfest. Can't miss it. Well, we have gotten through 1 hour here in the Rock and Roll Masterclass. You're listening to the Masterclass on Magic Hits 105.9 WMMC. So glad you've joined us today. It seems not right to be in the Masterclass, but also imbibing a little bit with some music about drinking beer and associations with Oktoberfest over in Germany. Well, we have an hour left. We have more songs coming your way, and we're going to kick things off with, why not? Let's play a song that was a big hit in Germany and around the world a number of years ago.

great. Did I say great? Yeah, I mean the great Marvin Gaye right there doing the song. Oh my gosh, Got to Give It Up from 1977. And if you'll remember, if that song sounds strangely familiar, it was part of a lawsuit that the estate of Marvin Gaye placed against Robin Thicke and Pharrell Williams back in, gosh, when was it, 2013 for their song Blurred Lines. A court found out that, yeah, it was copyright infringement, and Pharrell and Robin had to pay nearly $5 million in damages to the Marvin Gaye family for copyright infringement for that song. And it sounds great. It's a great song by Marvin Gaye. We kick things off with the West German band Nina and their song 99 Luftballons, which just simply means 99 balloons. And interestingly enough, I think that that song, and from 1983, it was used as a little bit of as a theme right at the close of the Cold War, and kind of just as a theme to kind of listen, let's break up this this nuclear threat that kind of is out there. And it's credited as being a theme all over the world. And there was the German version, which we heard here on the masterclass, but there's also an English version that was very, very popular all around the world.

I'll tell you what. The raspberries are one of those groups that I kind of slip through the cracks of my mental kind of filing cabinet a lot because I forget of what great songs they had. They dominated the 70s. That's when their big period, when they were really, really kind of thick and popular on the radio. And my gosh, I was just listening to their anthology, their greatest hits, and my, oh my, what great stuff. In fact, you know what? I'm going to punt here. It is football season. So what we're going to do here is I think what I would like to do is –

I think I'd like to play another Raspberry song. Yeah, I think another one would be really, really good. And I'm going to play this one because it makes me think of all of you on Saturday mornings. And it's really what I want all the time. So this is for you, listener. I appreciate you. And this is the Raspberries.

See? What did I tell you? What did I tell you? Great stuff by the Raspberries. My gosh, check them out. Go to Spotify. Better yet, buy the doggone album. You know what I mean? Buy it because you'll enjoy it. Now, we have request music. Okay, let's see. Julie and Mark over in near Springfield. Here you go. We're ready to, everyone can sing to this one, and we can sing it loud. Alone.

Well, it's Saturday. And I do hope that a lot of you can refrain from fighting and make sure that you don't have any kind of wild Oktoberfest kind of behavior and, you know, not do any of that. Okay. Well, anyway, that was Elton John. I have love. I love that song, Back from My Lost Youth in Calumet City back in the 1970s. Kind of full circle for me that I always loved that song. But then a couple of years ago, got to see Sir Elton in concert in Nashville, and he performed that, and it was great, great fun to see that. I was just, I was a teenager all over again. Before that, we had Heartache Tonight. Hope No Heartaches Tonight, and we kicked things off with American Pie, and hope you enjoyed that. Well, you know, we're getting close. We're about 10 minutes from wrapping up the show, so I just hope you had a good time traveling with me to Oktoberfest and enjoying a little bit of German culture, German heritage, and the traditions of that. Well, hang around. We got a few more songs, and then we'll be saying adieu to you.

wrapping things up for us this morning. The one, the only Southside Johnny right there doing having a party. We are having a party right here. And something I want you to put on your radar for a week from tomorrow, up at the 5 Mile House in Charleston, a group called the Banshees. It's Gay Harrison, Patty Poulter, and Althea Pendergast. They will unveil a doleful presentation of murder ballads. That's right. Up at, that's going to happen at Sunday, October 18th from 2 to 4 p.m. in the afternoon at the 5 Mile House. You know where that's at? Right on the Clarksville Road, the Westfield Road, and 130. They'll share ballads scanning the centuries as they explore the age-old question of why we betray those we love and revere. The concert is free. It's going to get you in the mood for Halloween. And speaking of Halloween, 2 weeks from today, the Rock and Roll Masterclass will be presenting its Halloween Spooktacular. Thanks for hanging with me today. A great big shout out to my daughter-in-law, Allie. It's her birthday, along with Brian and Wayne and so many others. Happy birthday. A big thank you to all of our sponsors in the Rock and Roll Masterclass research team of Rich Mikan, Casey the intern, Ed Barker, Peter Thompson. Until next time, be good, do good, and as always, stay groovy. Peace out, everyone. Have a wonderful Saturday. Bye-bye now.

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0: Tarmacca Mania Weekend. Hit after hit from Paul McCartney. Listen to what the man said from the Paul McCartney and Wings album, Venus and Mars. Paul brought in two new Wings members for this song, Dave Mason on guitar and Tom Scott on soprano saxophone. It was Tom's saxy sound that helped it zip to number one on the Billboard Hot 100. I'm Jim Zippo, and more of the best of Paul McCartney coming up. 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

0: Pat Benatar, you ain't just whistling Dixie. Love is a battlefield. 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

0: late great king of pop, Michael Jackson. You are not alone. Now you're hanging out with me, a real living, breathing human being. I'm Jim Zippo. 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Wow, artificial intelligence DJs. And that's not going to happen here. 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

0: His debut single as a solo artist following the Beatles' breakup. It was recorded during the Ram sessions, but it was a 45, never went on an album, oddly enough, co-written by his wife at the time, Linda McCartney. I'm Jim Zippo, and more of the best of Paul McCartney coming up.
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1: Speaking of jokers, hi, I'm Jim Zippo. 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What's going down, clown? 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Hummingbird? Well, she sings and plays saxophone. Rindy Ross with Quarter Flash. 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

0: It's our Macca Mania weekend. Hit after hit after hit from Paul McCartney, Uncle Albert and Admiral Halsey by Paul and Linda McCartney from the album Rem. Number one on the Billboard Hot 100, and it was the first of his post-Beatles monster hits. I'm Jim Zippo, and more of the best of Paul McCartney coming up. This fall, Kohl's has denim for every style, every fit, and every family, but mostly for you. 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
1: Your Wabash Valley weather forecast for J. Jed Reynolds for Saturday. A mix of clouds and sun, the high 75. Rain moves in Saturday night, the low 59. Rain and 72 on Sunday. Partly cloudy Sunday night, 52. Sunny and 87 on Monday.
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0: 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Hi, Jim Zippo. That is Policy of Truth by Depeche Mode. 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

0: Benny and the Jets. Hi, Jim Zippo. How are you? It's Saturday. You know, more and more drone deliveries are being done by companies. Now, call me crazy, but how the heck do they deliver bowling balls by drone? 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

0: Macamania weekend. Paul McCartney and Wings and My Love, Red Rose Speedway, a song written for his lady love at the time, Linda McCartney. It's John Summers. Football improves our lives. It's right in the heart of football season. 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
5: Your Wabash Valley weather forecast for J. Jet Reynolds for Saturday. A mix of clouds and sun, the high 75. Rain moves in Saturday night, the low 59. Rain and 72 on Sunday. Partly cloudy Sunday night, 52. Sunny and 87 on Monday.
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0: B-52s in Rome, if you want to. All right, guys, you want to know if a woman is into you? Now watch what she does with her hair, is what they say. Twirling hair can, it's kind of be a, it could be a habit, but it can also be a sign of other things. You may notice her like smoothing it down and tucking it behind her ear or whatever, completely changing her hairstyle as you're talking. Now, becoming more aware of her appearance around you suggests that maybe your attention and opinion actually matter to her. Wow.
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1: They got tangled up with a couple of Spartans down there, but everything got sorted out.
2: Just finishing the block by the line. Yeah, no big deal. That's how you do it. You play to the echo of the whistle, Brian, and that's what they were doing. Play to the echo of the whistle.
1: No harm, no foul.
2: None indeed.
1: Caden Hauser leads them out, the former Michigan State quarterback. Coming back here where he started his career. Three receivers right. From the 25, Aiden Loffrey in the backfield. Snap back to Hauser. Rolls to the right. Dumps it down to the right. Hudson Clement with a nice catch across the 30-yard line. Right at the 30, a gain of 5. Charles Brantley, the corner, pushed him out of bounds. But this Michigan State defense coming in after the gain of 5. They've given up 21 points a game so far this year. Have not forced a lot of turnovers. So in that case, the two defenses for the two teams are pretty similar. Gain of 5, ball on their own 30, left to right in the orange and white. And the give is to Loffrey. Big hole left side, first down across the 35. Runs it left to the hash mark on the left side of the 37. He got 7 more. And a first and 10, Illinois. Our first downs brought to you by Ameren, Illinois.
2: And Brian, we have an update. Nathan Knappick is now at left tackle. Christian Martin is out. And you have Brandon Hansen at right tackle. So we'll see how this offensive line holds up with those changes.
1: Yep, Madelow's out there and Hansen, as well as Renfro, of course. Couple of receivers to the right. Loffrey in the backfield. First and 10 from their own 37. Hauser winds it up, throws it left. Caught. Left sideline 40. Still going 30. And a first down, Illinois. Hudson Clement with a nice shoulder catch at about the MSU 40. And rambles for an Illinois first down. What a throw by Hauser.
2: Yeah, that was a great throw and an even better catch by Hudson Clement. Going up, high pointing the ball, and then coming down with it, staying in bounds and still picking up yardage after the catch.
1: Clement had 4 catches last week, 21 for the year, a gain of 39, and a first down, Illinois, all the way near the Carl Red Zone at the MSU 24. No score yet, just underway, 13-20 to go first quarter. Well, good start for the Illini. Here is Hauser in the gun. Loffrey to his right. Gives it to Aiden Loffrey in the Gibson City product. Ahead for a couple of yards, maybe 1, we'll see, to the 23 of Michigan State off to our right. Loffrey, of course, going to get some more carries at 49 yards last week in the loss to Purdue, 321 for the year. Going to see Jordan Anderson, probably going to see Javari Barnett. I know Coach Bielema wants to definitely get the freshman in the game.
2: Yeah, he runs the ball really hard, takes care of the ball. Like what he did a couple of weeks ago, hopefully he gets that opportunity today as well.
1: Gain of 1, 2nd and 9 from the Spartan 23. First drive of the game for Caden Hauser. And the Illini snap back to it. Hauser pulls it down. Going to run left. And he's stripped up shy of the 20. At about the 22-yard line. Another yard gain. Good recovery down there by number 45, Brady Pretzloff. One of the linebackers for Michigan State.
3: And Brian, I don't think that was a design run, but I think what Caden Hauser, when he saw what
2: he saw, he didn't like, so he pulled the ball down and just took off. Made a really quick decision, though.
1: The Illini facing 3rd and 8. The Illini 10 of 15 in the red zone. They're just outside of it right now. Jordan Anderson is checked in. 3rd and long. Hauser back to pass. Lob towards the pylon. It's incomplete. Trying to hit his receiver right about the goal line. Good coverage down there. Ty Robinson, the transfer from Ball State at 6'4", trying to go up and catch it there at the pylon.
2: And Brian, this area, and it feels like always going to the right for us, has been really hard for the Illini to score. You had the situation against Duke. You had it against Ohio State around there. And right now, you were unable to get the yardage required to get a first down or get a touchdown.
1: Illini had a big 39-yard pass play that got them close, but they have to settle for a 40-yard field goal attempt. Machowski, for the year, is 7 of 9. And the kick is up, and the kick is good. And the Illini jump on the board. Nice drive sends us to break. They wind up with a field goal by Ethan Machowski. And he was 6 of 7 from 40-plus coming in. He hits that one. 3-0 Illinois. 11:46 to go, first quarter in East Lansing. On the Busey Bank, Illini Sports Network from Learfield.
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1: Well, the Illinois Farm Bureau advantage, 3-0 Illinois. Ethan Machowski, a 40-yard field goal. Caps a 7-play, 54-yard drive. The Illini were 1st and 10 inside the 25, but had to settle for the field goal. Machowski to tee it up. 11:46 to go here in the first quarter. 3-0 Illinois. Kenneth Williams deep to receive the kickoff from Machowski. And Williams is going to let it bounce into the end zone where the crowd's in really close. Kind of a, they got a horseshoe shape really on either end. And then a double-deck stadium on either side. Seats about 80,000 when it's full. Big student section today. In fact, the Michigan State basketball coach, Tom Izzo, is supposed to be down in there today in the student section. He's a big football guy. The quarterback, Alessio Milivojevic. Yeah, say that
12: well
1: fast.
12: Done.
1: Milivojevic is the quarterback at Wisconsin, 15 of 32. Single back set with Patterson as the back. And from their own 25, the ball is handed off to Patterson. Flips it back to his quarterback, and down he goes. Milivojevic wrapped up and dropped back at the MSU 20-yard line. A little trickeration there as he handed it off and then flipped it back to him. And the Illini wrap him up, and James Kreutz, number 10, holding on for dear life as he pulls him down for a loss of 5.
2: Yeah, Michigan State came out of the gates, tried to run a flea flicker, and James Kreutz was not having any of it. Got him on the ground for a big sack.
1: Loss of 5. Michigan State's offensive line has had their own issues this year, protecting the quarterback. Second down and 15. He's back to pass. Throws it over the middle, caught up around the 26. In traffic there. Nice catch by the receiver, Jaden Savory, who is a tight end. Savory, 17 catches, redshirt freshman, top receiver. Rishon McCray has 18 catches. Rodney Bullard has 15. Ismail Conte with a stop for the Illini defense. Daniel Brown is out there defensively for the Illini. Pat Farrell, Joe Barna up front. And, of course, Scott and Clark and Resetich in the secondary. Deuce Fillmore is out there, too. It is 3rd and 9 from their own 26. Michigan State down 3-0. Villavoyac winds it up, fires to the right sideline, incomplete. Trying to hit his

0: receiver about his own 35-yard line. That was Braylon Collier, and it goes incomplete, and the Illini force a three and out.
1: Now, Brian, that was only three plays from the Illini, but I see a little
2: Michigan
1: bit more.
2: Michigan State is changing numbers for the scrimmage kick.
1: A little more enthusiasm from the defense. They look like they're more, you know, engaged in what they're doing. They're moving, they're stunting, they're bringing linebackers, and they seem to be a little bit more juiced up for this first series.
0: All right, so Michigan State will punt it away. And Rhys Dakin, guess what? He's from Australia. Transfer from Iowa, averaging 49 yards per kick. He's a good one. Here comes the rush with a picket fence in front. He booms it. Back to get it, Resetich. Bounces inside the Illinois 5 and fortunately rolls into the end zone. That's a bomb of a kick. Resetich had that ball go 10 yards over his head, but it bounces into the end zone. Illinois will start first and 10, a 54-yard punt. We go to break. 10-12 to go, first quarter. 3-0 Illinois leading Michigan State. 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
1: Loffrey to the right of Caden Hauser. Illinois up 3-0. 10-12 to go in the quarter. Hauser throws it left. We're going to have a flag drop, I think. Yes, we should. Colin Dixon, the intended receiver at the 35, and he got yanked to the ground. This will be easy. Here's our referee.
2: Pass interference. Defense number 3. The ball will be placed at the spot of the foul. Automatic first down.
1: Mark Pluszynski, our referee today from the Big Ten.
3: Yeah, Trey Ball, the corner from Michigan State, St. Louis kid, just pulled him down. I'm always baffled by people when they throw their hands up to the referee like, what did I do? Like, everybody in the stadium saw it, brother.
1: A gain of 13 on the penalty, so it's first and 10 Illinois at their own 33, leading 3-0. Loffrey in the backfield. Snap back to Hauser. Lobs it to Loffrey. Catch 35-40. And a first down should be, depending on where they spot it, up around the 43-44-yard line. First and 10. And a gain of 10 to the 43 on a nice catch and run by Aiden Loffrey, who had his fifth catch of the year.
3: Yeah, simple swing pass. Getting the ball out to him quickly. You have a tackle leading him out in front. The Illini are doing a good job thus far of getting the ball out of Caden Hauser's hands very quickly and him making really good decisions with it.
1: That first down brought to you by Ameren Energy at Work. The Illini first and 10, their own 44-yard line officially. Loffrey in the backfield gets the handoff, runs it straight ahead, gets it across the 45, close to the 48-yard line. And a gain of 4 for Aiden Loffrey. Illini so far, Caden Hauser 3 of 4, 56 yards in his return to East Lansing. He was in East Lansing. He was actually on the 22 Michigan State team that came to beat Illinois in Champaign, where the Illini were 7-1 at one point that year, leading the Big Ten West. And then he went to East Carolina, where he had all the big numbers the last year or so. All right, so 2nd and 7 from their own 47, leading 3-0. Illinois with the ball. Back to pass Hauser. Pump fake left. Nobody open. Dumps it down to the right. Caught. And that's Caden Fagan with a catch. Across midfield, the tight end. And he's got an Ameren Illinois first down to the Spartans 45, almost the 44-yard line. Haven't seen 83 in a couple of weeks.
3: Yeah, haven't seen him. Really good job by the offensive line of keeping Caden Hauser protected. And good job by him of not panicking in the pocket, going through a couple of reads, and then finding his check down to Caden Fagan to go pick up the first down.
1: Trey Bell, the transfer from Iowa State, with the stop. He came in with 13 tackles for the year. They got a lot of transfers in. Pat Fitzgerald using the portal very heavy. Illinois first and 10 at the Spartan 44. Here is a deep pitch. Hauser to Loffrey. Trying to turn the corner, and he cannot. He is pulled down back at the 44-yard line. No gain for Aiden Loffrey. Good lateral pursuit. They string it out, do the Spartans. Charles Brantley on the stop, the transfer from Miami. Spartan defense got hammered last week by Wisconsin up in Madison. That can happen. Jordan Hall was in on the stop as well for Sparty.
3: Yeah, great job. Jordan Hall is a good, very good linebacker for them back after an injury from last week.
1: Couple of receivers left, one to the right. Loffrey in the backfield. It's 2nd and 11. They'll put it back at the 45, about a half-yard loss. Here is Hauser, dumped down to the left. Caden Fagan with a catch. Powers his way to the 41-yard line for a gain of 3. And they're going to Fagan a little bit here, too.
3: Yeah, it's simple. That one was we were faking the roll to right, boot out to the left, and now Caden Fagan leaks out. He's the first read. You get it to him if he's open. Unfortunately, he's only able to catch it and get tackled. But generally speaking, those plays lead to bigger plays when you're running the ball effectively.
1: Illini need the 34-yard line of Michigan State. They were able to drive their opening drive and get a field goal to lead it 3-0. 6:48 to go in the first quarter. Anderson in the backfield. 3rd and 7 from the Spartan 41. Here is Hauser. Gives it to Anderson.

0: Harrison runs it straight ahead, and he's close to the first down. He got it down close to the 35-yard line, but he needs another yard. Let's see what Barry Lunny and Brett Bielema think about this. Got five.
1: Brian, that call to me is a call where you know you have fourth down to go for it. You get the memo from the head coach saying you got all four downs. So you run the ball, pick up six there, and put yourself in a fourth and short to try to pick up the first down.
0: All right, fourth and about two. Why not going for it, leading 3-0. 6:04 to go in the first quarter. Three tight ends. Play action. Hauser dumped down. Caught in Loffrey. And he's got a first down. He took a shot at about the 33-yard line. He'll feel that one, but he caught it. They lined it up with a heavy package to the right. And Cam Stuhlgill stuck him to the ground. I hope he's okay. That was a shot.
1: Yeah, Brian, that's why they always tell us to stay on the ground. Don't jump. Sometimes bad things happen when you jump.
0: Yeah.
1: But he got smoked. He got the first down, and we live to play. Yeah. Live another four downs.
0: That was a Kevin Mitchell hit right there. All right, so the Illini get the first down on fourth down. They convert it. The Illini first and 10 at the Spartan 33, left to right. Jordan Anderson in the backfield. They sent Clement in motion. And they give to Anderson, nothing doing. They'll lose a yard or two. Back inside the 35 of Sparty. 3-0 Illinois, 5 minutes to go here in the first quarter. So far, Hauser 6 of 7 for 70 yards, so more accurate than he was last week. The Illini with 86 yards of offense to 1 for Michigan State. Kenny Soares on the stop. Kenny Soares Jr., the edge, transfer from North Carolina State. They brought him in from everywhere. Second and 12 at the 35-yard line of Sparty. Three receivers left. Play action to Anderson. Hauser throws, and it's caught down around the 10-yard line. Trimble with a catch. And it's be first and goal, Illinois. Braden Trimble with a nice catch. And another good throw as he rolled to the right by Caden Hauser. And the Illini in the Carl red zone. Pretty play.
1: Very pretty play, but also a very dangerous play.
2: This is an official's timeout for an injury.
1: There's a Michigan State defender right there in front of Trimble that just missed the ball, and he was able to make a catch.
0: Trimble with his 16th catch of the year. Gain of 27. We'll take a break. An injury timeout here in East Lansing. 3-0 Illinois. 4:17 to go first quarter. This is Fighting Illini football from Learfield.
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5: 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Enjoy the crisp, refreshing taste of a Coca-Cola. So it is 45, Brady Pretzlaff able to walk off finally, and that's good to see. So the Illini go back to work on the catch by Trimble of 27 yards. They've outgained Michigan State 113-1, held them 3 and out after getting a field goal early. And now the Illini go to work in the red zone. Here's where they've got to improve a little bit in recent games. Loffring in the backfield from the Spartan 8. Hauser in the gun. Turns, gives it to Loffring, puts his head down, carrying tacklers. They try to push him ahead. He got it down to the 5-yard line. He got 3. They kind of pushed him sideways. Deion Crawford, the linebacker, on the stop for Michigan State. He's a transfer from Buffalo.
6: And Brian, you hit the nail on the head. They do have to get points, not just field goal, but touchdowns down here in the red zone. The field shrinks. It makes it much more difficult for you offensively. Defense has an advantage because they know the ball can't be thrown over their heads, but you have to find creative ways to get into the end zone.
5: And it's a pretty tight end zone there. Hauser under center. Back to pass. Throws it right side to Loffrey. Wide open. Touchdown, Illinois. As he waltzes his way into the end zone. He was wide open. They had that play earlier, and the Illini lead. It's 9-0.
6: And I love the fact they do a tempo out of the huddle sometimes, and they go really quick to the line of scrimmage. That was what they did on that play. It forces the defense to not be aligned properly or not know who's where, and then you sneak a running back out into the flat for a touchdown. Great concept by Barry Lundy.
5: Loffrey with the receiving touchdown. 3:21 to go first quarter. 9-0 Illinois. That is the 12th touchdown pass of the year for Caden Hauser in his return to Michigan State. Machelski on for the extra point. Mahoney will snap it. Lars Rao, the punter, the holder. And the kick is up, and the kick is good. Well, 2 drives, 10 points. And the Illini lead in East Lansing over Michigan State, 10-0, 3:21 to go first quarter. And this is Fighting Illini football from Learfield.
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0: 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Some of the barriers that people face to becoming foster parents are doing it alone, not having a community of support. 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
5: Well, it's homecoming here at East Lansing, and the Illini so far not making the homecoming, folks, and the alums very happy. The Illini leading it 10-0 over Michigan State. They go 11 plays, 80 yards, chewed up nearly 7 minutes, and a little fling out to the right by Caton Hauser, his 55th career touchdown pass, 12 of those with Illinois, 12 this year, and Loffrey with his first career touchdown reception was wide open, and the Illini lead 10-0. Hauser, 8 of 9, 102 yards, and at least early carry, the Illini showing they can move the ball.
6: Yeah, they are moving the ball effectively, doing a lot of good things again, using their tempo in and out of the huddle, which kind of throws the timing of the defense off. And really great job by the offensive line, Caton Hauser, finding the receivers that are open, getting the ball to them quickly, and allowing them to turn and run and pick up first downs or, in that last case, a touchdown.
5: All right, Machowski will tee it up at the 35. Kenneth Williams deep to return the kick for Michigan State. And this is returnable against the wind. He runs underneath it at the 10, 15 to the 20, and then bang, down at the 23-24-yard line. So the Illini with a 10-0 lead, 3:16 to go here in the first quarter. Kevin, what do you see from the Michigan State defense we're taking advantage of?
7: Well, I mean, the thing is, Michigan State defense, I mean, it starts up front. I think we've done a great job of controlling the line of scrimmage, getting push up front. We've kept the pocket clean, which has allowed Hauser to go through his progressions, which he's done a great job all year, hitting the open guy and getting these touchdowns.
5: Illinois Farm Bureau advantage is now 10-0 Illinois. Patterson is in the backfield. And the quarterback, Milivojevic, under center. He's from Naperville, by the way. A couple of receivers left. And he hands it off to Patterson, and he is wrapped up at the line of scrimmage. No gain at the 25-yard line. The Illini clog up the drain right there. Daniel Brown and some others in there pushing, along with James Kreutz, who had a sack earlier today. Patterson is the running back, transfer from Iowa, 162 yards for the season, had 62 in their loss at Wisconsin last week. That was a pretty demoralizing loss for Michigan State. Both teams coming off really tough losses. No gain, second and 10 from their own 25 in the green and white, trailing Illinois 10-0. Milivojevic back to pass, throws it left, got a man. Caught up near the first down marker at the 34-yard line. Rodney Bullard, the fifth-year man, came in from Valdosta State. And he stepped out of bounds, a yard shy of the first down. He got 9 as they threw it left.
6: Yeah, got 9 yards. But one thing I'm seeing from the Illini, specifically on that first play of this drive, great penetration by the defensive line and not allowing any movement. And they're running a four-man

0: front. They're bringing all four of those defensive linemen and adding linebackers as well.
1: Patterson, the running back, offset with a fullback off to the right. Third and one at their own 34 for Michigan State. 2:06 for the quarter. Here is Volovoyak. Turns, gives it, and the running back is smashed for a loss. Back at the 32-yard line. How do you like that? They were third and one. Conte comes up the middle and meets the runner and drops him to the grass.
0: And that's what I'm talking about. A four-man front. They got linebackers. Everyone is in the correct gap. They had a guard. They had a lineman over the center and both of the guards. And
2: Michigan
0: then Ismael
2: State
0: Conte
2: is changing numbers for the scrimmage kick.
0: Was able to come in and pick up that tackle for loss in the backfield. Great job by the defensive line and the linebackers.
1: And your leading tackler, Matt Bailey, of course, always around the football, helping out. The Illini going to force a punt by Dakin, who boomed on 74 yards the last time with the wind at his back. 10-0 Illinois. They're going to get the ball back. Nice high kick, and Resetic waves his arm and makes the fair catch. Down inside the 15-yard line. There's our flag down somewhere?
0: On the sideline over
1: here. Sideline, okay. All right, yeah, right about the Spartan 33-yard line. And what is that? False start, maybe? 55-yard punt there. The Illini have it at their own 13.
2: Illegal formation. Nope. Kicking team. Number 51 was not on the line of scrimmage. That 5-yard penalty will be enforced from the dead ball spot.
3: One quick thing, man.
2: First down, Illinois.
1: All right, Kevin, go ahead.
4: You know, we haven't seen, being on the sideline, I hadn't seen this energy like this team has right now. People are fired up, ready to go. Coaches slapping, players slapping, high-fiving. This is what you want to see with this Illini defense.
1: Yep, and they're playing well early, pitching a shutout so far. Again, the Illini get 5 free yards with the illegal formation on the punt. So the Illini have it just shy of their own 20 at the 18. Minute 15 to go, first quarter. Illinois up 10-0. Jabari Barnett has checked in at tailback. Number 24, the freshman out of Tampa, Florida. Two receivers right, one to the left. Renfro ready for the snap. Snap back to Hauser. Winds up, fires to Ty Robinson, who had it. Dropped it. It was ruled incomplete. And about the 18-yard
2: line. Rolling on the field is an incomplete pass. Second down.
1: Robinson, who came in with 11 catches. He just didn't get that one.
0: Yeah, got to catch it first. Tried to make a move and tried to beat his defender before he actually had the ball in his hand. So
1: total yardage, guys. Illinois 121-8. They have forced the Spartans to punt it twice. They've scored 10 points. The Illini have second and 10 at their own 18. Barnett in the backfield. Hauser with the count. Snap back. Looks to throw left. Caught across the way. Dixon spun around. Still on his feet. Trying to get back to the line of scrimmage. And he got a couple, and then he got lost back there in front of the Illinois sideline. Let's see where they spotted. Put it at about the 22-yard line.
0: Well, they gave him forward progress. Yeah. I thought when he reestablished after he got spun around, I thought they were going to say he was going to be at a loss on that play.
1: Yeah, well, that's a big 4 yards then. The Illini on third down today are nothing out of two. They did convert a fourth down. They are third and 6 at their own 22, leading 10-0 late in the first quarter. Loughry back in the game. Snap back to Caden Hauser. Drops back deep. Throws over the middle. Caught. Dixon with a nice catch. And a first down, Illinois, right between the hash marks at the 30-yard line. When in trouble, dial up 17, and he gets 8. Hit some time, too.
0: Yeah, really good time and really good job of finding him over the middle for a big first down. Just sit down in that soft spot of the defense. Whenever they're in zone, there's always windows that you can find, and you got to sit down and not move. Make the target, make yourself a big target for the quarterback to find.
1: Michael,
2: that's
1: Richard,
2: the end of the first quarter.
1: Michael Richard on the stop, the transfer from Louisiana Tech, where he had a good career there. We'll take a break. The first quarter is in the books, they tell us, and it is. 0-0 on the clock. First quarter done in East Lansing, Illinois 10, Michigan State nothing. This is Fighting Illini football from Learfield.
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1: 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Well, it's Illinois, the Illinois Farm Bureau advantage. Good first quarter for the Fighting Illini, both on offense and defense. They lead it 10-0. They've been able to get a sack today. They've already got two tackles for loss and forced the Spartans into very few plays. Let's see here. Time of possession, Illinois 11:20 to 3:40. And overall, Kerry Davis, as Illinois leads it here 10-0, a really good first quarter.
0: Yeah, really good first quarter. Really impressed with the defense. Again, they're flying around. They look like they're connected. Everyone knows what gaps they're supposed to be in. And honestly, sometimes when you're struggling as a defense, the best thing to face is an ailing offense. And that's what Michigan State is. They're struggling themselves. So you take advantage of teams that don't do things well. The Illini, as you said, a couple of tackles for losses and a sack as well. Only thing left is an interception that we can get and put ourselves in position to have a really good day defensively. I think we're headed towards that right now.
1: And Kevin, it's one thing to be fired up. It's another to execute, but they're doing both.
4: Exactly. And we haven't really seen too much of that, but I think we've done an amazing job of coming out, playing to our strengths, doing what we do best, rallying to the ball, and getting them on the ground.
1: Again, a little bit of a shakeup on the offensive line. Knappick at left tackle, Hansen at right tackle. It's a little bit of a shift there. The Illini switch sides of the field. First and 10 at their own 30, right to left. Sunshine bathing the field in East Lansing. Barnett gets the handoff this time. Dances to the outside. Breaks a tackle. Turns upfield 40 and across the first down marker and maybe a late hit. We'll see. I don't see a flag down yet, but Barnett broke a couple of tackles running laterally, then turned upfield and a gain of 16 for the freshman.
0: Well, they weren't going to call that a late hit. That was a hit from the running back to the defender on the sideline. That's how you finish a run. Some of those things you can't teach, but that will be remembered for later on in this game.
1: There you go. Devin Vaught was the guy that got popped by Barnett. Fagan is out there. Abney's out there now. Tight end. Hammered Illinois first down up to their own 46. Handoff Barnett. Big hole up the middle. 50. And clips his way down into Michigan State territory at the Spartan 47-yard line. And a gain of 7 more. Man, I love the way he runs.
0: And it's different. Like, that run was not the first run was not supposed to bounce outside. He made a couple of cuts. And at first I was like, no. But then when you're a playmaker, you allow your playmakers to do what they do. You finish runs hard. And then he had a really good run on that second run. 8 yards there. Finishing runs going forward, falling forward is what you always want to see from a running back.
1: Second and short for the Illini, leading 10-0 early in the second quarter. Loffrey is back in. Three receivers left. Now they send Abney in motion in Spartan territory. Second and short. Hauser in the gun. Back to pass. Pocket closes. Now he's going to have to run.

0: Here he goes, 45, and he slides for the first down and down to the Spartan 40-yard line. Now the pocket was closing for one of the few times today, and he just sprinted upfield. He gets seven more, and a first down for Caden Hauser.
1: Yeah, we got lucky there. Brandon Hansen got beat around the edge, and the defender looked like Swords was almost right there to make the sack on Caden Hauser. Caden pulled it down and picked up the first down.
0: Another Ameren, Illinois first down brought to you by Ameren Energy at Work. First and 10, Illinois, leading 10-0 at the Spartan 41. Early in the second quarter. Snap back to Hauser. Plenty of time. Looking deep right. Got a man wide open if he can get it. But he let him just a little too far. Incomplete. Hudson Clement was open around the five. Oh, my goodness, it would have been six.
1: Yeah, it would have been. That ball was in the air for a really long time. And double move by Hudson Clement running it out and up. And sometimes, instead of just staring at that ball, when you see that it's over you, you got to put your head down and run and then locate it again. Hudson Clement kept his eyes on it, but you can run a little bit faster. You put your head down and really truck it and try to go catch it.
0: Yeah, the wind is at their back, about 13 miles an hour, gusting up to 20. Incomplete pass, second and 10, Illinois from the 41 of Sparty. Here's the give up the middle. This is Jordan Anderson, and he gets it ahead down to the Spartan 36. So he got 5 yards. It'll be third and five for this Illini offense. Colin Dixon today with another catch, 27 straight games for him. Clement with a catch in 33 straight. Trimble with a catch in every game so far. Game number six. To a good start on the road in front of a big crowd. Not sold out, but it is a big crowd, but a lot of orange mixed in across the way, too. 12:16 to go, first half, and now maybe a timeout by Brent Beadleman.
2: Timeout, Illinois, their first of the half.
0: 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The Michigan State wins this year over Toledo here, 30-20. They had 5 field goals in that game. They beat Eastern Michigan from just up the road in Ypsilanti. Spartans only led 14-7 at half in that game, but went at 35-7. They lost at Notre Dame 27-10, but only trailed 17-10 at half. And then they got blitzed by Nebraska 31-13. Milivojevic with 200 yards passing in the loss at home. And then, of course, the loss to Wisconsin last week. Of course, Nebraska gave Indiana battle today, but wind up losing to the Hoosiers 20-17 in Lincoln. The first loss for Nebraska. The Illini third and five from the Spartan 36. So they called a timeout. We'll see what they do here. Single back set is Loffrey. Pistol look. Here is the pitch to the right. Loffrey around the corner. Got a block. First down. And he spun around and dropped. But a first down at about the 25 of Michigan State. Good blocking on that right side, and he sprinted through, and a gain of 10 for Aiden Loffrey on third and five.
1: Yeah, just a simple toss to the outside. You get him running, you know his speed and how fast he gets around the edge. He's able to find a crease and go pick up that first down.
0: Nakai Martinez, the safety transfer from UCF. And again, about 80% of their defense is transfers. Illinois first and 10 at the Spartan 25, leading 10-0 early in the second quarter. Under the sunshine, back to pass Hauser, looks to throw left, got a man over the middle, caught, looks like Caden Fagan in traffic, he's got it inside the 15 and down close to the 13-yard line. Martinez on the stop and a gain of 12 more, and I love it, going to the tight end.
1: Yeah, a couple of catches right now for Caden Fagan, and all he's doing is sitting down in that zone. Caden Hauser goes 1, 2, 3 in his read progression, finds Caden Fagan open for a big first down.
0: And another first down for the Illini. Hauser today, 11 of 14. Touchdown pass to Aiden Loffrey, 127 yards. The Illini, 12 first downs to Michigan State's 0. And they lead 10-0. Loffrey back into the pistol look in the Carnal red zone at the Spartan 13. Snap back, hand off to Loffrey, looking for room, surging ahead, a good hard run inside the 10, down to the 9. He got about 4 as Aiden Loffrey runs it straight ahead, running well today. here on the grass. You always like playing on grass, right?
1: I enjoy it very much, sir. that turf is much better than the AstroTurf we had back in my day, yeah. But definitely prefer playing on grass.
0: Yeah, you like grass, Kevin, right?
3: Oh, of course I do. You know, I mean, that's a dying thing these days, so I definitely love that old school feel.
0: Second and six at the Michigan State 9. Illinois can get a first down without a touchdown. Loughry in the backfield or Anderson? Anderson back there. Fake to him. Throw to the right. Caught. And Hudson Clement got upended down around the 5-yard line. Gain of 4. And Trey Bell with the stop on Clement. The Illini with a little tempo here. Again, now they're 3rd and 2 at the Spartan 5. Tailback set up. Here's a little run straight ahead. I think a sneak down there by Hauser, and I think he got the first down.
1: Yeah, I tell you, the Illini do a really good job of going tempo. It's not all the time, so you're not always prepared for it. When an offense huddles and then they sprint out of the huddle or they just go tempo, it makes it very difficult. It's kind of like a baseball pitcher throwing a fastball and then throwing a changeup. Sometimes just the tempo throws the batters off, and I think the change of tempo for the Illini when they're going offense, hurry up, and when they're not, it throws the tempo off of that defense.
0: 9:15 to go, second quarter. Illinois leading 10-0, trying to get some more. They've had the ball most of the game already. Aiden Loughry in the backfield. They're in the Carnell red zone, trying to punch it in from the 2-yard line. Hauser, Loughry to his right. Hauser design run, comes to the right, across the goal line, spun around, he's in. Touchdown, Illinois! Caden Hauser spun around like a top as he hit the goal line, but he got it across. And another rushing touchdown for Caden Hauser. And the Illini extend the lead to 16-0 here in East Lansing.
1: Yeah, just a simple off-tackle quarterback run. Your running back becomes his lead blocker. You get around the edge, find a way to get in the end zone, as all good runners do. Great job by Caden Hauser.
0: Yep, Loughry with a great block. Second rushing touchdown for Hauser. 16-0 Illinois. Machowski on for the extra point. Off to our left of the north end of Spartan Stadium, and he drills it through. And the stands really close here to this field, but they've kept them quiet here in this in front of this big crowd on homecoming. It's Illinois 17, Michigan State 0. This is Fighting Illini football from Learfield.
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0: Peyton Howser with his second rushing touchdown of the year, the 17th of his career between Michigan State, East Carolina, and Illinois. And the Illini have stretched the lead to 17-0. Total yardage, 203-8. Michigan State has gone 2-3 and outs. And the total rushing yards, Illinois with 71, Howser with 132 passing yards, and Michigan State minus 7 rushing yards. Machowski booms it deep. It'll sail out the end zone. And the Illini Michigan State first and 10 at their own 25. They check in with us today from Tucson, Arizona, Havana, Illinois, Indianapolis, in the bean dust, south of Morris, they say. Farmington, Missouri, Anna Maria, Florida, East Tennessee, Soldier Field today. They're in a fire game. Hinesboro and the Hauling Beans, Arthur, Illinois, Springfield, the Hobby Lobby in Claremont, Florida. How about that with us today? All right, here we go. A little Vojevic, the quarterback, in the gun. We haven't had today to say his name much. Patterson is the back. Handoff from the 25. Runs it ahead for about two to the 27 for Michigan State's offense, which hasn't seen the field very much. Joe Barna down there as the Illinois Farm Bureau advantage is 17-0.
1: And Brian, I know we keep talking about it, but I do really enjoy what this defense is doing, keeping it simple and getting after the quarterback and getting after the ball carrier.
0: Yep, it's all about the pressure. Patterson in the backfield. And on second and 7 from the 28. Hand off to the tailback. Big hole up the middle. He's got a first down for Michigan State. Their first one of the day. And the Bronx cheer goes up for the Michigan State crowd. They get a first down.
1: Now, Brian, that down, they were in a three-man front. And in that three-man front, there are natural gaps over the B gap, over the guards. And that's exactly where that run went. Would not be surprised if you see less of that three-man, more of the four-man. Because when they're in that four-man front, they're getting to the ball carry and they're stuffing the run lanes much better.
0: And again, of 9 for Sparty, their biggest offensive play of the day. Patterson in the backfield. Send a man in motion. First and 10 from their own 37. Here is Villavoyak. Lines it up. Fires a deep right sideline. Incomplete. Tanner Heckel on the coverage. Down the right sideline. Trying to hit Charles Taplin. Receiver at 6'1", the redshirt freshman from Red Oak, Texas. Fired that one deep. Heckel right there on the secondary coverage. Second and 10, Michigan State from their own 37. Trailing Illinois, 17-0. This is more like it. After what happened a week ago at home against Purdue. Villavoyak under center. Patterson is the deep back. Here's the fake pitch left. Throw right. Got a man caught. 45-50 and out of bounds. Jaden Savory with a catch and run and another first down for Michigan State. Little misdirection there.
1: Yeah, they faked the sweep to the left and then booted back around the right. What happens is they ran the ball effectively a couple of times, and you're now defensively, you're trying to go tackle that ball carrier. The quarterback boots around, the tight end blocks down for a second and then leaks out to the right. He's able to pick up a first down. Good play call by them.
0: Yeah. Gain of 16. Pat Fitzgerald brought some Big Ten assistants with him for coordinators. Of course, he's been out of the game for 3 years after the end of his career at Northwestern. Kenneth Williams in the backfield. First and 10. And here is a pitch to Williams. And the tailback runs it right and he's dropped. Mason Merrigan and others there to grab him at about the Illinois 45-yard line. He got 2 yards on that one, did Kenneth Williams. Redshirt junior transfer from Nebraska. Patterson in the backfield. Jazz Patterson. 3 receivers left, 1 to the right. Second and 7 at the Illinois 45. Here's the snap back. Quarterback looks to throw. Throws it left, middle of the field. Got a man. First down. To the Illinois 30. Bullard on the catch. Found a seam right there at the middle. And the first down, a gain of 15. And now the Spartans starting to move the ball a little bit.
1: Yeah, they gained some confidence. They ran the ball effectively. Were able to pick up a first down. Now they're doing RPO game. Everything.

0: thing starts off with the run. If you can run the ball, pick up first downs, now the defense is keyed in on that. They can run some RPOs, play actions, and pick up first downs.
1: Yeah, time of possession was 17-3 Illinois when this drive started. 17-0 on the scoreboard, Illinois. First and 10 at the Illinois 30 for Michigan State. Hillaboyak winds up, dumps it down to Patterson. Tailback with a catch and run inside the Illinois 20. And a first down, Michigan State, to the Illini 18.
0: And Brian, remember before the game, I talked about the noise factor. This crowd has been silent the entire game. Now, the offense is starting to pick up some yardage. They're getting close to a touchdown. If they do score offensively, you'll see when we get the ball back, this crowd is going to be much louder for us to have to deal with.
1: Yeah, it's been really quiet, as you said, to this point. A gain of 13. They're in the Illini red zone area. They are the Spartans. And it's first and 10. They're trailing 17-0. Here is a snap back and a direct snap and a run to the right. And carrying it down inside the 15 is the man who took the direct snap. Looks like Gulker is his name. Let me see him here.
0: He's a tight end. He started at, I believe, at the FCS level and started at tight end and some quarterback.
1: Okay.
0: Now he's a transfer here. So he has the capability of doing a little bit of both.
1: Yeah, Gulker with the carry. Don't see a lot of tight ends that do that, but he got a couple. Three, second and 7 at the Illinois 14. Milo Vajovic is back in. Patterson in the backfield. Here's the give to Patterson. Cuts to the right. Surges ahead. Dives backwards and gets it down inside the 10. Close to the 9, a gain of 5. It'll be third and short for Michigan State. Their first sustained drive of the game. 4:10 to go in the half. 17-0 Illinois. Snap back direct to Patterson, who takes it, runs it ahead, and he's got a first down. So Pat Fitzgerald going to the bag of tricks here, as he liked to do at Northwestern with different formations. And it drives spotters crazy, by the way, when they do this. Just so you know, right, Michael Kaiser? And Scott Beatty knows about that. They're shifting people around. 3:40 to go. First half, first and goal, Michigan State at the Illinois 6. Patterson in the backfield. Quarterback, back to throw, dumps it down. He's got the catch. Patterson in for the touchdown. Gain of 6. Same play Illinois scored on with Aiden Lawford.
0: Essentially the same play. They send everybody, the receivers from the right side, they send them across the field to the left. They have the running back swing out to the right. It is a natural pick. They're not intending to do it, air quotes, but it's a pick, and then the running back is able to score a touchdown.
1: The former Hawkeye, Patterson, with the catch. Dakin will hold it for Liam Boyd. And the extra point coming up, it's 17-6 Illinois. Nice drive by Michigan State. Here comes the extra point. It is up and it is good. We'll take a break. Illinois led it 17-0. Now it's 17-7, and the crowd is into it. 3:29 to go, first half. Illinois with a lead over Sparty. And this is Fighting Illini football from Learfield.
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0: Ryan Barnhart with Gary Davis, Kevin Mitchell on the sideline, Ed Bond, Steve Kelly, Michael Kaiser, Scott Beatty, our entire crew here on a very pretty day. A lot of leaves changing as we sit high atop Spartan Stadium across the MSU campus, the Breslin Center, where Tom Izzo's team works, is back behind us. Illinois jumped out 10-0 after one quarter, led it 17-0, and then the Spartans went on a long drive. And they've cut it to 17-7. And a mixture of run and pass.
1: Yeah, and it was really the run game that got them going. Again, they picked up that first down. When you're able to run and have success, there are so many other things you can do off of. You saw the play-action pass. You saw the rollout pass. They add other elements to the game because they were able to have success running the ball on that drive.
0: Mac Resenich will drop back deep. The Illinois Farm Bureau advantage on this Saturday is 17-7. Liam Boyd will kick it off for Michigan State. Murphy Clement is out there as well, the brother of Hudson. And Boyd with the boot against the wind. And it is going to drop into the end zone. And the Illini will have it first and 10 at their own 25. Hey, the College of Liberal Arts and Sciences at Illinois is where curiosity drives impact. Big questions spark bold discoveries and lead to lasting change. 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By the way, we mentioned our affiliates and appreciate all of our great affiliates. And one of them is celebrating 65 years on the air. A special congratulations to our friends at 94.1 WGFA. In Watseka, they celebrated 65 years on the air September 30th. They've got a gathering coming up in November. They're going to celebrate that some more. We also remember their late owner, Dick Martin, a former voice of the Fighting Illini. And his family proudly carries on his broadcasting legacy. Happy 65th birthday to one of our great affiliates in Watseka, WGFA. All right, well, it's gotten a little overcast, and the score's gotten a little closer, 17-7.
1: Yeah, and this is going to be a big drive for the Illini. You get the ball here with 3 minutes and 29 seconds left in the second quarter. If you score here, you obviously get a chance to double dip because you get the ball first in the second half. But if you're unable to sustain a drive, Michigan State is starting to gain some confidence. They gained confidence on that last drive there, punching it in with a touchdown, and they're starting to feel a little bit better about themselves. So one of the things that it's important at worst to flip the field and force them to go a long, you know, have to have a long drive to score before the end of half. But at best, you need to put points on the board to try to continue to have this momentum on your side.
0: Yeah, and Kevin, your thoughts on the Illini defense? Anything we did differently, or Michigan State just out executed?
2: I think just in general, we played with more of a tenacity, right? Like we were juiced up, as Kerry said earlier. You know, I think we were making plays on the ball. I think this last drive, right?

0: Michigan State, you know, that my old coach used to say, they got guys on scholarship too, right? They did a great job of mixing it up. And like Kerry says, if you can establish that run, well, that opens up other things too. So we'll see how we bounce back. I think offensively, we're going to do whatever we have to do to score. And then, like Kerry said, double dip.
1: The Illini with the advantage. First downs, they have 13-5 for Michigan State. Michigan State didn't have any first downs in the first quarter. And then the Illini have rolled up 203 yards of offense, 83 yards total for Michigan State. And Caden Hauser, 12 of 15 for 132 yards and a touchdown pass to Aiden Loffrey. Hauser has also run for a touchdown. And Ethan Machowski, a 40-yard field goal early in the game. Indiana wins at Nebraska, 20-17. Say what you will about the Hoosiers, and they've won these big games on the road when they've had to. They were fourth and short, scored a touchdown late to take the lead, and then stopped Nebraska late, so the Hoosiers stay unbeaten. Northwestern leading Ball State, beat them today, 45-14. UCLA at Oregon. Maryland at Ohio State today, USC at Penn State, the whiteout, and Minnesota at Purdue, the other games in the Big Ten today.
2: Northwestern is an intriguing team. Yeah. They rushed for 400 yards last week, running the wing tee, and this week they threw for almost 300. So hey, that's a team, that's a tough team to prepare for defensively.
1: After the touchback, Illinois has it right to left from their own 25. The lead now cut down to 17-7. Loffrey in the backfield. Play action. Dumped down to the right. Brayton Trimble turns upfield. 35. Still on his feet. 40. Still going. And he gets a first down. All the way up to the 41-yard line. Brayton Trimble showing great strength. The sophomore. He came in with 15 catches. And we're starting to see more of him.
2: Yeah, good job of catching it, getting on the run, and then making a big play, getting the first down.
1: A gain of 16 for Brayden Trimble. Last week had two catches for 3 yards against Purdue.

0: in high school, had over 3,000 receiving yards. First and 10, Illinois, brought to you by Amron from their own 40. Line haven't been stopped yet. Pistol look. Hauser with Loughry behind him. Tight end off to the right. And now what? Timeout, Illinois.
1: Timeout, Illinois. Their second of the half.
0: 2:40 to go.
1: 30-second timeout.
0: 2:40 to go here in the first half.
2: Yeah, they were up against the play clock. Didn't want to have a delay of game, so you call the timeout. Again, this is an important drive. You have 2 minutes and 40 seconds. You still have the 2-minute timeout to kind of help you in that regard. But take your time, go down here, and finish this drive off with a touchdown.
0: 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Late in the first quarter, Steve Kelly coming up at halftime with the Yingling Halftime Show. Caden Hauser, 13 of 16, 148 yards, has thrown for a TD and run for another. 17-7 Illinois, late in the half. Snap back to Hauser, gives it to Loughry. Not a lot there, but he got a little bit out of it. Gets it up to the 42-yard line for a gain of one. He started deep, had to work his way back.
2: Yeah, got a free runner from the linebacker spot. One of those offensive linemen have to come off into that second level and pick up that linebacker, but they were unable to on that specific play.
0: Now it's second and 9 from their own 42. Right to left, a little cloud cover has moved in here. Lights are turned on. Here in East Lansing, Michigan. First trip for the Illini here since 2019. What a memorable game that was. Loughry shifts positions. And now just as they snap it to Hauser.
1: This is the 2-minute timeout.
0: We get a 2-minute timeout. That ball hit Hauser right in the leg. And fortunately, the 2-minute timeout came up.
2: Well, I think they were trying to draw Michigan State off offsides, and when the defender from Michigan State jumped into the neutral zone, the center just snapped. The Renfro said, okay, he's over. Let's snap it. Let's try to pick up a free 5 yards.
0: 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Caden Fagan, the tight end, 3 catches for 23. Aiden Loughry with a touchdown catch and run. Trimble, 2 catches for 43 yards. Dixon, 2 catches today. The quarterback for Michigan State, Milivojevic, is 6 of 8, 65 yards, 1 touchdown pass. The 2 touchdown passes for the running backs, very similar plays on the same end of the field. 17-7 Illinois with 2 minutes to go in this one. First half. Hinesboro with us. Mention them, Arthur, Springfield. Hannigan Pass, Alaska with us today. St. Charles, Illinois at the Scarecrow Fest. Downers Grove, Illinois, and also Galena. Bartelso, Gaithersburg, Maryland with us. Katy, Texas. Lake Jackson, Texas with us as well here today. And word, my sister-in-law and my nephews are on a plane listening in, flying west. What they tell me. So anyway, they've got people all over the place. Nice, France as well.
2: Nice.
0: How about that? Nice, yeah. No pun intended. Right? No. All right, 17-7. The Illini won here in 2019. There's Tom Izzo down on the field. The mayor of East Lansing, if you will. He could probably run for office, I would think.
2: I'm sure he could.
0: Yeah. He's going to have a good basketball team, too. The Michigan State band is on the field around the corner. Not on the field, but... And again, it's pretty tight sidelines, right, Kevin? I mean, there's not a lot of room down there.
3: I'm right next to the band. Can y'all scream for me? They said go Illini as well. You guys did not hear them. But but it is tight quarters down here. It's always good, especially when you're winning, to be a little cramped. That's okay.

0: down 17-0. Michigan State put together their first drive of the day to make it 17-7. Illinois with 2 minutes to go in the half. Up by 10. Second and 9 at their own 42. Loughery today, 30 yards rushing. We saw Barnett a little bit as well. They send a man in motion. Snap back to Hauser. Looks to throw left. Dumps it down to Dixon with a catch at the 40. Turns upfield 45. And got to about the 46-yard line or so. Maybe the 47. And it'll be third and manageable here after a gain of 5.
1: Illinois wanted to take a shot on that play. They faked the screen to Colin Dixon, and both of the receivers are running go routes. Michigan State did a really good job of covering those deeper routes, and Caden Hauser did a really good job of finding his check down and Colin Dixon picking up a few yards and getting out of bounds.
0: All right, here we go. It is third and 5, Illinois at their own 46, leading 17-7. Back to pass, Hauser. Slam pattern to the right. Caught near the first down marker. In traffic. Should be good for a first down. And it looks like Ty Robinson. It is, with a catch. With three guys all over him. And a gain of 5 and a first down, Illinois. Brought to you by Ameren, Illinois, to the Spartan 48.
1: That was almost a dangerous pass. Devon Vaught, the safety from Michigan State, was right there. Almost surprised Caden Hauser. And was able to not pick off the pass, but were able to make the tackle right away.
0: He was a second-team All-Colonial player at Maine for the Black Bears, where Kirk Ferentz used to coach a long time ago. First and 10, Illinois at the Spartan 48, a minute 22 for the half. Back to pass is Hauser. Throws it to the right, caught. Braden Trimble spins upfield near the 40-yard line of Michigan State. Hustled out of bounds over there by Cam Stodgill. And a nice throw to the right again.
2: This is an official's timeout for an injury.
0: Oh, we got an injury. Okay.
1: Braden Trimble is over there on the sideline. Right. Looks like he got rolled up a little bit when he got tackled and tried to stand up, but his leg was unable to allow him to do so.
0: A gain of 7. We don't want to lose him. He's just coming to his own here. Jayshon Platt, of course, has been on the injured list all year, and we've not seen him at all. Ty Robinson has been out there, and of course, Colin Dixon and Caden Fagan being used. And hopefully Braden Trimble is okay. Did he go down awkwardly? Or?
1: Well, he was able to come up out of one tackle, and then the next tackle that happened, I'm not sure if he got landed on, but somehow or another, he came up with his knee or his leg kind of shaky.
0: Yeah, you see anything, Kevin?
3: Yeah, it's looking like he's now walking on it, but looked like it was maybe an ankle, something maybe lower than the calf, something over around there.
0: All right. Well, he is up walking, it looks like, so that's good. 17-7 Illinois. They led 17-0. Each team has scored a touchdown here in the second quarter. The Illini with 237 yards of offense, 15 first downs. They're at the Spartan 41-yard line after the gain of 7, second and 3, with a minute 13 to go in the half. One more score would be sweet. The tailback is Aiden Loughran. Send a man in motion. That is Clement. Back to pass, Hauser. Throws it to the right to Clement. Got the catch, got the first down, and goes out of bounds. Down to the 35-yard line of Michigan State, and a gain of 6.
1: Yeah, easy pitch and catch, just a simple out route. You send Clement in motion, short motion, send him on the return. And when he goes back outside, he's already out-leveraged the defender. He runs a simple out route, and Caden Hauser is able to make a catch, throw it to him, and pick up a first down.
0: Caden Hauser, 17 of 20 for 170 yards today. 17-7 Illinois, first and 10 at the Spartan 35. Down to a minute 10 for the half. Hauser turns, gives it, delayed handoff, running to the right, picking his way through, down to the 30, down to the 25-yard line before shove him back, and then the ball comes out. The ball comes out. One thing Illinois has not had is any fumbles on offense. And Hanson's trying to get it back. After the run to the right, it looks like they had a first down. Now, was he down and stopped? And I think it's a first down. I'm trying to see.

0: It wasn't a first down. The ball actually was fumbled and rolled backwards. Michigan State player had it in his arms and then kind of fumbled it as well. And Mekhi Martinez had it in his hands and was able to unable to keep it.
1: Yeah, Renfro got it back. On the run to the right, tailback lines up. That's Loffrey. Throw to the left. Here is Eddie Casper, the transfer from Illinois State, with a catch and runs it ahead inside the 20 to the 19. I think that's his first catch of the year as they hit him to the left. And on second and short, the Illini get seven and another hammered Illinois first down. Bricks it in some different guys here. Hauser, and now just as they get ready to snap it, we get a timeout. I think
2: before the ball was snapped, timeout Michigan State.
1: They burned
2: their first
1: one
2: of the half. Please reset the game clock to 42 seconds.
1: So they'll add 2 seconds to the clock. So Aiden Loffrey had that fumble after he gained 9, recovered by Renfro.
2: Thank you.
1: And then 7 yards to Eddie Casper.
2: 30-second timeout.
1: So with Trimble down, Casper gets a chance. And he transferred in this year, so it's good to see number 80 get out there.
0: Yeah, and I talked about it earlier. You know, you never want to see guys go down with an injury, but that always means next man up. And Eddie Casper hasn't had a catch yet this season, I believe. And I think that's what you said. I don't recall, but gets a catch there, gets able to pick up a first down, a big first down. So when your moment and your opportunity is presented, you have to take advantage of it. Hopefully he gets more chances today.
1: The Illini in the Carl Red Zone, the official healthcare provider of Fighting Illini Athletics. 17-7 Illinois. They led 10-0 after one. The lead got as big as 17-0. Total plays, Illinois has run 39 plays to 17 for Michigan State. But the Spartans did score last time they had the ball. 42 seconds to go in the half. Illinois up 17-7. Hauser back to pass. Throws it left. Looking for Loffrey, who was tangled up with his defender. He wants interference. It goes incomplete. Sails over his head. He got tangled up with his defender at about the 10-yard line. And that was Soares, Jr.
0: Yeah, they dropped Soares. He was the one picking up the running back out of the backfield. Not that you ever want your defensive end to be running with your running back, with the running back, but just missed him right there. Caden Hauser had an opportunity to get Aiden Loffrey for another touchdown today.
1: Second and 10, Illinois at the 19 of Michigan State, late in the first half, up 10. Hauser in the gun, Loffrey to his left. Back to pass, pulls it down, runs it left. Not a whole lot there. Inside the 20, but after he pulled back and took off, he gets it to about the 18 or 17. Maybe a couple. The Illini have one timeout left, by the way. They burned a couple. They lead 17-7 late in the half. 15 seconds to go in the half. And now Michigan State wants a timeout.
2: Timeout. Michigan State, their second of the half.
1: Matt Fitzgerald, our old buddy from up at Northwestern, calls a timeout.
0: Yeah, that was an interesting clock management by both teams. I thought the Illini would probably call a timeout, knowing that you had his third down. I understand you don't want to get caught with a pass in the middle of the field and then have to rush the field goal team out. But we often work on situations like that where they allowed about 15 to 20 seconds run down. You work on situations where if you do get caught with the ball in the middle of the field, the operation works in terms of you have about 12 seconds to run the entire offense out and the entire field goal team on, and you can still get the field goal kicked within about 12 to 13 seconds, maybe 15 at worst. But you have more than enough time to run that operation if you do get caught with the pass in the middle of the field with no timeouts left.
1: Looks like we were uncertain what to do, and they were uncertain what we were doing. So anyway, 17-7. Michigan State has one timeout left. Illinois up 10. 13 seconds to go in the half. Hauser in the gun. Three receivers right. Hauser back to pass. In trouble. And he eludes a sack. Now he's running down with 7 seconds. Throws it towards the end zone. Dangerous pass. Incomplete. Boy, oh boy. Number 21, Martinez, the safety, Nearly had a dive for a pick there at the goal line as Hauser was grabbed by his jersey. Nearly got pulled down. And the bigger problem was the clock was running out, and he had to throw it with 4 seconds left.
0: Yeah, that would have been worst-case scenario, throwing an interception down there and not getting any points on this drive.
1: This will be a 36-yard attempt. Machowski hit from 40 earlier, and now Michigan State's going to burn their timeout.
2: Michigan State, their third and final charge timeout.
1: Remember, Michigan State won the toss and deferred to the second half. The Illini went right down the field, scored on their first three drives. They have not been stopped today, really, for the most part, by Michigan State. They've rolled up 261 yards of offense. The Illini with 4 seconds left, trying to make it 20-7 here before halftime. Then they'll head up the tunnel, which there's one way to get into this place. That's the tunnel at the north end under the goalposts. It's about as wide as the one up at Michigan where you come in from the side. I'm sure they have some kind of order of who goes first, but 4 seconds for the half. And again, a 36, roughly, maybe 35-yard attempt from Machowski with 4 seconds left in the half to try to make it 20-7. He hit from 40 earlier. From the left hash, wind at his back, swings the leg. It is up, and it is good. And that will do it for the first half. The Illini defense, 7 points, the fewest allowed in a first half this year. Michigan State.
2: That's the end of the first half.
1: Heads up the tunnel first. The band for Michigan State coming up behind everybody as the two teams trot towards the same location here on the grass in East Lansing. A good first half. Machowski, a couple of field goals. Hauser is thrown for one, a touchdown, and run for another. And the defense playing well. Illinois leads it 20-7 after a 12-play, 58-yard drive to end the half. 20-7 Illinois at the half. Steve Kelly coming up at halftime next. This is Fighting Illini football from Learfield.
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2: 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We need to tell you more about it, but first we need to pause 10 seconds for station identification. 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
2: Fighting Illini trying to get out of a two-game Big Ten losing streak, and they're halfway home for that. 20-7 is the halftime score. Other Big Ten action, UCLA, number 21 in the country, leads number 13 Oregon out in Eugene by a score of 10-6. That is inside of 2 minutes in the first half. Ohio State has a 14-3 lead over Maryland in Columbus, although the Terrapins are in the red zone. Earlier today and earlier this weekend, last night, number 20, Iowa, beat Washington on the road 41-24. Indiana, number 7, over Nebraska today with 14 fourth-quarter points. And the number 7 Hoosiers win that 20-17 in Lincoln. Northwestern with a non-conference game beat Ball State this afternoon 45-14. Here at Illinois at halftime, good first half for Caden Hauser, 18 out of 23, 178 yards, and a touchdown pass as the Illini lead at 20-7.
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5: Prostate cancer is the most common cancer in men. 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
4: How can men reduce the risk of prostate cancer?
5: A healthy, well-balanced diet and regular exercise have been associated with better outcomes, but also screening for prostate cancer early is important. 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
2: And the halftime show is brought to you by Flight from Yingling, the next generation of light beer. Illinois leads it by a score of 20-7 at the half at Spartan Stadium in East Lansing. We'll take a break. 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Both those coaches have teams that will have exhibition games yet this month. 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
2: It is halftime at Spartan Stadium in East Lansing. Illinois leading at the break 20-7 over the Michigan State Spartans. Both those teams looking for their first Big Ten win of the young season as we almost hit the halfway point of the season. Illinois, by the way, next week with the open week. They will not play until 2 weeks from today. Coming up next Saturday, though, Brad Underwood's Fighting Illini basketball team, fresh off that Final Four appearance last year, will play an exhibition game in Cincinnati next Saturday afternoon at 4 o'clock. And Brad Underwood, as Shauna Green did, met with the media, both locally and in Chicago, in recent days. And Brad had this to say about his team.
15: I am very excited about this group. I love our leadership. I'm excited the fact that retention was a key word for us. We sat here in a world of a lot of moving goalposts, and a year ago at this time probably thought that we would be a little more portal heavy than we were, and it ended up not being that way. The one young man, Steph Fox, we got out of the portal. We were very, very excited about. He was a guy that we earmarked and hit a home run, so to speak, to land him. But we've got a group of six freshmen that I've been very pleased with as they've made progress throughout their time so far. They all bring a little something different. They're all very cerebral. They're great processors. And as we start getting very close to exhibition games, we'll start to feel our way through that.
2: That's Brad Underwood, coach of the Fighting Illini. I'm going to be picked to win the Big Ten. They have been picked to win the Big Ten, and they're going to be picked in the preseason top five nationally. Shauna Green has a veteran team back as well.
16: The nice thing is, I mean, we're so much further ahead than we were, obviously, this time last year, just because of the experience and being able to not have many new guys. So able to pick up, you know, right where we left off, and we have so many more things in than we did then. We're able to progress at a faster rate. We're playing more live right now than we probably did at this point last year. Our biggest thing

0: is what I'm trying to stress to them, is just getting us to be more disciplined and playing as hard as we can game-like for longer stretches right now. So, you know, trying to push them in those live actions and being more consistent in those. That's kind of the biggest thing right now that we got to continue to take steps in. But I know we'll get there and got to be patient with it, but we got to keep progressing in that area.
1: Shauna Green's team has an exhibition game coming up on the night before Thanksgiving, night before Halloween. Not getting ahead of yourself there, Steve. On October the 30th against U of I Springfield, the men play at Cincinnati in an exhibition game next Saturday afternoon. In football, 20-7 is the Illinois lead at halftime. We'll take a break. We'll look at some of the first half stats. 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
1: Illinois with two touchdowns and two field goals in the first half, leading at halftime over Michigan State 20-7. Take a look at some of the first half stats brought to you by Caterpillar. Illinois dominating all across the board. Total yards, 261 for the Illini, 83 for the Spartans. Passing yards, 178 for Illinois, 65 for Michigan State. Rushing yards, 83 for Illinois. Spartans have 18 on the ground. Penalties not a factor. Illinois had not penalized in the first half. 17 first downs for the Illini to just 5 for Michigan State. Average yards per play for Illinois, 6.2. 4.9 for the Michigan State Spartans. Illinois 3-for-3 in the red zone. Time of possession, 21 minutes for Illinois, 9 for Michigan State. Caden Hauser, 18-for-23 on 178 yards and a touchdown in the first half. Aiden Lawfrey carried the ball 9 times, 39 yards. Javari Barnett had a couple of carries for a total of 22 yards. Jaden Anderson, 3 carries for 8. And Hauser is spreading it around with his receivers. Hudson Clement, 4 catches, 56 yards. Braden Trimble got 3 passes for 50 yards before being shaken up. We'll see how he is as we get the second half underway. Caden Fagan with 3 receptions in the first half at the tight end position. And Aiden Lawfrey got 3 passes as well from Caden Hauser for 18 total yards. And at one touchdown in the ballgame as Illinois leads it by a score of

0: 20-7 here at halftime. And the halftime stats brought to you by Caterpillar. Like Fighting Illini Athletics, Caterpillar's customers know that success takes hard work long before the spotlight. There's no off-season when you're preparing for what comes next. Caterpillar with the halftime stats. Second half coming up in about 4 minutes or so. We appreciate you listening. We'll be back with the postgame coverage as well. And the second half kickoff is coming up shortly as Illinois leads Michigan State 20-7 at halftime. This has been the Yingling Halftime Show from Learfield.
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10: An overcast day now with the changing colors across the East Lansing campus here at Michigan State. Brian Barnhart with Gary Davis, Kevin Mitchell, and our entire crew. Thanks to Steve Kelly for the halftime show. Illinois up 20-7. Very workmanlike, very professional. Complimentary football, a couple of field goals. Caden Hauser is thrown for a touchdown. Aiden Loffrey ran one in himself. And the Illini lead. The Illinois Farm Bureau advantage is 20-7. Machowski, by the way, his first career multi-field goal game. And this year he's 9 of 10 inside of 60 yards. He had a 62-yard attempt earlier in the year. Today's game brought to you by the College of Aces, improving lives and sustaining the future. And if you'd like to sync us up to your TV, laptop, or tablet, go to syncmygame.com to find out how. Well, that was a good first half, and I understand Michigan State's been struggling. I get it.
11: Yeah.
10: But this looks like the Brett Bielema teams we've seen the last couple of years. Consistent, complimentary football, 20-7 the lead.
11: Yeah, really good job by the defense. Like I said, flying around, look like they're very connected, knowing what gap they're supposed to be in, attacking the ball carrier, attacking the quarterback, and getting the ball carrier on the ground. A couple of tackles for losses, which is something we haven't seen. Have a sack as well. Like, you're doing the things that good defenses do. Offensively, you're putting points on the board, you're sustaining drives. Obviously, you would have loved to score a touchdown on that last drive before the half ended, but you got points nonetheless. So continue to do what you've done thus far in the first half and continue to put points on the board.
10: All right, the Illini will kick it off to start the second half. The Spartans won the toss at the beginning of the game, deferred to the second half. And the Illini with a lead 20-7. That's the Illinois Farm Bureau advantage. Marvis Parrish dropping back deep to receive the kickoff from Ethan Machowski. The end-over-end kick will sail out the back of the north end zone. Let's go down to Kevin

0: Eventually talk to the coaching staff. Go ahead. If Kevin's there. And if not, we'll check in with him here in a little bit. Okay. All right. Start of the third quarter, 20-7 is the Illini lead. I was watching Tom Izzo down there. He was working the crowd a little bit.
1: Yeah, kissing baby, shaking hands.
0: Yeah, he is. Yeah. We'll see how many of the students hang around. But Michigan State 2-3, as are the Illini. Spartans go to work. With only 83 yards of offense from their own 25, Jazz Patterson, the tailback, they do a little flea flicker. They get it back, and they throw it left, and it's caught at the 30 and the 35-yard line and out of bounds up near the 40-yard line. Boy, they had all kinds of guys handling the ball. McCray, the one who winds up with it. They had a have to see the replay here. They snapped it back. They handed it off. They flipped it twice back to the quarterback, who then threw it to McCray for a gain of 14.
1: Yeah, that's the second flea flicker they've run both to start the halves off for them. They're going to try anything to try to put points on the board.
0: Yeah, they did get one touchdown in the first half. First down, they get it up near the 40-yard line. Right at the 39, here's a quick hitter left. Caught again by McCray. Runs it ahead. He's pulled down and tackled down there. Pat Farrell and others. At about the 41, he got a couple of yards. And it'll be second and long for Michigan State. All right, Kevin, you talked to the coach?
2: Yeah, I talked to Coach B. He wanted us to, he harped on the fact that, you know, we left a couple plays out there on the field, but at the end of the day, he's pleased with how we played first half. But then also just wanted to mention there is four quarters, and so pleased with what we did.
0: All right, Patterson, the tailback, Jazz Patterson, second and eight at their own 41, left to right in the green and white. Here is the snapback. Quarterback gives it to Patterson, puts his head down. Runs it ahead to the 44-yard line on second and eight. He got about three. Again, Cam Edwards was their starting tailback. Transfer from UConn, was a Doak Walker candidate before the entry against Nebraska. Had 152 yards rushing in their win over Eastern Michigan, so they're playing without him. 20-7 Illinois early in the third. Third and five, Michigan State 1 of 3 on third down. Milivojevic goes to work, the Naperville product. Sends a man in motion. Back to pass, short drop. Throws it left. Got a man caught at the Illinois 45. And he's got a first down. That's Bullard with a catch and into Illinois territory at the 44-yard line of Illinois.
1: Yeah, they ran a motion. And when you do that, you want to know whether it's man-to-man. It obviously was simple out route, throw and catch for the receiver, quarterback to receiver.
0: Bullard had 90 yards in their win over Toledo at the start of the year. Back to pass. And a flag drops. He throws it to the left, caught by Patterson. Down around the Illinois 40-yard line at the 39. But let's see what the play's about.
3: Offense number 75. 10-yard penalty. Repeat first down.
0: So they'll repeat the first down and back them up. Penalty on Michigan State. Illinois did not have a penalty in that first half. Michigan State has one here. That's a big one. Moves them back into their own territory at their own 46.
1: And this has been a pretty clean game. I think that's only the second penalty on Michigan State. I know they had one on the punt earlier in the first half, and then that one right there.
0: Milivojevic leads them up to the line of scrimmage. The center is Trent Fraley, the transfer from North Dakota State. It is now first and 20 at their own 46. Back to pass. He winds it up, fires it to the right. Nice open field tackle at midfield. The ball comes out. Daniel Brown has fallen on it at midfield. And we've got ourselves a fumble recovery, ladies and gentlemen. Fumble recovery for the defense. And that is an exciting unit that is sprinting across the way. The Illini get a turnover after the catch and run. Brennan Parachek had the catch. And then that ball popped out. Good hit down there, and Daniel Brown, number four, falls on it at midfield. Big hit by Juice Clark.
1: Great. I was going to say, great tackle by Juice Clark, getting that ball out, and great job by Daniel Brown covering it.
0: All right, we'll take a break. Illinois gets it on the turnover. 12:04 to go, third quarter leading 20-7 in East Lansing on the Busey Bank Illini Sports Network from Learfield.
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0: 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A big hit by Juice Clark. Fumble recovery at midfield by Daniel Brown. And the Illini have their first takeaway in Big Ten play and their first turnover, period, since the Southern Illinois game. At midfield, first and 10, Hauser goes to work, 18 of 23 for the day. Loughry in the backfield. Rolls to the right, does Hauser, looks to throw, lobs it to the right, caught across the way, and stepping out of bounds across the way, and a first down, not a first down, but shy of it, is Colin Dixon, gets into Michigan State territory at the 45-yard line with 11:50 to go in the third. So the big hit, Juice Clark on the tight end who caught it, and then the ball came loose. Juice Clark, his first career forced fumble. The Illini second and 5 at the Spartan 45. They shift receivers and tight ends left to right. Loughry is the back, and here is the give up the middle, and looking for an opening, and plowing ahead to the 40-yard line before he shoved back. I think he got a first down. Where they're standing. Now, one official's on the 40, the other's on the 39, so they are going to give him an Ameren, Illinois first down.
1: It's always interesting watching those referees walk in from the sideline. Sometimes they walk straight, sometimes they veer to the left or the right, and I guess wherever they decide to end is where they mark it at.
0: It's like planting a corn row. You want to get that straight. Out there. Appreciate all the farmers being with us on a Saturday. I know the harvest is underway big time. 20-7 Illinois. 10:52 to go in the third. Another Ameren, Illinois first down. Anderson in the backfield. Gets the handoff. Jordan Anderson turning, spinning, and dropped. Got down to the 38-yard line, so a gain of a couple. It'll be second and 8. The Illini have rushed it today for 88 yards. They came in averaging 155 for the season on the ground at 199 at Ohio State. The Michigan State defense allowing about 144 per game. The Illini second and 12. No, not 12. It's 8, I think.
1: Yeah,
0: scoreboard's right. Wrong. Trimble is back, by the way. Was shaken up earlier. Backfield is Jordan Anderson and Hauser. Snap back to Hauser. Throws it left. Got a man caught. Colin Dixon. They're hanging on to his shirt tail. He carries the tackler ahead inside the 30 of Michigan State. Down to the 28 as they were holding on for dear life. And those shirts don't rip very easy because he was holding on a gain of 10.
1: Yeah, Colin Dixon got to tuck that shirt in so they can't even get a hold of it. That way he can keep running. But great job of throwing it in and catching it by Dixon and then picking up the first down.
0: Colin Dixon, his fifth catch of the day for 34 yards. Clement leads with 56 yards. Backs are split either side. Anderson and Loughry. Illinois first and 10 at the 27.

0: Yard line of Michigan State. Back to pass Hauser. Looks to throw left. Looking for Loffer. He wasn't turned around yet. It sails behind him at the Michigan State 15. But how about that stick by Juice Clark, Juice Mitchell?
1: Oh, great stick. I mean, the best thing about it is, once again, it's creating turnovers, which creates momentum for both sides of the ball. And especially coming out of that first half, we were giving up a couple yards. But what an amazing change of things and a great hit by Juice Clark.
0: 20-7, Illinois. The Illini were first in the nation in fumbles on offense. They didn't have any. They didn't have any on defense either. They were last in that. So they got one here. Started at midfield. Second 10 at the Spartan 27. Here is a pitch to the left to Loffrey. Gets a block and goes out of bounds. Shoved out of bounds. Look out. They almost spill over the into the stands there as Loffrey forced out of bounds. Again, it's very tight quarters down on that sideline.
1: Injury.
0: And hopefully nobody got hurt. I think somebody did for Michigan State.
2: It looks like linebacker Deion Crawford. It's hard to tell down there. It was a lot of
3: officials timeout for an injury.
2: As you said, there's not a lot of room down there. They all ran in towards almost into the kicking net. And then he looks like he's getting up now.
0: Deion Crawford, the injured player, was tied on the team for second place in tackles. Transfer from Buffalo, played 35 games there, was second in the MAC in sacks a couple of years ago. And they're attending to him on the Michigan State sideline. It's interesting, all of the injuries today have been either at or near the team sideline on either side. 9-10 to go in the third. Illinois up 20-7, and we will take a break. Here comes the red hat. Today we're in a red shirt as well, which is nice. We'll take a break. 20-7 Illinois, 9-10 to go in the third on the Busey Bank Illini Sports Network from Learfield.
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6: Much. But they look good today. Complimentary football. They're up 20-7. 9-10 to go in the third quarter. On the grass, under the clouds. Crowd has thinned out a little bit. The Illini score here. They might really head for the exits. But it's third and three at the Spartan 20. Right to left as we look at it. Tail back to the left is Loffrey. Goes in motion to the right. Hauser, slant. Dixon had it. Couldn't hold on at the 10. A slant pattern. We've seen a lot of that, but it was broken up. Incomplete. Here comes Ethan Machowski. This would be about a 37-yard attempt, roughly, from where they're going to snap it.
7: Yeah, and Colin Dixon wasn't able to create any separation there from the cornerback. Just a really good job by the corner staying attached and getting that ball out of there.
6: 38-yard attempt from the left hash. A slight wind at his back to make it 23-7. He had one right before half. Snap back. Kick in the air, and Ethan Machowski has hit three today, and the Illini lead it 23-7. Here in the third quarter with 8:48 to go in the third. And again, chewing up time. Over 3 minutes, eight plays, 30 yards, and there's the defense making it possible with a short field. Didn't get a touchdown, but did get three. And Machowski has hit three of those today.
7: Yeah, you got three, but you had a big turnover, and that's something that the Illini haven't been able to create so far this year. And the three field goals that the Illini have gotten, I'm sure the Michigan State coaching staff and their defense are pleased with that. They were able to keep the Illini out of the end zone and force them to try a field goal and still keep it as a two-possession game. So, you know, you're still fighting and trying to make sure you take care of the things you need to take care of if you're the Illini. But Michigan State, I'm sure, is not disappointed with that. Turn the ball over in midfield and only allow a field goal. But Illinois has to finish drives. You don't mind the field goals, but you would definitely prefer the touchdowns.
6: Yep, you're right. Kenneth Williams back deep. The Illini will tee it up, kick it off right to left. Again with a wind at their back. Here comes the kickoff by Machowski, and this one a little shorter. Kenneth Williams runs up on it. 5, 10, running left, 15. What a great tackle in the open field by the Illini special teams. How do you like that?
7: Great tackle. James Finley did a fantastic job of getting down there, just getting a shoestring and being able to get that runner on the ground.
6: Yeah, the transfer from Northern Illinois. On special teams. Nice job. Tripped him up, and he tripped him up inside the 15, back at the 12-yard line. Hey, wherever you're listening, Kohl's has everything you need for game day. Find graphic tees, hats, drinkware, and more at Kohl's and Kohl's.com. 23-7 is the Illinois lead midway through the third. Parrish is in a tailback. He gets the handoff, runs into Will Holmes and others right there about the line of scrimmage. Maybe got a yard to the

0: 13. Holmes coming in with 13 tackles on the year, the transfer from Utah State.
1: I can't stress it enough how pleased I am with the Illini, the front three, the defensive line and the front seven, the linebackers, how well they're doing and getting tackles in the backfield, tackles at the line of scrimmage. It helps when you are able to create penetration versus that offensive line.
0: Hello, Vojovic going to work. Under center now, Parrish the back. It is second and 8 at their own 14. Fakes a handoff, rolls right, throws it. It's caught up near the 25. James Crouch trying to knock the receiver off his feet. It should be good for a first down. And it is Savory with a catch. And a nice play there as they faked one way and threw it to the right. Savory with a first down.
1: That Savory is a pretty good young player. You talked about him earlier, a redshirt freshman. He does a really good job. Big body receiver going up and catching balls. So probably somebody we'll be looking at for a few years here in the Big Ten.
0: Gain of 13 and a first down, Michigan State. They haven't had many. They get one there from their own 26, down 23-7. Jazz Patterson gets the big handoff, big hole up the middle, 35-40, still on his feet, 50. James Crouch trying to catch up to him, but not before he gets down inside the Illinois 40-yard line. Biggest run of the day, biggest play of the day for Michigan State, Jazz Patterson. And the Illini catch him, but not before he runs for 36 yards.
1: And they brought a tight end in motion from left to right, and he just cracked down, I believe, on Daniel Brown, which allowed that hole to open up. I mean, really good play by them. We got to have better tackling by the front seven, though.
0: Yeah, Crouch was trying to hold on for dear life. First and 10, Michigan State at the Illinois 38. Patterson in the backfield. He gets the handoff again. Runs it straight ahead and shoved back at the Illinois 35. So we got three. It'll be second and 7. Will Holmes on the stop for the Illini defense. Young man that didn't play any high school football. Was a baseball player. He checks out. Prater is out. Demetrius John is out. They shuffle in three new guys. Carter Janke is in there. Second and 7. Michigan State at the Illinois 35. Quarterback under center. Turns, play action, bootleg to the right, looks for a receiver, caught inside the Illinois 35, pushed out of bounds by Juice Clark, is McCray. Pre-Sean McCray.
1: Brian, you see how running the football, this Michigan State offense looks more confident. They look more comfortable. When you're able to pop off big runs, when you're able to pick up first downs running the football, that just gives them more confidence. We have to get tackles for loss. We got to get guys on the ground to kind of squash that confidence for them.
0: 5.5 minutes to go in the third. 23-7 Illinois here in East Lansing. Parrish in the backfield. Hilovoyevic going to work in the gun. Snap back to number 11. Looks to throw. Nobody open. Now he has to check down. Caught and pushed out of bounds is Parrish. Close to the first down. He needed the 28, and I think he's got it. First down, Michigan State. Nobody open. Good coverage. And then just checked down to his receiver, and Crouch finished him off. But
1: And for as good as Juice Clark made that play, creating that fumble, that there was not good enough. You got to stop him from – that was kind of an ole attempt at a tackle. You got to stop him from getting that first down.
0: Gain of 6 and a first down, Michigan State at the Illinois 27. Trailing the Illini 23-7. Snap back. Pressure comes. Screen set up. Caught. And scrambling forward after the catch down to the Illinois 23-yard line is Savory again, and he gets it down. The first down markers at the Illinois 17, so he got about 4 after all of that. And 4:19 to go in the third. 23-7 is the Illini lead. Michigan State, 183 yards of offense, 62 on the ground. Snap coming up. And they direct snap it again. This is the tight end, I think, again, right? And he carries it. Well, he did this earlier in the game. And he runs it ahead for 4 yards.
1: Yeah, and I was talking about Carson Gulker earlier. Yep. He's a Division II Ferris State. Did a fantastic job. But I guess he's on 4 national championship teams. Started at tight end.

0: And at quarterback throughout his tenure there. So he's had some quarterback snaps. He understands how to handle that ball from the center.
1: Well, second time we've seen him today. Third and two now at the Illinois 19. They're in the red zone for Michigan State. 3.5 to go in the third. Snap back. Quarterback rolling right. Lobbing, and he throws it away. Ball bounces up into the stands. He was aiming into the general direction of Savory.
2: Number 31 was in the area.
1: Yep. And it goes out of bounds. And now it is fourth and two. I would assume they're going to go for it here. At the Illinois 19-yard line, down 23-7. They're going against the wind. They have a good kicker, but they're going to go for it on fourth down. First attempt on fourth down today. Tailback is Patterson. Fourth and two from the Illinois 19. Dilovoyevac back to pass. Flags drop. Throw over the middle. Caught. First down. Inside the Illinois 10 by Frederick Moore. The transfer from Michigan. But let's check the flag.
0: I hope that it's an illegal formation and they were aligned improperly, but we'll see.
2: Yeah. Illegal formation. Offense, five players lined up in the backfield. 5-yard penalty, repeat fourth down.
1: Well, being an offensive guy, you would know. So it'll back him up to the 25-yard line, make it fourth and seven, so it is not a first and goal. It is a penalty on Michigan State, and that's a big one. They will attempt a 42-yard attempt by Liam Boyd, who is 9 of 11 for the year with a long of 51. Now he's had two blocked this year. I'm sure they took note of that during the week. This one a 42-yard attempt. Left hash. 3 minutes to go in the third. Long count. Snap back. Kick in the air. And the kick is good. And with that, we'll take a break. 23-10 is the Illini lead here in East Lansing. 2:52 to go in the third on the Busey Bank Illini Sports Network from Learfield.
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1: Well, Liam Boyd, who hit 5 field goals for Michigan State in their win over Toledo in the season opener, hits one there from 42 yards. Illinois had 3 Ethan Machowski field goals from 40, 35, and 38. Caden Hauser, a 2-yard run. Aiden Loffrey, a 5-yard catch and run. And the Illini lead it 23-10. They've outgained Michigan State 291 to 187. 19 first downs to 10. Spartans had a couple of penalties that hurt their drive. They had to settle for 3. But the Illini lead 23-10. Mack Resetich deep. Murphy Clement to the near side. And Liam Boyd, who just kicked the field goal, will kick it off. Here comes the kickoff against the wind. And Resetich is going to come out of there with it. 10, 15, 20, 25. And a decent return. Did the ball come out? They're scrambling for a loose ball, but I think Illinois got it back. Boy, oh boy, that's happened a couple of times today.
2: Rolling on the field is a fumble recovered by the receiving team. First down, Illinois.
1: Hey, if you're looking for a job that checks
2: Michigan
1: all the boxes.
2: Michigan State number 8 lost his helmet on the play. Must leave the game for 1 down. Michigan State number 8.
1: 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All right, Brian Barnhart, Kerry Davis, Kevin Mitchell on the sideline. Illinois goes back to work. Caden Hauser, 20 of 27. Jordan Anderson is in the game from the 25, roughly. Hauser has to throw it high and away. Trying to throw it in the direction of Colin Dixon at the 35, incomplete.
3: Yeah, Colin Dixon looked like he slipped on the route, and Caden Hauser had to get the ball out of his hand quickly, but Colin Dixon did a good job of, we talk about our ball or nobody's ball, jumping up and making it difficult for the DB to try to make an interception.
1: In 2023 with Michigan State, Caden Hauser started 7 games, led Michigan State to wins that year over Nebraska and Indiana, returning as the Illinois quarterback after his time at East Carolina, and he's played well. Incomplete, 2nd and 10 at their own 25. Late in the third, 2:40 to go in the third. Here is Hauser, steps left, hands it back off to Loffrey, who runs it to the right and up the middle and gets to the 30. He got 5 yards. He went all the way left, then handed it to Loffrey, who ran back to the right.
3: Yeah, it's a draw play. It makes it look like they're running boot to the left, and then you bring it back to the right side. Aiden Loffrey did a good job. He's gotten hit hard a couple of times. Going to have to work on getting those pads down, especially when you're jumping and spinning. Kind of difficult, but he's taking some shots today.
1: Keenest Thompson on the stop for Michigan State. Big opportunity here for the Michigan State defense. 23-10 Illinois late in the third. They face a 3rd and 5 at their own 30. Snap back to Hauser. In trouble. Backpedaling. Throws, and it's picked off at midfield. Picked off at the 45. Running left 40 is Devin Vaught. All the way down inside the 20-yard line. And there is the defensive takeaway for the Michigan State defense. They have had 1 interception all year, and they just got number 2.
3: Yeah, I love the way, you know, Caden Hauser, he plays the game. He trusts himself, but there are times you have to know exactly what's going on. He forces one over the middle. He's trying to get away from a sack and ends up throwing an interception to Vaught. You have to do a better job of taking care of the football. Now Michigan State is down there in the red zone with an opportunity to put points on the board.
1: Pretty good return by Vaught, nearly 40 yards after he caught it near midfield. 1st and 10 at the Illinois 11 for Michigan State. Patterson is in. They send a man in motion. Rios in motion. Here's the snap and the handoff. Patterson up the middle to the end zone. Close at the goal line. Touchdown, they say. Right now, they may have to look at it. That was pretty close to being stopped at the goal line. If it stands, it'll be 23-16 Illinois.
2: rolling on the field. It's a touchdown.

0: And he reached the ball across the goal line right there before he was tackled. I mean, good job by him, but you cannot get gashed right up the middle. And again, it starts with the interception. You put the ball in a bad spot. You force your defense down here in the red zone inside the goal line, inside the 10-yard line already. And then they punch it in from 8 to 10 yards out. It's a really tough thing that just happened in two plays for the Illini.
1: Yep, 23-16. So now the lead is 7. The extra point could cut it to 6.
2: The ruling on the previous play was a touchdown. The ball broke the plane before the ball came loose. The play is under further review.
1: The official review brought to you by AHW, always here when there's work to be done. Game time to field time, game-winning calls to yield-boosting tech and precision-cutting machines. AHW brings accuracy where it counts. So let's see if it is a touchdown. Well, if not, he'll be at the 1.
0: Yeah, either way, he's down at the 1. The ball doesn't come out until the ball bounces off the ground.
1: Yeah.
0: So if they say it's a touchdown, I can understand it. But if they say it's short at the 1, it's still going to be Michigan State's ball inside of the 1-yard line.
1: What do you think, Kevin?
3: Yeah, it looked like it hit the plane. It looked like it crossed. So, you know, I'm biased, but it looked like it's a touchdown. Yeah.
1: And a good return by Vaughn when he picked it off. Surveyed the field, rambled for 40 yards roughly. And here's what Kerry was talking about with settling for field goals.
0: Yeah.
1: Now suddenly you're looking at a one-score game here.
0: Correct. You settle for field goals 3 times. And again, that's Michigan State is not upset about that. One of those came after an Illini turnover where they had a short field. You were able to force them to a field goal and hold them to a field goal. And it, as I said at the time, it was still a 2-possession game. And now right now you put this touchdown on the board, it becomes a 1-possession game. So they're right here on the doorsteps of taking the lead if they get another opportunity.
1: Here we go.
2: After review, the ruling on the field is upheld. Touchdown.
1: So now it's 23-16, Illinois. We still got a long way to go. 1:30 left in the third quarter. The Illini just handed him 6 points.
3: Andrew Hauser.
1: You got an entry maybe on Caden Hauser. We'll check this out with Kevin here in a moment. Extra point coming up by Liam Boyd to cut it to a 6-point lead. 23-16 right now. Extra point. South end of Spartan Stadium. Snap back, kick in the air. And the kick is good, and we got ourselves a ball game. So both teams now have had a turnover that resulted in points. Illinois got 3. Michigan State gets 7. We'll take a break. Illinois 23, Michigan State 17, late in the third on the Busey Bank. Illini Sports Network from Learfield.
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0: 23-7 lead. And suddenly 10 quick points here in the third quarter for Michigan State. An overthrow interception by Hauser set him up at the 11, and they run it in. One play, 11 yards, took 11 seconds. And Michigan State has cut it to a one-score game, 23-17, with a minute 30 to go in the third. 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
0: Kevin Mitchell, you saw Caden Hauser, right, leave?
2: Yes, he was escorted off the field. He walked right by me. It looked like, according to that replay, he was the one on that tackle. So I wasn't sure, because of the impact, what it was exactly, but he did get escorted to the locker room.
0: All right, so we're going to get Carson Boyd here, so that's not good news either. Michigan State will kick it off. We're going to have to do this right now anyway without Caden Hauser. Going to the locker room, and the kickoff will go to the end zone. Illinois on the touchback will start at their own 25-yard line. Hauser, 20 of 29, 154 yards. We don't know. It made the tackle. Kevin thinks that may have been where he got shaken up.
3: Yeah, he was the one on the tackle and ended up being at the bottom of that pile. You got to get the guy on the ground. Obviously, you don't want to get injured in doing so. But we got to. It's next man up. We've been talking about it all day. So, well, another opportunity.
0: Maybe Carson Boyd. Nope. It might be somebody else.
3: Looks like Michael Clayton. Is it Michael Clayton?
0: Michael Clayton, I think, is who's in there. Michael Clayton is in at quarterback. Not Carson Boyd. And a handoff up the middle. Not much there. And no gain to the 25-yard line. So Clayton is in the game. Barnett got the carry. And this game, which was sailing along so peacefully now, has hit some headwind. 1:10 to go in the third. No gain. Second and 10. So Clayton is in the game at quarterback. Loffrey back in at tailback for Illinois, leading 23-17 late in the third. Snap back. Here is Clayton. Throws left into traffic, caught, and a first down, Illinois. What a throw. Colin Dixon ripped it away, caught it, and gets it up to the 39-yard line.
3: That was a great job by Colin Dixon of fighting through on that slant route. Sometimes you
4: this
3: do have to catch it.
4: This is an official's timeout for an injury.
3: Sometimes you do have to catch it with your body. Did a great job of being friendly with the ball, catching it, and picking up a big first down.
0: Got an injured timeout. Charles Brantley here is on the field on the grass late in the third. Michael Clayton from Orlando, Florida, 6'4", 210-pound freshman.
3: So I'm looking at the TV copy of Caden Hauser, and it looks like while they're on the sideline, they're looking at something on his hand. He's kind of flexing his hand, showing whether he can bend it or not. So it might be a hand injury that on that tackle, he came up a little bit sore from it.
0: Yeah, that's why quarterbacks don't normally make tackles.
3: Yeah.
0: Now, Kittner may have, right? Did he get in on some?
3: I don't think so.

0: I don't think Kirk tried to make too many tackles.
1: I don't know about Juice either, Juice Williams, but
2: he looked like a linebacker, but that's about it.
1: Yeah. 23-17 is the Illinois lead. An injured Spartan down there. He said that's Brantley, I think, is down. And so they're checking on him. Brantley, the transfer from Miami, 13 tackles coming in, and he is up on his feet. It was 23-7. A blink of an eye, Michigan State gets a field goal, a pick, and then a touchdown. And suddenly it's a six-point game, and then Caden Hauser out with an apparent what looks to be a hand injury.
3: And so I was going to say, Brian, this is what I was talking about in terms of crowd noise. You've been listening to the same cadence from the same quarterback all week long. New cadence, new quarterback, a quarterback that may not be familiar with this environment. Like, it's going to be loud for him, and it could cause some issues on the line and cause some issues for you offensively.
1: He did get a first down, though, on the catch and run by Dixon for 14. Shy of their own 40. Clayton in the gun. Three receivers to the left. They send Abney in motion. Loffrey in the backfield. Long count. Play clock winding down. Clayton looking to the sideline. Play clock at 10. First and 10. They may be waiting on the quarter to end. And I think that's what it's going to be.
4: That's okay. The end of the third quarter.
1: All right, we'll take a break. Fourth quarter coming up. What looked to be easy early, not so easy now. Illinois 23, Michigan State 17 as we go to the fourth. On the Busey Bank, Illini Sports Network from Learfield.
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1: Over 300 yards of offense. Michigan State just under 200. Illinois dominated the first half in all three phases. Offense, defense, special teams. They've recovered a fumble at one point, got 3 points out of it. One of the issues, and Carey's pointed this out, three times now we've had to settle for field goals. And Michigan State has inched their way back into it after a Hauser interception late in the third. Caden Hauser trying to make a tackle, appeared to injure his hand. And Michael Clayton, who's been basically the third-string quarterback, but must have moved up, or maybe they feel more comfortable with him.
3: Yeah,
1: I don't know what the reason is, but
3: yeah, a bit of a surprise. I thought, you know, Carson Boyd was going to be the guy that comes in, but you know, whomever's leading this offense, it's vital to put points on the board this drive. Now, if you're the Illini, you will accept the field goal because it will make it a two-possession game again. You got to get down. flip the field, get points on the board,

0: it's going to be a little bit more difficult, obviously, having Caden Hauser in the locker room, and hopefully he's able to get back out here at some point and be healthy. But either way it goes, you have to put points on the scoreboard on this drive for the Illini.
1: The Illinois Farm Bureau advantage still there. The Illini lead at 23-17. They've led wire to wire. Time of possession, 27 minutes to about 18 for MSU. But Michael Clayton brings them out from the sideline. Again, the backup quarterback, Hauser, out with an injury. The Illini facing first and 10 at their own 39 as we switch from left to right in the face of the wind. What a big shoes to fill here for Clayton. Loffrey is in the backfield to his left, just shy of their own 40. Clayton, bam, pass almost intercepted, knocked down, loose on the turf. It's ruled incomplete as he tried to throw it left. Michigan State got a hand on it there as he threw it to the left. He was trying to hit Loffrey, and number 7 came through there. Michael Richard knocked it loose.
0: Yeah, I mean, just a good play by Richard. Obviously, when you're in this situation, I don't know how many reps Michael Clayton has had throughout the week, but you go with what he's familiar or comfortable with, and he's probably trying to get the ball out of his hands as quickly as possible. Michigan State knew that Michael Richard made a good play on the ball. Fortunately, it was just a pass deflected instead of intercepted.
1: Well, here we go. 14:55 to go in the game. Second and 10, Illinois, at their own 39, and now we may get a false start.
0: We got the timeout before the game, I hope. Yeah, there we go. Yeah.
1: All right, timeout.
2: Before the play clock expires, Illinois calls their first timeout of the half.
0: And Brian, those are the symptoms of a new 30 quarterback.
2: 30-second timeout.
0: You have to know where the play clock is. You have to get the play call in quicker. You have to be, you know, more methodical in your delivery and everything you're doing right now. It's loud. It's a different voice. Those are the things, as an offense, it's hard to hear, but it's also hard when it's a different voice. You're accustomed to a certain cadence from your quarterback,
1: yep,
0: and a different cadence from the quarterback in terms of how they speak, how they talk, how they call the snap count. It all changes, and as well, you're in an environment that it can be very loud. So these are the things you're going to have to pay attention to for the rest of this game if Caden Hauser is unable to get back in.
1: And Kevin, on the defense, you can sense that, right?
3: Oh, yeah, you can definitely sense that, and that's the problem, right? It's one of those things. It's a feel thing, but, you know, we just got to bounce back, take it one play at a time, and get that momentum back.
1: Indiana's already won today. Iowa won last night. Both of these teams trying to get their first Big Ten win. Illinois second and 10. They got the timeout. Shy of their own 40, leading by only 6. Snap back. Here is Clayton. Throws it left. Hudson Clement with a catch. He's 350, 40, and out of bounds. Oh, my. What a catch and run by Hudson Clement. Again, a safe play to the left. Clement slipped through the tackle. Rolls up the left sideline, a gain of 24. And an Ameren, Illinois first down and a huge one.
0: Yeah, great job by Hudson Clement. Reaching, stretching out to catch that pass. That was just a little bit wide, but then catching it, turning up field, and picking up a big first down.
1: Got away from the safety, Martinez. All right, it is first and 10, Illinois at the Spartan 37. The lead is only 6. Clayton with Loffrey behind it. Give us to Aiden Loffrey. Tiptoeing left, not much there, but he did get a couple. Down to the Spartan 35. So it'll be second and 8, 14:10 to go. The University of Illinois College of Media offering a bachelor's degree in sports media. 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Illini trying to get their 10th win ever in East Lansing. 2 in a row. They were 1 here 7 years ago in an amazing comeback. Carson Boyd is in there now at quarterback. So they go to number 2. He keeps it. He runs it left. Turns the corner near the first down marker, but a flag is down. Inside the Spartan 30, Carson Boyd checks into the game. The sophomore from St. Louis runs it left. And let's see what the flag's about. 13:38
2: personal
1: to go
2: foul
1: in the game.
2: Face mask. Defense number 24. The penalty is half the distance to the goal from the end of the run. First down.
1: And we'll take it. How about that, Carson Boyd?
0: I mean, they're gonna, I guess, rotate both quarterbacks in. Carson, obviously, the guy that they trust with the quarterback run game.

0: Michael Layton. They feel more comfortable with him running the normal offense that they have. But that's a lot of stress on the Michigan State defense as well when you got two different quarterbacks that you're having to prepare for.
1: All right, the Illini in the Carl red zone. The penalty moves it all the way down to the Michigan State 14 on the big penalty. Anderson in the backfield, 23-17 Illinois. Back to pass. Clayton throws it right, caught. Colin Dixon into the end zone. Touchdown! Touchdown, Illinois! How do you like that? Clayton comes back in the game, gets his first Illinois touchdown pass. Dixon spears it about the 7 or 8 yard line and runs it in 14 yards and a must-have touchdown. Illinois up 29-17.
0: Great call by Barry Lundy. They've been getting the ball out quick, so they fake the screen to the receiver, the bubble screen, where Colin Dixon is blocking for a second. They think they're going to throw it to the slot receiver. He shakes off that DB and goes and catches it for the big touchdown.
1: They're going to go for two because the lead is 12. This would make it 14. And it looks like Clayton is in the game, I think. Yep, there he is. Fakes to Loffrey. Throws to the end zone, incomplete. And a flag comes in. Trying to hit, I think, Trimble in the back end of the end zone. And a flag drops. Dixon, by the way, is ninth touchdown of the year.
2: Defense number 21. The penalty is half the distance to the goal. Replay the try.
1: Nakai Martinez, the guilty party, the safety. What a huge touchdown. Without Caden Hauser, the Illini use Clayton and Carson Boyd. Clayton with a touchdown pass to Dixon. Dixon one away from tying the school record for single season, which is 10. He's got 9. And he speared it, took it away from the defender, and ran it in. 29-17 Illinois, 13-14 to go in the game. Clayton in the pistol look. Loffrey the back. Give it to Loffrey. Into the end zone. They get two more. Tack on a couple. And it's 31-17 Illinois. Loffrey runs it in. What a huge drive.
0: Really huge drive. Points on the board in the form of a touchdown. Two possession lead. Good job by the Illini.
1: No field goal there. Touchdown, Illinois. We'll take a break. 13-14 to go. Illinois 31, Michigan State 17 on the Fighting Illini football from Learfield.
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2: Well, that was a grown man drive right there without your star quarterback, your starting quarterback. Caden Hauser injured after he had the interception throw. And Michael Clayton comes in. Carson Boyd ran a play as well. And Clayton found Colin Dixon for Dixon's ninth touchdown of the year. And the Illini extend the lead. They get the two-point conversion as well. And what a throw, what a run, and the Illini extend the lead 31-17 early in the fourth quarter.
3: Yeah, we talked about going into that drive. Obviously, your quarterback going down in the locker room. Don't know the status of him yet, but getting points, specifically getting a touchdown on that drive was extremely crucial.
2: Here comes Machowski, who booms it to the end zone. Kenneth Williams is going to run up on it. Here he comes from the two. To the 10, to the 15, to the 20, to the outside, still not down, and finally they grab him. Run him out of bounds, shy of the Michigan State 30-yard line. Grant Bierman and some others there on special teams knocked him out of bounds. 28-yard line, first and 10, Michigan State. Our touchdown pass by Michael Clayton, his first of his career. This close shave instant replay brought to you by Barbasol, America's number one shaving cream. Close shave America, close shave Barbasol. Now it's a two-possession lead, 31-17 Illinois, 13:07 to go in the game. Jazz Patterson in the backfield. Quarterback has it, turns, gives it to him. Patterson up the middle across the 30, nice gain of about six. Or three, I'm sorry, up to the 32-yard line from the 28. James Crutes in on the stop. Grucci's been in on some tackles today. He's got 10. Conte with 6. Stodgill leading Michigan State with 10. Illini with 2 tackles for loss, 1 sack, 1 fumble recovery. Patterson in the backfield, 3, couple of tight ends to the left. 12 and a half left in the game. 2nd and 6. Back to pass. Milivojevic cups it over the middle, caught, 35, little bumper car action, and he's down at the 36, Jaden Savory with his 5th catch of the game. Kind of knocked shoulders there and then went down at the 36, a gain of 4 more.
3: And Brian, yeah, good tackle, good job getting him on the ground. You talked about Crutes leading the team in tackles. One name we haven't heard today is Matthew Bailey, and that's actually a good thing because normally if your safety is leading in tackles, that means there are too many yards being gained in the ground game. Good job by the defense thus far.
2: 3rd and 2, Michigan State. Back to pass. Throws it left. Caught. 40, 45. Out of bounds near midfield is the tight end Savory. He's a good one. Steps out of bounds, and it's a 1st down, Michigan State. And tackled by Xavier Scott and James Crutes again. Substituting on that front, gain of 7. They'll have it at their own 43, right to left of the green. 11:40 left in the game. Illinois up 31-17. Trying to snap a couple of games skid. Snap back. Milivojevic. Back to pass. Looks to throw. In trouble. Downloads it. Caught. Out of the backfield by Patterson. Tackled by Bailey. There he is at midfield. But a gain of 7. 2nd and 3 for Michigan State.
3: And good pressure over there off the edge by Ian Ray. Getting around that tight end, that tackle, and trying to create pressure on him.
2: 11:06 to go and moving. Illinois with a huge touchdown without Caden Hauser. I don't think we've seen him anywhere on the sideline here recently. Parrish is in a tailback. 2nd and 3 at midfield. for Michigan State. They send a receiver in motion, a jet sweep, double reverse. Nope, fake on the reverse. He runs it right, and that's McCray. And got it down to the 45-yard line. So after all the razzle-dazzle, they get 2 yards.

0: starts. It would have been better to hand it off.
1: Michigan State has to be close to running out of their trick plays. Yeah. Normally you get two or three of those. They've run three of them so far today.
0: They actually credit him with 5 yards. So it's a first and 10 at the Illinois 45 for Michigan State. They did not do much at all in the first half. They're over 200 yards of offense now. Trailing Illinois by 2 touchdowns. At the Illinois 45, pistol look. Quarterback turns, gives it. Patterson up the middle, and a nice gain. Down to the Illinois 41. He got 4 yards there. James Crutz, another tackle. Crutzy's picking him up here. Had 5 last week against Purdue. 14 tackles the last 3 games. And another double-digit effort today. Down to the Illinois 40. 9:40 left in the game. Here is a handoff to Jazz Patterson. And falling backwards. Around the pile to the Illinois 38. He got 2. 3rd and 3 coming up for Michigan State.
1: Yeah, big 3rd down right here. Michigan State, obviously, is probably 4 down territory for them, meaning they're going to go for it whether or not they get this 1st down, depending on what happens on this 3rd down. But Illinois, crucial 3rd down to get off the field and give your offense the ball back.
0: Big thing is they're chewing up the clock, which is helping Illinois in this case. 3rd and 3 at the Illinois 38. 9 minutes to go in the game. Trailing 31-17. Back to pass. Milivojevic. Now he's going to run. Now he's going to throw, and he overshot his receiver. Juice Clark in the coverage, trying to hit McCray. At about the 15, McCray was turning around, looking like he might have to block, and then suddenly the ball went over his head.
1: Yeah, Milivojevic probably could have picked up that 1st down with his legs if he decided to run it. He had all day in the pocket, and that's what I'm talking about. The Illini have to get penetration, have to create pressure on the quarterback to try to get him off of his spot, to not allow him that much time in the pocket to pick and choose where he wants to throw the ball.
0: Milivojevic for the day, 17 of 21, 139 yards. 4th and 3 at the Illinois 38. 8:50 left in the game, and now we get a flag. You think a false start, Kevin?
1: False start, left tackle.
2: Yeah. False start. Offense number 75. 5-yard penalty. Remains 4th down.
0: Ben Murawski, the 5th-year man, transfer from UConn. 4 of their 5 offensive line starters were transfers. UConn, Montana State, North Dakota State, and South Carolina. And now it's 4th and 8. Back at the Illinois 43, but the Spartans down 31-17. Midway through the 4th, they're going to go for it. Patterson in the backfield. Milivojevic back to pass. Looks to throw. Throws it right. Got a man. Inside the 30, down to the Illinois 25. Frederick Moore with a catch. The former Michigan Wolverine, they convert on 4th and 8. They get 16.
1: Yeah, and just a simple curl route, and you get Tywan Cox to turn and open his hips. Sorry, Morris to open his hips, and it's a simple throw and catch for the receiver for Frederick Moore.
0: 31-17, Illinois, 8 minutes to go in the game. Spartans convert a huge 4th and 8. Quarterback in the gun. Back to throw. Looking left, throwing left. Got a man in the end zone. Touchdown. Touchdown, Michigan State, Frederick Moore. 24 yards. And it's 31-23, Illinois. Well, well, well. He just locked in on him, and good catch and run. Frederick Moore, his 2nd touchdown of the year.
1: Good route by Moore. He turned Juice Clark around during that route and was able to run that corner route for a wide open touchdown in the end zone.
0: Milivojevic only had 3 touchdowns coming in for the year. He's got 2 today. And it's 31-23. Extra point coming up. Still 7:47 to go in the game. Kick is up, and the kick is good. We'll take a break. It's not over yet. Illinois was up 23-7 at one point. Now it's 31-24, Illinois. 7:47 left in the fourth on the Busey Bank Illini Sports Network from Learfield.
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4: Well, Michigan State, 10 plays, 72 yards. After Illinois got a touchdown and a two-point conversion, they come back and score the 24-yard touchdown pass. Milivojevic to Moore, former Michigan Wolverine, and he hauls it in. 7:47 to go in the game, and it's 31-24. Illinois, so we're not out of the woods yet.
5: No, not yet. Still a one-possession game. Again, this is another important drive to end it with points on the board to make it a two-possession game, but Illinois has to continue to put the pressure on Michigan State. Continue to stress this defense out. Again, you're probably gonna, it's not as packed as it was to start the game, but you're still gonna be dealing with a little bit of the element of noise from the crowd. And you got your second string quarterback in the game as of now. So really, really big important, really, really important drive for the Illini right now.
4: Kevin, no sign of Hauser, right?
6: No sign of Hauser. I did get confirmation if I'm thinking hand, but we all knew that.
5: Yeah.
4: All right. Well, again, if you missed it, he threw an interception, then tried to make a tackle. Again, there is a bye week next week, so that is good in that regard. Before we play Oregon in 2 weeks. The Illini, after the touchdown by Michigan State, going to get the ball back with 7:47 left in the game. The Illinois Farm Bureau advantage is 31-24. Well, it's never easy, is it, in the Big Ten, for sure?
5: Not at all.
4: You got to earn every win you can get. Listening in via Tampa tonight, Cape Coral, Florida, Newark, New Jersey, Newark, Illinois. Onside kick. Onside kick. Michigan State got it. There is a penalty flag down. Michigan State with an onside kick down the right sideline, but were they offsides?
5: More likely offsides, I would hope.
4: I would hope they sprung it offside on Illinois.
7: Kicking team number five. 5-yard penalty, re-kick.
4: Well, you don't see many kick that far to the right. And they literally caught it on the fly, but number five down there with the catch for Michigan State. I mean, a lot of times you'll see them kick it on the bounce. That one kind of flew in the air. Pat Fitzgerald is beside himself.
5: Yeah, he should be, because there is no offsides. He should be livid.
4: Wow. Again, they kicked it to the right sideline with an onside kick. And it flew in the air. It looks to me like Jordan Hall. There may have been Samson Gash. Brett Bielema's out on the field.
5: And they're going to talk to him. I don't know if they can change this. I don't know what they're doing.
4: Yeah.
5: But he's not offsides for Michigan State. And, I mean, not even close to being offsides. I think the official – may have been thrown off because the other four guys were going in motion.

0: and going down towards the line where the kick is from. But the one guy, the number one guy, never moved. He went straight.
1: Yeah.
0: So heck of a play by Michigan State running that onside kick. And really caught Illinois off guard there.
1: And they again, usually you kick it kind of in the middle, right, or to the side?
0: Well, normally you line up, and everybody, the hard thing when you're on the kickoff return team is a surprise onside, especially if it's something that you've never seen. If you're the number one player, is how we count them from outside in, you have to be as wide as him.
2: The ruling on the previous play was the kick was recovered inbounds by the kicking team. That plays under further review.
0: And you want to be as wide as the widest person so that they can't be outside of you. I can't see who the returner, the up man on that left side was, but the mistake he made is allowing the guy to be behind him,
1: yeah,
0: and going and making that catch on the onside kick.
1: Yeah, Kevin, you get a good look at that when it happened?
3: Yeah, I was stunned a little bit. I was thrown off. But I just wasn't sure if he caught it clean from my angle.
1: Now, they originally ruled offsides. Now they're reviewing if he was out of bounds. Our reviews brought to you by AHW, bringing accuracy where it counts. It is 31-24 Illinois. 7:47 left in the fourth quarter. Again, Illinois with a one-score lead after being up 10-0 after one, 20-7 at half, 23-7 at one point after Ethan Machowski's third field goal.
0: Yeah, and again, Ty Robinson is what we call the left tackle. You go, the front line is left tackle, left guard, center, right guard, right tackle. That's generally how we call it. And Ty Robinson has to stay as wide as the widest person on the kickoff team. You're the outside person. He allowed the Michigan State kickoff guy to run right behind him. The ball is kicked in the air. He misjudges it and is unable to go up and catch it. Now, what you can do as a return team, when the ball doesn't hit the ground, every single person on that return team should be waving fair catch, which means now I have the opportunity to go catch it. If the ball is not on the ground, if it's not bounced, anytime it's in the air, it's an onside. Your inclination, first thing, every single person should be waving fair catch. That means we're going to have an opportunity to go catch it, and generally the opposing team cannot go get it if we all signal fair catch.
1: Well, this is a long review now. They originally called offsides. Now they're reviewing right now whether the diving catch by Samson Gash, who's on special teams for Michigan State, whether he caught it inbound. So what would that mean going forward? Would they...
0: That's the question, because they called him offside, which he clearly was not.
1: Yeah.
0: And now they're reviewing whether or not he even caught it in bounds, which I believe that he did. So are you going to say that he was offside and the penalty, you're going to assess the penalty? Or are you waving that penalty away and saying, never mind, forget it, we made a mistake, which they did, and giving him giving Michigan State the possession right there. His foot looks like it's on the ground when he catches it.
1: Yeah.
0: And you can see the turf kind of roll up out from up under him as soon as the ball is in his hand. So I don't know what the answer is right now.
1: Yeah. You got something, Kevin?
3: I was just wondering, I mean, like CD said, you see that turf come up, but I was wondering more so if he caught it when he was up but then landed like his wrist kind of close to the out of bounds. But
1: all right, resetting it again, 31-24
2: after
1: Illinois.
2: Review, the Michigan State player did not catch the ball in bounds.
1: There we go.
2: Therefore, there is a foul for a free kick out of bounds. Kicking team, by rule, the ball is placed 5 yards from the out-of-bounds spot. It will be Illinois ball, first and 10 at the 50-yard line.
1: Okay. Well, the Bluebirds are out here in East Lansing. They don't like that. End result is Illinois going to get the ball. With 7:47 left in the game, leading by only 7. 31-24, Michigan State with an onside kick that they darn nearly got. And again, the kicker is normally right-footed. He kicked it left-footed.
0: And give credit to special teams coach LeVar Woods.

0: who I've known for a long time, longtime Iowa assistant coach here at Michigan State right now. Fantastic job by Michigan State running that kickoff, that surprise onside. They just came up a little bit short, but that surprised everyone in the stadium, including everyone in the white jerseys over there.
1: We got a big win last night on the West Coast. Indiana win today. We'll check some other scores as we go. 31-24 Illinois. 7:47 left, and what a scary moment that was. The onside kick that the man for Michigan State recovered, but he was out of bounds.
2: There was an additional video view that shows the Michigan State player did catch the ball inbound.
3: Oh, my God.
4: However, we will still enforce the foul for offside by the kicking team. That five-yard penalty is from the previous spot. Re-kick.
1: Well, they'll have to re-kick it.
0: All that to re-kick it.
1: So they said it was... saves out of bounds, and then they go, oh, we got one more review.
0: He definitely caught it in bounds, and he definitely was not offside. So it's unfortunate, but fortunate for us, I will say that.
1: Oh, boy. Okay. So they're going to have to re-kick it. So now if you're the special teams coordinator for Illinois, you got to be ready for anything here. 31-24, Illinois, 7:47 to go in the game. After Illinois had a 23-7 lead, they did get a big touchdown pass from Michael Clayton to make it a two-score game. Michigan State came right back and answered the bell to cut it to seven. We'll check some other scores here while we have a moment and see what the Spartans do. Ohio State leading Maryland in the third, 31-16. UCLA leading Oregon, 17-6. USC Penn State later tonight. Minnesota at Purdue. 31-24, Illinois. They've led wire to wire.
2: Illinois, number 21, changes its number to 93. 21-93 for Illinois.
1: All right, well. What may have crossed up the officials a little bit was that Boyd is a right-footed kicker, but he kicked it left-footed. I don't know if that was a factor or not, but... Loughry and Clement are deep at about the 10, but will Michigan State do another onside kick?
0: I doubt that they do it now. I'm sure they're probably going to kick this ball off like they normally have.
1: All right, here comes the kickoff. And it is in the air, end over end. Murphy Clement back to get it. At the goal line, to the 10, to the 15, to the 20, and out near the 25-yard line. All right, the crowd, now we get flags on the field. I think both sides are kind of upset.
0: Well, if you're the Illini, you should not be upset about what just took place.
1: Yeah.
0: You kind of got a gift. So accept it, take it, and go put points on the board in this drive right here.
2: Unsportsmanlike conduct, sideline interference, receiving team. The penalty is half the distance to the goal. First down, Illinois.
1: So that's going to back them up. They were near the 25 as Clement went back to get it and then ran it out to near the 25, but the sideline interference. Hey, with a strong foundation and commitment to quality, IBEW 601, Painters District Council 58, and the East Central Illinois Building and Construction Trades Council, together building the Fighting Illini.
0: And Pat Fitzgerald is fired up right now. He's getting the crowd fired up, trying to get them to get loud. It's a big drive for the Illini right now.
1: Michael Clayton is in the game. It's deafening in East Lansing. 31-24 Illinois. Pitch to the left. Engel Offrey running ahead and knocked down shy of the 20 at the 19-yard line. He got about

0: 6. Michael Richard, the safety on the stop. What looked like a comfortable win at one point, the Illini are going to have to fight it now.
1: How's it going?
0: 7:15 to go in the game. 31-24 Illinois. Aiden Loffrey. Here's the snap back to Clayton. Gives it up the middle. Loffrey across the 20 up to the 22. So we got three. It'll be third and short for Aiden Loffrey. Richard again on the stop. Loffrey today, 64 yards. And the biggest third down of the game. Third and one, Illinois. 6:37 to go, leading 31-24. It's suddenly alive, Spartan Stadium.
2: Illinois might need a timeout if they don't get up and get set quickly.
0: Clayton is in the gun. He had a touchdown pass earlier. Here is the give to Anderson. He's tripped up, but he may have the first down. They needed the 23, and they convert. Jordan Anderson with a first down run, barely, to the 24. And 6 minutes to go, and the clock keeps moving.
2: And that's what you want if you're the Illini. Keep the clock moving. Keep picking up first downs. Keep driving and changing and flipping this field position.
0: 31-24 Illinois, 5:46 to go. Michael Clayton in for the injured Caden Hauser. First and 10 Illinois at their own 24. Snap back, pitch, Jordan Anderson to the right side, and he got a couple. Anderson up to the 26. Second and 8. Come on, clock. 5:21 left. Illini doing this without their starting quarterback. Caden Hauser out with an apparent hand injury after he threw an interception that eventually resulted in Michigan State points. 5 minutes to go. 31-24 Illinois leading Michigan State. Second and 8. Couple of backs in behind Michael Clayton. He sends Clement in motion. Here is the give up the middle. Putting his head down, running straight ahead, shy of the 30 to the 28-yard line is Aiden Loffrey. And now it's third and 6.
2: Yeah, and do you trust the backup quarterback to put the ball in the air? One, obviously, he's not your starter. Two, if it's an incomplete pass, the clock stops, and you're going to have to punt the ball. So what decision do you make here? If you run it and don't get the first down, Michigan State probably calls a timeout either way. So this is a huge decision right now for Barry Lundy and this offense to figure out what they want to do and how they decide to pick up this first down.
0: Davin Stoffel is checked in the game. Aiden Loffrey, the tailback.
2: It looks like they're going to think about it, going to let the clock run down and call a timeout.
0: Yeah, play clock's down to 3. Timeout, Illinois.
3: Timeout, Illinois. Their second of the half.
0: 4 minutes to go.
3: 30-second timeout.
0: 31-24, Illinois.
2: And, Brian, this is probably going to be the loudest third down that we've had today. It's the biggest third down for Michigan State. When they get back out here and get set, I would expect this crowd to be extremely loud. Offensively, you want to call the play in the huddle. You don't want to have to huddle up and get back in the huddle and try to figure out what you're doing when this crowd is loud. So you call the play on the sideline right now. You get to the line of scrimmage with your play ready. That way, if you do need to audible or make any adjustments, you have more than enough time to do so. But call this play now, get lined up, and get ready to roll for this third down play.
0: The lead is 7 for the Fighting Illini. 4:02 left. Third and 6 at their own 28. Without Caden Hauser, they've juggled the offensive line today. They've used 3 quarterbacks. Loffrey in the backfield. Third and 6 at their own 28. Crowd roaring. Snap back. Here is the throw by Clayton. Caught by Loffrey near the first down. Near it. I don't know if he's got it. They needed the 34. Loffrey says he has it. Depends on the spot.
2: I think he's short based on where they're spotting it at right now.
0: mean, they are just right at the first down marker. They may have to measure this one.

0: Lawfrey
1: was
0: right.
1: This is an official's timeout for a measurement.
0: At the marker.
2: Well, he might be right there, actually.
0: It's right on it. We don't have one of those yellow lines like they do on TV. But I think he's right at it. He may have it by the nose of the football. We'll see. You don't see many measurements anymore. They're bringing the chain gang across. Right now it's fourth and about a half an inch, I think. 31-24 Illinois. 3:43 left. The officials take the chain. They're getting it all straightened out. And he is short. Oh, Kevin, he just missed it.
3: Just missed it.
0: Now what do you do?
2: Brian, conventional wisdom tells you punt it. I wouldn't mind seeing the Illini get out here, bring in the offense out, doing what they do in terms of a hurry-up style, getting to the line, and barking a cadence to see if they can get the defense to jump. If they don't jump, or if you false start, then you just punt the ball. It's only 5 yards for you. I wouldn't mind seeing the offense stay out, rushing to the line of scrimmage, and having an opportunity to try to get Michigan State to jump offside. See if they're disciplined enough.
0: Maybe you bring in Carson Boyd, maybe to run. I don't know. Boy, he just missed it by about 4 inches, maybe six.
2: Right, it looks like the offense is still out there.
0: I mean, this is shades of Ohio State 07.
3: You know I'm shaking down here. You already know. Hey, look, PTSD in a good way.
0: At their own 34, they're literally 6 inches from a first down. 3:43 to go in the game in the fourth, leading 31-24. Are the Illini. Here comes Clayton. The offense is on the field. You could sneak it, I suppose. Here we go. Four.

0: and remeasure.
1: They will remeasure.
0: Officials time out for measurement.
1: Oh, my goodness. What is it about games in East Lansing in recent years, the times we've been here, the Jason Rita field goal in 06?
2: Yeah, and if they spot that there, it looks like he's in the exact same spot, maybe even lost 6 inches.
1: I never know how they figure this out with a mass of humanity down there. 31-24 Illinois, 3:27 left. They went for it on 4th and inches. I don't know if they got it or not. And you're going to tell by the roar of the crowd if he was short.
2: Same spot. Same spot.
1: Yep, didn't get anything.
2: And, Brian, I'm not bothered because offensively our mindset, if we can't get 6 inches, then we probably aren't going to do what we need to do. You got to get a push. The only critique I would have for Michael Clayton is I think he was too high on that push. He was not low. You got to kind of bury yourself beneath your center and guard, find a gap or a window, and just dig yourself through there and burrow through a hole and try to pick up that first down.
1: Milivojevic out there, 19 of 23, 2 touchdowns, 181 yards. The Illini turn it over by inches on downs in their own territory at the Illini 31-24 Illinois. 3.5 to go. Snap back. Milivojevic looks, rolls, can't throw. Now he's running, and

0: 34, 31-24 Illinois. 3.5 to go. Snap back. Bilivojevic looks, rolls, can't throw. Now he's running. And they're depending on where they spot it, at the 30 of Illinois. It was, 23-7 at one point. Now it's 31-24 Illinois. The defense, which has played well most of the day, they need a stop. 3 minutes to go, up seven. Bilivojevic with a tailback. Patterson to his right. From the 30, pitch to Patterson to the right side, and he dives ahead. Good tackle by Illinois. Gain of a couple to the 28.
1: And Brian, you talk about the score here and how this has shifted. A lot of it changed when that interception took place,
0: yep,
1: both because of the injury to Caden Hauser trying to make the tackle and the momentum shift that Michigan, yep, State got when they were able to return that ball down inside the 10-yard line. That turnovers are momentum, are drive killers and momentum starters for opposing defenses.
0: Michigan State 3rd and 4 at the Illinois 28 after getting it on downs. The tight end is in. Number 12, here's the snap back. He takes it, throws it. It is caught at the 15 to the 10. 5, touchdown. Touchdown, Michigan State. Bryson Williams with the catch. The tight end who's played quarterback today, number 12, Carson Gulker, but isn't going to count.
1: I think they got the first down, but I think it's going to be a block in the back by a Michigan State receiver.
0: Yeah, I saw a flag drop about the 10, Kevin.
1: So I think the first down is good.
2: Billy, offense number 6, 10-yard penalty from the spot of the foul. The yardage results in a first down.
0: First down, but no touchdown. I thought I saw a flag drop, but I thought maybe I'm just hopeful. But illegal block in the back by Frederick Moore. It'll put it at the Illinois 18.
2: As the player scored, therefore, the clock will start on the snap.
0: 2:08 to go. No touchdown. 31-24 it stays. But they do get a first down. 2:08 to go in the game. 31-24, Illinois leading in East Lansing. Bilivojevic back in. Running back to his right, throws to the right, caught at the 20. Down to the 15-yard line. Krishan McCray. And he stays in bounds. And we got the 2-minute timeout. We'll take a break.
2: This is the 2-minute timeout.
0: Hold on for dear life. Illinois 31, Michigan State 24. 2 minutes to go in the game on the Busey Bank Illini Sports Network from Learfield.
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0: All right, 2 minutes to go in East Lansing. Brian Barnhart, Gary Davis, Kevin Mitchell, Ed Bond, Steve Kelly, Scott Beatty, Michael Kaiser.

0: 2 minutes to go. 31-24 Illinois. They've led wire to wire. They dominated the first half. Led it 20-7. Michigan State did very little offensively. Caden Hauser left the game during the course of the second half with an apparent hand injury after making a tackle after an interception. As Gary said, that was a big momentum turn. Michael Clayton came in, hit a touchdown to Colin Dixon, but Michigan State scored. Illinois goes for it on fourth and inches, and they don't get it. And now Michigan State, second and five at the Illinois 13. Patterson in the backfield. Michigan State had a touchdown nullified on a penalty. Under center, Patterson the back. Here is the fake, and they do it on a reverse. Running left to the 10. Five. The ball is loose. Michigan State recovers it. Rodney Bullard on the carry, and he dropped the football. That ball was free on the grass.
1: Brian, I yelled ball like they could hear me down there. The ball is on the ground. We got to get the ball and recover it. Unfortunately, Michigan State got it.
0: Michigan State gets it back. Jaden Savory, the tight end, falls on it after Bullard on a reverse got down inside the five and then got popped by Juice Park and others. But now it is first and goal at the Illinois 2. 31-24 Illinois leading Michigan State with a minute and a half to go. Spartans trying to run the clock all the way down.
1: Yeah, Brian, and Scott and I were sitting here talking about it. They may go for two if they get this touchdown.
0: Patterson in the backfield. The quarterback ready. And a direct snap to Patterson. He's in. Touchdown. Patterson runs it in. And they're going to go for one or two.
1: They're going to kick the extra point.
0: 31-30. With a minute 17 to go. And I think Boyd is on for the extra point.
1: Yeah, if it was less time and the Illini didn't have enough time to go down there and put themselves in field goal position, they may have gone for two. There's a lot of time left on the clock, so kick the extra point and see what you can do to force overtime if you're Michigan State.
0: What was a 23-7 lead is now 31-30. Illinois with a minute 17 to go. Liam Boyd for the all-important extra point. And he's had a couple of kicks blocked this year. So they've had a little issue here. Let's see the extra point to tie it with a minute 17 to go. Snap back. Kick is in the air. And we're tied at 31. Man, oh man. 31 all with a minute 17 to go.
1: Yeah, and again, there are a lot of decisions that are made in this game. I'm not mad about, you know, going for it on fourth and inches. You got an opportunity to pick up the first down and essentially end the game. You get the ball back, though. So here's another opportunity to put more points on the board and potentially win this game, whether it be a field goal or extra point. I mean, field goal or touchdown.
0: And you do have a good leg in Machowski.
1: Correct.
0: So you can get it close.
1: Correct.
0: Close to 50 yards or so, you'd have a shot. The wind, though, is out of the south in his face. And again, no Caden Hauser. Michael Clayton, the freshman, has played predominantly. Carson Boyd was in for a snap. But 31 all. The Spartans have outscored us in the second half, 24-11. And they did not go for two. They went for the field goal. You think it's because of the clock?
1: Well, yeah, I think it is. I'm sure that if it was less time, because you still have, if you're the Illini, you still give yourself a chance to go down and put points on the board, and all you need is a field goal. So even if Michigan State were to go and score 2 points on that two-point conversion, they'd only be up by 1 point. If it's less time, you probably do it if you're Pat Fitzgerald. But if not, you kick it, get the extra point, tie the game up, and give yourself a chance to get your defense out there and go try to get a stop. But the Illini have to be, have to take care of the football.
2: Yep.
1: Have to take their, take your time. Don't rush. Don't be panicked. This is a, this turned into a really good game really quickly. Yep. It shifted, and the momentum is on Michigan State's side. But the thing that can change all of that is going down, putting yourself in field goal position. These are the drills that we work on in training camp. These are the drills you work on every week. You put time on the clock. You say a minute left, a minute 15, a minute 30, one timeout, three timeouts. You need a field goal. Okay, in this situation, you need a touchdown. It's much easier on the offense when you only need a field goal to win the game. So that's where they are right now. 1:17 on the clock. And all you need is a field goal one timeout. All you need is a field goal to go up and win this game.
0: All right, let's pause 10 seconds. 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
0: Well, the Illini had a big lead. Kaiten Hauser had to leave the game with an injury in the second half. And Michigan State has rallied. They were down two touchdowns, and they got it. Illinois went for it on fourth and about 6 inches. Didn't get it. And Michigan State cashed it in with a direct snap to Jazz Patterson. 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Free golf, pool, dog parks, Regency multifamily has it all. Tour at Gentry Square, the Legends Apartments, the Landing at Legends, and Windsor West. 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
1: And the Illini have more people up. No need to be up right now. Michigan State is probably going to kick this ball deep, and they're probably going to try to kick it to Clement away from their natural returner to get them backed up in this in towards their own end zone.
0: All right, here we go. The kickoff. And this one will go deep, and it'll sail out of the end zone as night has arrived here in East Lansing. Yeah, the Illini had a big lead, but that lead is gone. 31 all with a minute 17 to go. A field goal wins the game, of course. Otherwise, we're going to go to overtime. And who knows what happens then.
1: Crazy things happen in overtime, bro.
0: Yeah, yep. We've seen it.
1: Indeed.
0: Both teams 2-3. And both teams really want this win badly. Michael Clayton, Aiden Loffrey from the 25-yard line. Snap back to Clayton. Looks to throw over the middle. Caught near the 30-yard line. In traffic, Braden Trimble. He gets 5 yards. Minute 6 to go. 31 all. Michael Clayton trying to lead Illinois down the field, and now we get a flag. Now, what's this about?
1: I believe it might be a false start.
0: It is really loud in here. In a not as full stadium as they typically have in those years under Mark D'Antonio, false start Illinois. D'Antonio on the Ring of Honor, of course, won some Big Ten titles, played in the college football BCS era at the time.
4: False start. Offense number 71. 5-yard penalty. Remains second down. By rule, the foul includes a 10-second runoff. Please reset the game clock to 47 seconds.
0: 47 seconds.
4: 47 seconds. The clock will start on my signal.
0: 31-31, Illinois and Michigan State. After Illinois dominated for about three quarters, or at least two and a half, Michael Clayton in for the injured Kaiten Hauser. Rolls to the right, inside handoff to Loffrey. Breaks the tackle, cutting back to the right, still not down, and finally they get him at the 27-yard line. He was free for a moment there.
4: Timeout. Michigan State.
0: Kenny Soares.
4: Their first of the half.
0: On the stop.
4: Timeout.
0: Kenny Soares on the stop for Michigan State.
1: This is a really tough time right now. Third and 7, 3rd and 8. Michigan State still has two timeouts left, so are you trying to pick up the first down because you want the clock to continue? At this point, at worst, you want to put them in a situation where it goes into overtime. That's the best case scenario right now for the Illini if you're unable to pick up a big yardage on this play. So you don't want to put yourself in a position. If you run it again and get stopped short of the first down, Michigan State's going to call a timeout. They're going to have more than enough time. They'll be at about the 35, 40-yard line to be able to try to go and get a field goal, put themselves in a field goal position to win this game.
0: All right, here we go. 31-all, Illinois and Michigan State. 3rd and 8, Illinois from their own.

0: third and eight. Illinois from their own 27. Back to pass. Here is Clayton. Throws. Got a man open and incomplete. Oh, Trimble had it for a second in his hand. Would have been a first down about the 40, and he just couldn't quite hold on. Yeah, looked like it was a little bit behind him, too.
1: Yeah, it was a little bit behind him. And now, Brian, we talked about it. You're punting into the wind, right? So, again, it's going to be a little bit of a shorter kick, depending on how far they're able to return it. They're going to get the ball here with about 20 seconds, 15 to 20 seconds with two timeouts and an opportunity to put themselves in field goal range.
0: And this is the first punt of the day for Lars Rau. Gets it off against the wind. Back is McCray. 30 with a catch. Dives ahead to the 35-yard line. Tackled by Kreutz. 20 seconds left in the fourth quarter. Deadlocked at 31. Michigan State has never led today. They were as down as far as 23-7 in the third. Lars Rau with the punt, his first of the day. And it went 44 yards. All right, here we go. 31 all, 20 seconds from overtime. Michigan State has two timeouts. Milivojevic, 20 of 24. For the day. Parrish in the backfield. They're trying to get in field goal position from their own 35. Back to pass. In trouble. And down he goes at the 33-yard line. 10 seconds to go.
1: Yep.
0: They're going to let it run out, I think.
1: They are.
0: The Illini get him for a loss. Their third tackle for loss, second sack.
2: That is the end of the fourth quarter.
0: And we're going to overtime. How about that?
1: Wow. Wouldn't have thought this.
0: That's all you can say.
1: That's all
0: wow,
1: I can say.
0: Yeah.
1: Wow. Definitely wouldn't have thought this at one point in the game. But again, that momentum change happens when you turn the ball over and they get down there inside the 10-yard line. They put themselves in goal to go. Your quarterback gets injured on the tackle as well. And here you are right now with a game tie going in overtime. Not the end of the world, though. Still have a chance to pull this game out and get a huge victory for the Illini.
0: All right, so the officials are all huddled up on the Spartan logo at midfield. 31 all. We're going to overtime. Three extra football here. We'll look up the last time we played an overtime game. If we can find it. I don't know if it's in there or not. But, of course, we had the 9 overtimes at Penn State. But, man, total yardage. Illinois 384, Michigan State 317. Rushing yards, Illinois 127, 112 for the Spartans. First downs, 24-17 Illinois. Time of possession is evened up a little bit, 33-28. Illinois has two sacks today. The last time an overtime game against Purdue was 2 years ago. And that was the 50-49 victory over Ryan Walters and the Boilermakers in Champaign. 31 all here. We'll pick up the referees here in a moment. As the captains go to midfield, Colin Dixon, I think, is going to go over there by himself. Well, I guess one captain for each. And they meet
2: at midfield.
0: Gentlemen,
2: extra periods. Same coin as before. Whoever wins the toss gets a choice. Start on offense, start on defense, or you can choose the end. Illinois, you're the visitor. Do you want heads or tails? He called tails. And it is a head. Michigan State wins the toss. They choose to start on defense. Illinois, which end? We're going to play at the north end. Illinois ball. First down at the north end.
0: All right, so Illinois will get the first crack at it. At the north end, off to our left. 31 all, Illinois and Michigan State. Who would have thought?

0: got two teams here that are 2-3, trying to win a game in the Big Ten. Illinois seemed to be in control of the game, but again, the injury to Hauser, that's a big factor.
1: Yeah, that injury definitely kind of, shifted the momentum. But it wasn't just the injury, obviously. I've talked about it numerous times. It was the interception that caused the injury.
0: Yeah.
1: You know, it's almost injury to insult. Right? You get the injury added on to the insult of having that interception go down into the goal to go. So, you know, Illinois gets the ball first here. Obviously, you want to score a touchdown because Michigan State will have the advantage of knowing what they need if you don't get a touchdown here and they only get a field goal.
0: Michael Clayton is 5 of 7 since he came on for the injured Caden Hauser. Loughry in the backfield, couple of tight ends in from the 25. Hauser, or throw by Clayton, over the middle. Hudson Clement, touchdown Illinois. Oh, a strike by Michael Clayton. Clement got open in the middle of the field, and nobody was there.
1: Yeah.
0: Touchdown, Illinois.
1: Wide open, Hudson Clement was. They ran a little bit of an RPO game. Clayton got the ball out of his hands extremely quickly. Hudson Clement on the run. He's able to walk in for a touchdown.
0: Clement with his first touchdown of the year, and it comes at a huge spot on the first play of overtime. 37-31, Illinois. Machowski with the extra point. It is up, and it is good. And now we get one stop, and the Illini will get out of here with a win. We'll see. 38-31, Clement, right over the middle, wide open, Kevin. He got open, he split the defense.
2: Split the defense, and what a strike by the backup quarterback. I mean, the young buck came in, it's overtime, adrenaline's flying, got the touchdown, let's go.
0: Perfect throw by Michael Clayton. And so now this Illini defense, which has been the talk of the season with the change in the coordinator, Roger Cooper with the signal calling now. Michigan State will have it at the Illinois 25 off to our left. They have to score a touchdown and get the extra point. 38-31 Illinois. Patterson in the backfield. The quarterback under center turns and a handoff running left to one of the receivers. He's out of bounds. That is McCray who carries it. And again, Pat Fitzgerald going to all kinds of end arounds and flea flickers and everything else. Yeah, and he got it down to where they put it at the 15, a first down.
1: Yeah, they're just trying to out-leverage you with guys that have speed, getting around the edge as best as they can, get the Illini to flow one direction and then come back the other way. They're running a couple of times trying to get big yardage from it.
0: We're in overtime in East Lansing. 38-31 Illinois. They scored on their first play. Villavoyak under center for Michigan State, turns, looks to throw, lob to the right, caught, but a great open field tackle. Bullard with a catch. What a tackle by the Illini defense. At the line of scrimmage, Tanner Heckel comes up big.
1: Great job by Tanner Heckel of following the receiver as he came in short motion and chasing him down because they wanted to, again, get the Illini to flow left this time and go back to their right. Good job by Tanner Heckel of getting him down on the ground.
0: Second and 10, Michigan State at the Illinois 15. Great tackle by Heckel. Michigan State trying to tie it. Here's the handoff up the middle, running straight ahead, Patterson, and he gets down to the 11. He got four, the third and about 5.5. Ismail Conte on the stop. Again, if the Illini stop them, Illinois wins. If Michigan State scores and gets the extra point, we go to the second overtime. 38-31 Illinois. Clayton to Clement to give Illinois the lead. Third and 6, Michigan State at the Illini 11. Milivojevic, Patterson to his right, back to pass, throws it left, got a man, McCray to the 5, to the goal line. He's down, I think, at the 1. Maybe the 2, we'll see. He was close to the goal line.
1: They called him down at the 1. I don't know if his knee went down short of the end zone. He fell into the end zone, but looked like they called him short.
0: First and goal. He's short, Kevin, it looked like to me.
2: Yeah, it looked short. It looked short. About
0: it. All right, so it's first and goal, Michigan State. McCray came in with 18 catches. They are first and goal at the Illinois 1. Couple of big, heavy bodies to the left of the quarterback. And here comes a direct snap again. They got in last time, and it's a touchdown. Patterson does it again.
1: And now they're going to go for two.
0: They're going to go for two now.
1: Patrick Fitzgerald looks like he's standing on the sideline on the field at the 20 with two fingers up telling them we're going to go for two on this play.
0: 38-37 on the touchdown. Illinois' lead is one. And Pat Fitzgerald says we're going to go for it to win the game right here. So they'll put it down, what, at the 3-yard line. This is for the win for Michigan State. Milivojevic, the quarterback. Parrish is in there. Might be a direct snap again. Now they're going to flip it to Milivojevic. He's going to try to throw it. It is dropped. On the throw, it's incomplete at the 5-yard line. The 2-point conversion fails. Victory, Illinois. How do you like that? They tried some trick play there. They flipped it on a direct snap to the quarterback. And Milojevic fired it to the right, and it was incomplete. The Illini had great coverage on it. It goes incomplete at the 5, and the Illini have survived 38-37 in overtime.
1: Great job.
0: Oh, my goodness.
1: Great job of staying disciplined by Illinois, not falling for the trickery. And J.J. Scott is right there to make a big hit on Savory for the incomplete pass to end the game.
0: I don't know. Did they try to get too cute there? I mean, that was...
1: Well, they sent the quarterback out in motion, and you knew that he was going to more than likely touch the ball on that play.
0: Yeah.
1: You're not going to run it in with a direct snap to the running back from 3 yards out. So they wanted to get the ball back into Milojevic's hands. They did, and fortunately for us, the Illini stayed disciplined, got pressure on him, made a tough throw, and Xavier Scott's right there to break up the pass.
0: They may have dumped a bucket of something on Brett Bielema. He looks wet. Either that or a lot of sweat. And the Illini have won it 38-37 here in East Lansing in overtime. Pat Fitzgerald goes for two. Little trickery at the end of the game, and the quarterback throwing it to the right about the 5-yard line. He was kind of off balance when he threw it, trying to hit his intended receiver down there, Jaden Savory, and the Illini have won the game, 38-37. And you talk about a much-needed win. That's going to be a happy plane ride home, and boy, are they going to be... And how about Michael Clayton? Two touchdowns in relief of Caden Hauser, including the game winner to Hudson Clement. As it turned out, they had a direct snap to Patterson, who ran it in for the touchdown after they got it down to the 1. And the Illini have won the game.
1: Yep, and great job by Mason Murrigan of creating pressure on the quarterback, not allowing him to have a clean space to throw the football. Did a great job, like I said again, by Xavier Scott of breaking that pass up there for the incomplete pass to win the game.
0: All right, our postgame show coming up next. We'll talk with Coach in a moment. A lot to recover with this one. 38-37 Illinois in overtime in East Lansing on the Busey Bank Illini Sports Network from Learfield.
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1: 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He's going to score.
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18: Yeah, now it is from the Spartan Stadium. And boy, we've played some classics up here over the years. And another one today. Illinois had a 23-7 lead that got away. They score on the first play of overtime when it was tied at 31. Michael Clayton in for the injured Caden Hauser. Had to finish the game in a tough environment. Throws two touchdowns, including to a wide-open Hudson Clement. The Illini get the extra point. Northwestern ties it on a direct snap to Jazz Patterson. And then they go for two. Tried a little trickery. They had the quarterback line up to the left. They had a direct snap. Threw it to the quarterback, who then tried to throw it right. Xavier Scott was there on top of Savory. Knocks it away. And the Illini win it 38-37.
19: Yeah, boy. Good win. they don't care how you get them, you get them. And you'll take it however they come. Obviously, some things to clean up. And you life changes a little bit when your starting quarterback goes down. Yep. Like, it becomes a little bit harder. I thought Michael Clayton did a fantastic job in his appearance and giving the opportunity that he was given today. But got some things that need to be cleaned up and just continue to get better week by week. But you feel better cleaning things up going into a bye week when you have a win

0: from that.
1: Absolutely.
0: So look
1: Kevin,
0: forward to that.
1: Kevin, what a wild finish that was. We'll get Kevin up here. You on? Maybe not. Okay.
2: No.
1: Here we go.
2: There we go.
1: Go ahead. Yeah.
2: There we go.
1: Your thoughts.
2: My thoughts. Oh, my goodness. Now that my blood pressure's coming down. Oh, my goodness. I thought the first half, obviously, the offensively, we did a great job. Defensively as well, right? And then kind of the momentum shifted. I know we talked about, especially after that interception and when Hauser went out with the injury, things kind of shifted too, and you could feel it. But the thing is, what I loved about what happened today is you had a lot of young bucks step up and mm-hmm. the quarterback, and then just gives confidence for the next game.
1: And what a job by Michael Clayton coming in. We thought it might be Carson Boyd. Carson did get in there for a run during the way, but boy, Clayton comes in and listed as third on your quarterback depth chart, and he throws two touchdowns.
0: Yeah, came in and did a great job, specifically that touchdown there in overtime, a strike to Hudson Clement where he was able to walk into the end zone. Great play call, great design, great pass and catch. So, you know, those are the things, again, we talk about when one person goes down, it's always going to be next man up, and Michael Clayton was prepared today.
1: All right, I don't know if we got Coach yet or not. Coach, congratulations. Man, that was a zigzag of a game. Backup quarterbacks, overtime, onside kicks, a little bit of everything today.
3: Yeah, you know, last time I was up here, I lost a Hail Mary in 2013. Next week, almost lost the same way, but went on to win a Big Ten championship. And I think that I told my crew last night, right, like the one thing you come up here, games are always seem to be a little bit unique and in kind of individual for where they are each year. But super proud of Michael Clayton, obviously, to step up and do the things. Even Carson to get in there, gave us a first down, got the face mask. So total team effort. Our defense obviously did some really good things. That second half, we got some things to work on. But when it mattered most, they recognized. I tell Xavier Scott's just super intelligent. He saw that quarterback empty out over there, come around on a reverse double throw, and he timed it up perfect. Just absolutely awesome.
0: Coach, any update on Caden Hauser? We saw that he went down after the interception.
3: Yeah, he hit his hand on that play. We'll get more information. He's going to be out, you know, for a while. I don't know if there's a chance getting him back this year, but obviously we'll do everything we can. But super, super proud of that kid, what he's given us, and hopefully can give us more.
2: Coach, one thing we talk about every week is how some of these young guys continue to step up. Can you talk about Trimble and how he continues to be a key receiver?
3: Yeah, Braden is, I thought, big one early. A couple big plays down the stretch. I thought Huddy Clement showed up again today, too. So, you know, super excited to get Javari Barnett in there a little bit, get him running. It's just when Michael went in there, he kind of wanted to keep older players around him, but just thought the perseverance and then to throw that strike, excellent call by Barry Lunny, and then obviously the execution. But right before the snap, Barry said, we got him, he's going to hit it, and it's exactly what happened. And when your coaches can see things before they happen with the players are coaching, that's a big, big step.
1: He was definitely wide open on that one, and of course Clayton threaded the needle, the one to Dixon.
2: Yeah,
1: there too when the game was still in the balance.
3: You know,
1: too.
3: Michael has been very impressive since he's come here. He's got one of the most, you know, in my opinion, talented arms since I've been coaching. You know, I've seen him continue to grow. Him and Carson both going to back last spring and then this fall, you know, really have done a nice job. And, you know, I told our guys on Tuesday, listen, I don't know when it's going to happen. I don't know who it's going to be, but I promise you somebody's going to get called into action. And we don't know when it's going to be, but you got to be there when we are. And Michael answered today in a big way.
0: Coach, defensively, it looked like you all had a lot of energy and great effort. You were in and out of four-man and three-man fronts. What did you see from the defense? And Crews had a fantastic day with 15 tackles.
3: Yeah, I just can't tell you. No, James had a really good week. I thought the last 2 to 3 weeks he's been coming along just super confident. I thought Roger Cooper, our defensive coordinator, and Archie and the rest of the defensive coaches have done a nice job trying to calm our guys down a little bit and you know, take advantage of the moment we're in. But yeah, we got some pressure today, had some tackles for loss, obviously had a few. We thought we were gonna, like, I thought there was one we were gonna break up a pass, maybe an interception, and ended up going for a big play. So just continue to press forward. I think we're a 3-3 football team, got a bye week, and you know, staring at 6 opportunities in front of us, and nothing more important than Oregon.
2: Coach, going to this bye week, right, obviously this gives gives us an opportunity to rest and heal up. But one of the one main things you're looking at as far as offensively and defensively you'd like to harp on?
3: Well, I think two tales of cities, right? Like offensively, obviously we got a new signal caller, so you got to build, you know, I think one of the things Barry's always done, no matter what we've been doing, he's always played to the strengths of our players. And obviously now with the new quarterback and Michael and Carson backing him up, like you just got to do what's best for that call, because if the offense goes by what the quarterback does, obviously. So we did get our offensive line, move some guys around. I thought Brandon Hansen did some stuff today. Caden Fagan showed up. Some guys showed up that hadn't been to this point. So I think this bye week is about getting ourselves better on offense and find out what we got. Defensively, I think we just got to continue to evolve. I've really made some significant changes the last 2 weeks. I thought if our defense would make an equal number of improvements from what they did from week one in the transition to week two, we could have some success, and obviously today was a part of that.
1: Coach, congratulations. A big win. They're all big when you get them.
3: Yes.
1: And congratulations, and we'll see you on the plane.
3: Thank you very much. I.
1: That's Brett Bielema with us, heading into a bye week, and then Oregon in Champaign in a couple of weeks, and then at Maryland at the end of the month. Illinois wins it in overtime, 38-37 over the Michigan State Spartans. Steve Kelly will take you the rest of the way here on the Central Illinois Toyota Dealers postgame show. Thanks to all of our crew from here in East Lansing. And we'll continue with more of our postgame show coming up. Recap highlights, other scores with Steve. 38-37 Illinois in overtime here in East Lansing over Michigan State. And this is the Central Illinois Toyota Dealers postgame show from Learfield.
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Illinois wins it in overtime, 38-37 over Michigan State. 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

0: to learn more about their products. This game had a little bit of everything over the last 4 hours or so, just right at 4 hours. Illinois built a big lead. They led at one time 10 to nothing, and then 20 to 3, then 23 to 7 was the biggest lead they had, 23-7 early in the third quarter. But Caden Hauser, Illinois quarterback, was injured early in the third quarter, and that began the Michigan State comeback. Spartans, under coach Pat Fitzgerald, went on a 24-8 run and ended up outscoring Illinois 24-11 in the second half to get things tied up at the end of regulation. There was a controversial onside kick that they talked about for about 10 minutes at the 7-minute mark. That went to Illinois' way there. A lot of folks dressed in green and white would disagree with that, but it did. That's what they said happened there. Then Michael Clayton stepped up, filling in for the injured Caden Hauser. Clayton threw a touchdown pass to Hudson Clement on the first play of overtime after the game was tied up 31-31 late by Michigan State. And then Michigan State scored to make it 31-30, went for two to win, and that did not work out. And Illinois wins it 38-37. That, by the way, was Brett Bielema's 40th win as head coach at the University of Illinois. The Illini now 1-2 in the Big Ten, 3-3 overall. But it wasn't pretty always. It looked good for a while in the first half. Illinois was cruising along and led 20-7 at halftime. 23-17 at the end of the third quarter. And then, as I mentioned, when regulation ended, it was 31-31. And we're going to let you hear some of the overtime action coming up. But kind of a crazy day in the Big Ten. Indiana trailed most of the game at Nebraska before the seventh-ranked Hoosiers came back and won it 20-17. No surprise, Northwestern beat Ball State 45-14. But UCLA, number 21, went into Eugene, Oregon to take on 13th-ranked Oregon and ended up winning that ball game by a score of 17-15. So Oregon suffers its second loss of the season. And the other game was Ohio State, number 5, playing at home, beat Maryland 45-16. Some more action coming up tonight. But Illinois wins it 38-37. We'll continue to recap things. Let you hear how the game ended. We'll look at stats and keep checking out the scores as we continue. Stay with us on the Central Illinois Toyota Dealers post-game show from Learfield.
1: Oh, tried cotton for a year. Planted it, walked away, checked back at harvest.
2: Oh, this?
1: Yeah, this is the year that I won the Rice Bowl. Corn so tall, we need an FFA clearance.
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0: It'd be a nice, fun plane ride home for the Illini football team as they come back on the quick flight from East Lansing to Champaign this evening after a 38-37 win in overtime at Spartan Stadium, spoiling Michigan State's homecoming and win number 40 at Illinois for Brett Bielema. The way the game ended, Michigan State scored with a minute 17 to go in the ballgame on a Patterson two-yard run. That tied it up 31-31. That's where we went into overtime. I've got about 2 minutes of the overtime action that kind of tells the story there. It began with Illinois having the ball first in the overtime as Michigan State chose to play defense first. So Illinois had it first in OT, tied up 31-31.
10: Michael Clayton is 5 of 7 since he came on for the injured Caden Hauser. Loughry in the backfield, couple of tight ends in. From the 25, Hauser, or throw by Clayton, over the middle, Hudson Clement, touchdown Illinois! Oh, a strike by Michael Clayton. Clement got open in the middle of the field, and nobody was there. Touchdown Illinois! And here comes a direct snap again. They got in last time, and it's a touchdown. Patterson does it again.
11: And now they're going to go for two.
10: They're going to go for two now.
11: Fitzgerald looks like he's standing on the sideline on the field at the 20 with two fingers up, telling them we're going to go for two on this play.
10: 38-37 on the touchdown. Illinois' lead is one. And Pat Fitzgerald says we're going to go for it to win the game right here. So they'll put it down, what, at the 3-yard line. This is for the win for Michigan State. Milivojevic, the quarterback. Parrish is in there. Might be a direct snap again. Now they're going to flip it to Milivojevic. He's going to try to throw it. It is dropped. On the throw, it's incomplete at the 5-yard line. The 2-point conversion fails. Victory, Illinois! Tried some trick play there. They flipped it on a direct snap to the quarterback, and Milojevic fired it to the right, and it was incomplete. The Illini had great coverage on it. It goes incomplete at the 5, and the Illini have survived 38-37 in overtime.
0: That's the way it ended at Spartan Stadium, that controversial onside kick. A lot of people were saying, was the right call made? I'll tell you what, Pat Fitzgerald didn't think it was the right call, no doubt. I'm not sure what the right call was in that. It went back and forth for about 10 minutes, but I think Illinois did get a break there, and they ended up surviving 38-37 in overtime in a game that they were favored going in about by a field goal, and it came down to that. It looked like Illinois might go on and route this game, route the Spartans, as they led big early, as I said, by as big a lead as 21 to 7 early in the, rather 23-7 early in the third quarter, but Michigan State hung in there, fought back, got it tied up with a minute of 17 to go, settled into overtime.

0: I mean, that what you just heard is the way the game ended. So Illinois goes to 3-3 on the season, 1-2 now in Big Ten play, breaking out of a two-game Big Ten losing streak. We'll take a look at the statistics coming up and some more scores and some other things here as we continue at 6:47. This is the Central Illinois Toyota Dealers post-game show from Learfield.
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0: Illinois wins at 38-37 in overtime.

0: move along in the next 24, 48 hours. Let's take a look at the final statistics brought to you by Illinois corn farmers making decisions with the next generation in mind. Total yards in the ballgame in this overtime thriller, 409 for Illinois, 342 for the Michigan State Spartans. Passing yards, 282 Illinois, 215 for Michigan State. Illinois had 127 rushing yards, and so did Michigan State. That same number, 127 on the ground. Illinois only penalized twice. Michigan State, on the other hand, had 9 penalties in the game. First downs, 25 for Illinois and 19 for MSU. Third downs, Illinois 5 out of 12, Michigan State 6 out of 10. Total plays, Illinois ran 70 plays to 54 for Michigan State. Average per play, 5.8 yards per play for Illinois and 6.3, as it turned out, for Michigan State, as they were playing from behind and got their passing game going a little bit. Illinois was 5-for-5 in the red zone. Michigan State was 4-for-4 in the red zone, so nobody could stop anybody down there when it got close. Hence the tightness of the final score, 38-37. And some other stats. Caden Hauser, before he went out, completed 20 of 29 passes, 194 yards, one touchdown, one interception on an overthrow. Then Michael Clayton came in and completed 6 out of 8 for 88 yards and a couple of touchdowns for the young backup quarterback as he saw his first significant action in the ballgame. Aiden Loffrey carried the ball 17 times for 70 yards on the ground. Javari Barnett, 3 carries early on for 22 yards. He had a 15-yard run. Hauser carried it 5 times for 14 yards. He did pick up his second rushing touchdown of the season and the 12th rushing touchdown in his career. Jordan Anderson, 6 carries for 14 yards. And Hauser spread it around among 7 receivers. Colin Dixon, again, the leading receiver, 7 receptions, 62 yards, 1 touchdown. Hudson Clement, 6 catches, 105 yards, and a touchdown, his first touchdown of the season for the Fighting Illini coming in overtime. Braden Trimble, another good ball game, 4 receptions, 56 yards. Loffrey caught 4 passes for 24 yards. Caden Fagan in the first half with 3 receptions from the tight end position for 23 yards. And Eddie Casper caught 1 ball for 7 yards, and Ty Robinson caught 1 for 5 as Illinois wins it by a score of 38-37 in overtime. Time of possession ended up 34 minutes for Illinois and 26 minutes for the Michigan State Spartans, who fall to 0-3 in the Big Ten and 2-4 overall. We're approaching the top of the hour here in about 5 minutes. Let's pause 10 seconds for station identification. 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
15: 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Kind of a crazy day in the Big Ten. This overtime game won by the Illini 38-37 in East Lansing. Just one of the not surprises necessarily, because Illinois was favored in the ball game, but turned out to be a really good football game. Would have looked for a while that it may not be, but number 21 UCLA must be for real, as the Bruins went into Oregon and upset number 13 Oregon at home 17-15. There's one game underway now and one just about to get underway here in the next few minutes in Big Ten action. Number 19 USC is playing at Penn State, the whiteout at Penn State tonight, and USC and Penn State are tied 7-7, 6:25 to go in the first quarter there. Minnesota and Purdue get going here shortly after the top of the hour. Last night it was number 20 Iowa winning at Washington 41-24 was the final there. Number 7 Indiana at Nebraska today winning 20-17. Northwestern had a non-conference game beating Ball State 45-14. UCLA beat Oregon, as I mentioned, and number 5 Ohio State beat Maryland 45-16. The big game in the Big Ten next week is Ohio State at Indiana. A couple of top 10 teams lined up to play for first place in the Big Ten coming up next week. Let's look at some of the scores around the top 25. Games underway in number 10 at LSU. Is trailing Kentucky in Lexington 14-10. Georgia and Alabama got that game going. 7 minutes to go in the first quarter down there where the hurricane is causing problems, but they're playing football number 2 against number 6. No score yet.